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0: You ever hear Earthquake call and say, "Hello, Miss Lee, yes, it's me, Earthquake, I come in Tuesday around 10? No, sir. Earthquake does arrive unannounced, and when it come, it shake all sense and sensibility out of we. Remain calm, stay inside, and do the DCH. Drop, cover, hold on. Once the shaking starts, you know it's Earthquake. Make a quick move to a safe place. Don't run to the door, we are in the exit. Stairs might broke up or full of people. Elevator, avoid that, because you might get in and poof, power gone, and you're stuck in that box without air. Take cover under a strong table or a bed, or crouch against an inside wall or in a corner, and cover your face and your head with your arms. Remember, DCH, drop, cover, hold on. Glass windows and doors, outside walls and doors, in an earthquake, bad news. 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Last thing, nobody run outside and ask, "You feel it, you feel it?" Remain calm, stay indoors until all the shaking stop, and do the DCH, drop, cover, hold on.
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1: You ever hear Earthquake call and say, "Hello, Miss Lee, yes, it's me, Earthquake, I come in Tuesday around 10? No, sir. Earthquake does arrive unannounced, and when it come, it shake all sense and sensibility out of we. Remain calm, stay inside, and do the DCH. 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

0: You ever hear Earthquake call and say, "Hello, Miss Lee, yes, it's me, Earthquake, I come in Tuesday around 10? No, sir. Earthquake does arrive unannounced, and when it come, it shake all sense and sensibility out of we. Remain calm, stay inside, and do the DCH. Drop, hover, hold on. Once the shaking starts, you know it's Earthquake. Make a quick move to a safe place. Don't run to the door, we are in the exit. Stairs might broke up or full of people. Elevator, avoid that, because you might get in and poof, power gone, and you're stuck in that box without air. Take cover under a strong table or a bed, or crouch against an inside wall or in a corner, and cover your face and your head with your arms. Remember, DCH, drop, cover, hold on. 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Last thing, nobody run outside and ask, "You feel it, you feel it?" 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

0: never hear Earthquake call and say, "Hello, Miss Lee, yes, it's me, Earthquake, I come in Tuesday around 10. No, sir. Earthquake does arrive unannounced, and when it come, it shake all sense and sensibility out of we. Remain calm, stay inside, and do the DCH. Drop, hover, hold on. Once the shaking starts, you know it's Earthquake. Make a quick move to a safe place. Don't run to the door, we are in the exit. Stairs might broke up or full of people. Elevator, avoid that, because you might get in and poof, power gone, and you're stuck in that box without air. Take cover under a strong table or a bed, or crouch against an inside wall or in a corner, and cover your face and your head with your arms. Remember, DCH, drop, cover, hold on. 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Remain calm, stay indoors until all the shaking stop, and do the DCH, drop, cover, hold on.
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0: Around 10? No, sir. Earthquake does arrive unannounced. And when it come, it shake all sense and sensibility out of we. Remain calm, stay inside, and do the DCH. Drop, hover, hold on. Once the shaking starts, you know it's earthquake. Make a quick move to a safe place. 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Stairs might broke up or full of people. Elevator, avoid that, because you might get in and poof, power gone, and you're stuck in that box without air. 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Last thing, nobody run outside and ask, you feel it, you feel it? 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

0: You ever hear Earthquake call and say, "Hello, Miss Lee, yes, it's me, Earthquake, I come in Tuesday around 10? No, sir. Earthquake does arrive unannounced, and when it come, it shake all sense and sensibility out of we. Remain calm, stay inside, and do the DCH. Drop, hover, hold on. Once the shaking starts, you know it's Earthquake. Make a quick move to a safe place. 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Elevator, avoid that, because you might get in and poof, power gone, and you're stuck in that box without air. 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

0: ever hear Earthquake call and say, "Hello, Miss Lee, yes, it's me, Earthquake, I come in Tuesday around 10. No, sir. Earthquake does arrive unannounced, and when it come, it shake all sense and sensibility out of we. Remain calm, stay inside, and do the DCH. Drop, cover, hold on. Once the shaking starts, you know it's Earthquake. Make a quick move to a safe place. Don't run to the door, we are in the exit. Stairs might broke up or full of people. Elevator, avoid that, because you might get in and poof, power gone, and you're stuck in that box without ear. Take cover under a strong table or a bed, or crouch against an inside wall or in a corner, and cover your face and your head with your arms. Remember, DCH, drop, cover, hold on. Glass windows and doors, outside walls and doors, in an earthquake, bad news. 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Last thing, nobody run outside and ask, "You feel it, you feel it?" Remain calm, stay indoors until all the shaking stop, and do the DCH, drop, cover, hold on.
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1: You ever hear Earthquake call and say, "Hello, Miss Lee, yes, it's me, Earthquake, I come in Tuesday around 10? No, sir. Earthquake does arrive unannounced, and when it come, it shake all sense and sensibility out of we. Remain calm, stay inside, and do the DCH. Drop, hover, hold on. Once the shaking starts, you know it's Earthquake. Make a quick move to a safe place. 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Stairs might broke up or full of people. Elevator, avoid that, because you might get in and poof, power gone, and you're stuck in that box without air. 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Remain calm, stay indoors until all the shaking stop, and do the DCH, drop, cover, hold on.
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0: hear Earthquake call and say, "Hello, Miss Lee, yes, it's me, Earthquake, I come in Tuesday around 10. No, sir. Earthquake does arrive unannounced, and when it come, it shake all sense and sensibility out of we. Remain calm, stay inside, and do the DCH. Drop, hover, hold on. Once the shaking starts, you know it's Earthquake. Make a quick move to a safe place. Don't run to the door, we are in the exit. Stairs might broke up or full of people. Elevator, avoid that, because you might get in and poof, power gone, and you're stuck in that box without air. Take cover under a strong table or a bed, or crouch against an inside wall or in a corner, and cover your face and your head with your arms. Remember, DCH, drop, cover, hold on. Glass windows and doors, outside walls and doors in an earthquake, bad news. 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Last thing, don't want to run outside and ask, "You feel it, you feel it?" Remain calm, stay indoors until all the shaking stop, and do the DCH, drop, cover, hold on.
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0: ever hear Earthquake call and say, "Hello, Miss Lee, yes, it's me, Earthquake, I come in Tuesday around 10. No, sir. Earthquake does arrive unannounced, and when it come, it shake all sense and sensibility out of we. Remain calm, stay inside, and do the DCH. Drop, hover, hold on. Once the shaking starts, you know it's Earthquake. Make a quick move to a safe place. Don't run to the door, we are any exit. Stairs might broke up or full of people. Elevator, avoid that, because you might get in and poof, power gone, and you're stuck in that box without ear. Take cover under a strong table or a bed, or crouch against an inside wall or in a corner, and cover your face and your head with your arms. Remember, DCH, drop, cover, hold on. Glass windows and doors, outside walls and doors in an earthquake, bad news. 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Last thing, nobody run outside and ask, "You feel it, you feel it?" Remain calm, stay indoors until all the shaking stop, and do the DCH, drop, cover, hold on.
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0: You ever hear Earthquake call and say, "Hello, Miss Lee, yes, it's me, Earthquake, I come in Tuesday around 10? No, sir. Earthquake does arrive unannounced, and when it come, it shake all sense and sensibility out of we. Remain calm, stay inside, and do the DCH. Drop, hover, hold on. Once the shaking starts, you know it's Earthquake. Make a quick move to a safe place. Don't run to the door, we are any exit. Stairs might block up or full of people. Elevator, avoid that, because you might get in and poof, power gone, and you're stuck in that box without air. Take cover under a strong table or a bed, or crouch against an inside wall or in a corner, and cover your face and your head with your arms. Remember, DCH, drop, cover, hold on. Glass windows and doors, outside walls and doors in an earthquake, bad news. 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Last thing, nobody run outside and ask, "You feel it, you feel it?" Remain calm, stay indoors until all the shaking stop, and do the DCH, drop, cover, hold on.
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2: Deputy Prime Minister Jeffrey Handley is calling on the international community to move from agreements to action in addressing critical issues affecting small island developing states, including St. Kitts and Nevis. Handley, who delivered the Federation's statement during the ongoing United Nations General Assembly in New York, highlighted the growing challenges posed by climate change to small island states. He pointed specifically to the marine biological diversity of areas beyond natural jurisdictions, BNNG, commonly known as the High Seas Treaty.
3: Our oceans must also move from promises to protection. St. Kitts and Nevis ratified the BBNJ agreement in 2025. Implementation now matters. Large ocean states need access to capacity building, marine technology, scientific knowledge and financing, while benefits from marine genetics resources must be shared fairly. For island nations, the ocean is not the space between us and the world. It is our highway, heritage, livelihood, and lifeline.
2: As countries across the region continue to grapple with the effects of climate change and the need for greater access to financing, Handley said the time has come for multilateral agencies and donors to consider the Multidimensional Vulnerability Index, or MVI, when assessing developing countries.
3: Across climate action, sea level rise, and ocean governance, one reality remains: resilience has a cost. For decades, small island developing states have argued that income is not the same as resilience. Mr. President, per capita income cannot show exposure to hurricanes, droughts, pandemic, shipping disruptions, energy shocks, conflict or tourism collapse, nor how quickly one shock can erase years of investment. This year, St. Kitts and Nevis stood before the United Nations and completed the pilot Vulnerability and Resilient Country Profile under the Multidimensional Vulnerability Index framework. And what did we learn? We learned what our grandparents always knew. A house can look strong from the road and still have rot in the rafters.
2: He said the vulnerabilities faced by small island states are often not reflected in the traditional economic indicators, including the gross national income.
3: Vulnerability is not a statistic. It is the roof that was destroyed in Hurricane Beryl. It is a school that became a shelter. It is a family rebuilding for the third time in a decade, because storms have no patience for GNI per capita. Mr. President, we are not asking that gross national income be discarded. We are asking that it stop being expected to tell a story it was never designed to tell. GNI can count our coconuts and our cruise ships. It cannot count our courage, and it cannot count the price we pay to simply remain. It cannot capture the cost of rebuilding the same bridge, clinic, or seawall again and again, while nations twice our size and half of our vulnerability borrowed cheaper than we do.
2: Against this backdrop, Handley challenged major international institutions to rethink the way they assess and support developing countries.
3: We therefore call on the World Bank, the IMF, development banks, climate funds, and every partner here to incorporate NVI into the architecture of financing, not as charity, but as arithmetic and justice made real. If vulnerability can be measured, it must be considered.
2: The question now is whether these institutions will heed the calls that small island developing states have been making for several years. The contributions of indigenous peoples across the Americas took center stage during a debate of the Permanent Council of the Organization of American States, the OAS. Within the Caribbean, indigenous peoples have made significant contributions to the development of the region, a contribution acknowledged by Suriname's ambassador to the OAS, Marla Mohammed Hussein.
4: For CARICOM, indigenous peoples remain a living and important part of the cultural, social, and developmental fabric of several CARICOM member states, and not simply part of the historical story of our region.
2: Hussein was speaking on behalf of the Caribbean Caucus.
4: In Dominica, St. Lucia, and St. Vincent and Grenadines, the Kalinago people maintain a distinct cultural identity with the ancestral home of the Garifuna in St. Vincent and the Grenadines. In Guyana, 9 indigenous nations are represented across the country, each with its own traditions, languages, and cultural heritage. Belize is home to significant Maya communities, while Suriname is home to the Lokono, Kalinya, Trio, and Wayana. Trinidad and Tobago also maintains a First Peoples community, whose presence and traditions form part of the country's cultural heritage. This, Chair, is by no means exhaustive. Within our indigenous communities, women and girls occupy a particularly important place. They are custodians of culture, transmitters of language and traditional knowledge, community leaders, educators, entrepreneurs, and protectors of the natural environment.
2: While their contributions are being celebrated, indigenous communities continue to face challenges, a reality also acknowledged by Ambassador Mohammed Hussein.
4: Their contribution is fundamental to the preservation of indigenous identity and continuity from one generation to the next. Yet, we must also acknowledge that indigenous women and girls can experience multiple and overlapping barriers, geographic isolation, limited access to education, inadequate access to health care, economic opportunities can compound existing gender inequalities. All these barriers are clearly highlighted by the UN Women publication, Strategy for Inclusion and Visibility of Indigenous Women. For us in CARICOM, these concerns must also be considered within the context of climate change and natural disasters. Many indigenous communities have a profound relationship with the land, forests, river, and other natural resources that sustain their livelihoods and cultural practices. The effects of climate change, therefore, carry economic consequences and significant implications for culture, traditional knowledge, and community continuity. Despite these vulnerabilities, indigenous women, they must be recognized as partners, leaders, and agents of change whose knowledge and perspectives and effective participation should inform policies affecting their communities.
2: The ambassador reaffirmed CARICOM's support for preserving the dignity, integrity, and heritage of indigenous peoples while recognizing their continued contributions across the hemisphere. Officials from the Bank of Nevis Limited, BON, have moved to clear the air over an issue that has drawn the institution into public discussion. The issue stems from a recent court ruling in

0: involving an institution identified Bank of New Innovation Limited, which has come under scrutiny following matters before the High Court of St. Kitts and Nevis. Since the court proceedings, the Bank of Nevis Limited has been confused with Bonnie. In a media statement issued over the weekend, officials from the Bank of Nevis sought to clarify that the two institutions are separate entities. They wrote in part, quote, "Recent developments arising from proceeds in the High Court of St. Kitts and Nevis involving a financial institution referred to as Bonnie, Bank of New Innovation Limited, have made it necessary for the Bank of Nevis Limited Bond to issue the clarification. The Bank of Nevis Limited wishes to make it absolutely clear that Bonnie is not the Bank of Nevis Limited and the two institutions are in no way connected, affiliated, or associated with each other. The acronym Bond refers specifically and exclusively to the Bank of Nevis Limited, which has established in 1985 and has for the past 40 years serves as a respected institution within the financial community of St. Kitts and Nevis and the wider Caribbean. The Bank of Nevis Limited is regulated by the Eastern Caribbean Central Bank, ECCB, and operates under the applicable laws and regulatory framework governing its activities." End quote. The statement further read, quote, "It is therefore important that members of the public, consumers, business partners, stakeholders, and members of the international community exercise care when referring to interpreting information concerning these two distinct institutions. The Bank of Nevis Limited takes seriously the importance of protecting the integrity, reputation, and identity of its institution, particularly where reference to another entity could inadvertently create confusion or lead to an incorrect association with the bank." End quote. The Bank of Nevis Limited said it remains firmly committed to serving its customers and stakeholders with professionalism, integrity, and accountability, and to advancing the interests of the people and communities of St. Kitts and Nevis.
1: At a community meeting with Guyanese living in the New York area on Thursday night, President Irfan Ali reassured curious members of the diaspora that the investigation into the MV Barima Ferry tragedy will be impartial. He also recommitted his government to salvaging the vessel, which continues to sit at the bottom of the ocean just offshore Essequibo. It was the president's first engagement with members of the diaspora in New York since the July 18 tragedy, which claimed more than 100 lives.
2: "And we have made it very clear, there is nothing to hide. We have appointed one of the most accredited commission of inquiry you can find. The Commission of Inquiry would have started its work. We then went out to a public tender to get a company that can do the salvaging of the vessel. If the president had picked the company, they can say he's a friend. We went through a public process. We had the bids that were received in that process. The technical people are evaluating those bids so that a company can be selected to do the salvage."
1: At the meeting, the president acknowledged the ferry tragedy as one of the greatest tragedies in the country's history.
2: "We are not hiding from salvaging. There is a process, and that process is ongoing. We are not hiding from investigation. The COI is doing its work right now. I am not going to interfere with the work of the COI."
1: Back in July, President Ali announced the establishment of a commission of inquiry to probe the circumstances that led to the MV Barima tragedy. He has repeatedly said that he will be guided by the recommendations put forward by that commission of inquiry. But although members of the commission took their oath of office more than a month ago, public hearings are still to begin. The commission has been accused of being slothful in its work as family members of those who died and survivors seek closure. The commission is mandated to conduct a thorough, independent, impartial, and comprehensive public inquiry into all circumstances surrounding the capsizing and sinking of the MV Barima and all matters connected to the tragedy.
3: A statistical snapshot of crime was presented to members of the press on Thursday morning by the Royal St. Lucia Police Force. Delvin Mathre, superintendent in charge of the Central Intelligence Unit, as well as the Gangs, Narcotics, and Firearms Unit, provided an analysis covering the period from January 1st to September 23rd, 2026. During this time frame,

0: stealing from persons, and we recorded 136 sexual offences over the period. We move on to the homicides perpetrated during the period. And a total of 48 homicides have been recorded this year so far, island-wide. And when compared to the same period, the analysis period in 2025, a total of 59 homicides would have been recorded.
1: Superintendent Mathurin noted that these figures reflect an 18% overall reduction in offences. Turning to homicides, Mathurin highlighted that firearms remained the primary factor. Of the 48 murders recorded during the period, 36 involved firearms.
0: Of that, stabbings, we recorded 9 stabbing incidents, and 4 incidents were caused by blunt force trauma. The RSLPF wishes to highlight that the consistent use of firearms to perpetrate homicides and the attempted murders underscores the ongoing issue of the proliferation of weapons through our borders. These illegal points of entries, and it also highlights for us the need for an urgent and more robust interagency collaboration when it deals with firearm suppression.
1: Mathurin clarified that all 48 homicides have been classified as murders, with no deaths resulting from police-involved shootings. The data also reveals a stark gender disparity among victims, with males accounting for 94% of all homicide fatalities.
0: Of that, 5 incidents were recorded where females were the victims. Having looked at the data for those 5 females, 2 were gun-related, 1 in a domestic violence-related incident, and 1 in a gang-related incident. The individual succumbed to stab wounds, and 2 of the incidents where females were victims, you have the major crimes awaiting an inquest, and 1 of the incidents so far has not, the cause or the motives have not been identified.
1: Regarding illegal weapons, Mathurin reported that 46 firearms were recovered during the period, 37 classified as lethal and 9 as less lethal. Law enforcement also seized 1,580 live rounds, 6 non-live rounds, and 40 firearm components and accessories.
0: Sexual offences accounted for 136 cases during the reporting period and remains a high priority area and an area of significant concern for the RSLPF.
1: Meanwhile, sexual offences saw a rise over the corresponding period last year. Police registered 136 cases between January 1st and September 23rd, 2026, compared to 121 cases in 2025, a 12.4% increase.
2: While a drone has hit a major television station in Ethiopia's Tigray region, is fighting between the military and Tigrayan forces alongside allied armed groups intensifies. This is the aftermath of the attack on the building housing Tigray TV in the region's capital, Mekele. Tigrayan forces claim to have seized airports and launched attacks into neighbouring Afar and Amhara. The military says it's killed more than 270 TPLF rebel fighters in a counter-offensive. 7 armed groups have joined forces against the government. And Tigrayan forces are also saying they've made advances in the Afar region. Video posted on social media claims that it shows them entering the town of Erebti. Malcolm Webb's been following the story for us from Nairobi, so we're getting reports of this TV station hitting a drone strike. What do we know?
3: Well, eyewitnesses said, yeah, it was hit by a drone strike on Sunday. We can see the damage there, damaged buildings. Some buildings have been burnt. Now, Ethiopia's federal government in Addis Ababa said that this TV, Tigray TV, had been suspended indefinitely. They said that last week. The federal government hasn't commented on this drone strike, but it comes following a significant communications disruption in the Tigray region since Friday. Internet communications, phone communications have barely been operating, and that's caused a lot of concern that we may be about to see a repeat of the two-year civil war that ended in 2022, during which the federal government cut off the internet, banking, cut off aid supplies, cut off electricity. That conflict caused a major humanitarian crisis. More than 500,000 people were killed, millions forced from their homes. But we don't know this time around who's responsible for these communications blackout, if it's the federal government repeating its strategy from the last civil war, or if it's the TPLF who are trying to prevent electronic communications being used by the federal government to target its drone strikes.
2: Mm. You were mentioning there fears of a civil war. At the same time, there are also concerns about a regional escalation as well. There are accusations being traded between neighbouring countries. Can you tell us a little bit more about that?
3: Ethiopia's army commander in a YouTube broadcast on Sunday accused Eritrea and Sudan and Egypt of supporting armed groups that the federal troops are fighting in the country's north. Ethiopia's previously accused Eritrea of funding the TPLF. Eritrea has previously denied it, and Sudan's army responded later on Sunday in a statement calling these allegations baseless, and once again reiterated its allegation that Ethiopia supports Sudan's enemy in its own civil war, the RSF, accusing Ethiopia of training them and allowing military activity to be carried out within Ethiopia. So this comes amid Sudan's civil war. Tensions about Ethiopia's, rising tensions about Ethiopia's access to the Red Sea, and also growing risk of spillover from conflicts in the Middle East. So that's causing observers, conflict observers, and security analysts to be concerned of rising regional tensions and escalating armed conflicts.
4: Although the protest marches have been called off from Pakistan's capital, but strict security remains in place. Trucks like these are continuing to bring containers which are being lined across the federal capital as well as adjacent cities, especially the roads leading from the Khyber Pakhtunkhwa province into Islamabad. And we've been speaking to people like this truck driver who's been telling us about the difficulties that truck drivers are facing bringing these containers to the cities. Also, the demands from various organizations, including the Goods Transport Association, is for more money from the federal government.
5: All major roads and motorways leading to Islamabad are closed due to the protests. No vehicles can move, bringing our transport business to a complete standstill and causing huge financial losses.
4: Sources have told Al Jazeera that at least 1,500 containers are in Islamabad and 2,000 others are deployed in cities, towns and roads leading to the Pakistani capital, including Punjab and Khyber Pakhtunkhwa provinces. If each container costs about $70 to rent a day, the government is spending close to about $250,000 a day just on containers. There's also the deployment of security personnel, somewhere between 16,000 to 18,000 of them. If $2 a day is being spent on the meals for them, that's about another $36,000. And that does not include the transportation costs for getting them here, moving them from one location to the other, as well as their accommodations that are being rented by the government. So according to estimates, that is about $300,000+ a day that this security is costing the government. According to the finance ministry, in addition to this, all of these sit-ins, protests, etc., when they disrupt life in Pakistan, cost about $400 million a day in lieu of lost revenue to the government of Pakistan.
6: Police expenditures are never that high when it comes to managing protests. They have advanced equipment and resources specifically designed to deal with such situations.
4: In addition to the political protests, farmers as well as a religious party is ready to hold protests. All of that means a further burden on Pakistan's economy. Osama Mujahid, Al Jazeera, Islamabad.
7: It's before 7 a.m. and Becky's filling up on her way to her first client. She's a care worker, making up to 16 home visits a day in her car. But since the U.S.-Iran war sent fuel prices soaring, the cost of those journeys is making it harder to support her family.
8: I could afford pizza or fries and chicken for my kids once in a week before, but not now. Seriously, not now, because you look at, okay, in a month, am I going to be able to survive? Thank God for credit card. Most of us are suffering for maxing out our credit card. So it is really, really telling on us.
9: Hello, good morning, Sheila.
7: Becky's elderly clients depend on her being on time. And like for most home care workers, driving is the only practical way to go between their homes. Her employer reimburses some of her fuel costs, but with prices high, it doesn't cover what she spends. She has to move fast to get things done and move on to her next appointment.
10: The third home that Becky has driven to for work this morning, and each mile eats into her earnings. And when fuel costs rise, it doesn't just affect people who drive like Becky. It makes it more expensive to move goods across the country, and businesses tend to pass those costs down to consumers, pushing up prices across the economy.
7: Motor fuels were the biggest driver of the UK inflation, and higher wholesale gas prices, driven by the war in the Middle East, are expected to push energy bills up too.
11: This is our community space. We've had it for the last
7: year. This food bank in East London is feeling the impact of the cost of living.
11: In the past year, we've really noticed that individual giving has dropped, and that's because the public is finding it harder to give because their mortgage costs have gone up, their rent's gone up. Food prices have gone up by over 30% in recent years. Fuel prices have gone up substantially. So the people that we depend on to give to us are finding it hard themselves.
7: For Becky, the pressure is being felt at home, especially by her three children.
8: Mommy is working all the time. She should be able to buy me basic things or do basic things for me. And as a parent, how will you feel? You feel like I'm a failure.
7: All the hours she works are no longer enough to make the sums add up. Milena Veselinovic, Al Jazeera, Oxford, England.
12: Trump's Board of Trade has just delivered its first big outcome. Here's what it means. The best way to think about the Board of Trade is that it's a committee to cut tariffs. So on the US side, you've got US Secretary of Treasury Scott Bessent, and on the Chinese side, Vice Premier He Lifeng. They've been meeting over the last couple of months to come up with a list of products, non-sensitive items, where both sides can agree, let's cut some of those tariffs. So, for example, the US is going to be cutting tariffs on Chinese imports of toys, magic tricks, billiard balls, the kind of products that we associate with made in China, but which aren't particularly sensitive. They don't have a national security connotation to them. And on the Chinese side, imports from the US, I should say, of agricultural products, medical equipment, corn, sorghum, and then, you know, things like emus, donkeys are even included. And I think what the details behind both those lists shows is that this is really trying to hone in on products that just aren't going to create much of a ripple. So we're not seeing semiconductors. No, we're not seeing rare earths. And I think a bigger point here is that this is still a really small slice of the trade. We're talking about $30 billion or so in each direction versus a trade that runs in the hundreds of billions. So the vast majority of trade between the two countries will still have tariffs on it despite this Board of Trade. This is just an attempt to carve out as a starting point a set of products where trade can go back to some kind of normality. And I think that really just reflects the limited appetite on both sides for going back to a kind of pre-trade war world. Like, this deal does not take us anywhere near back to the way things were. This is an extension of the truce, and it's an attempt to find some common ground. But what it shows is there's just not that much common ground on trade for going back to a very low tariff level. And now that those lists are out there, the next step is for both sides to actually come together and finalize the tariff cuts on those products. So right now what we have is the list, the provisional agreed set of products, and then the next step will actually be to cut those tariffs. So we don't know when that's going to happen yet.
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0: never hear Earthquake call and say, "Hello, Miss Lee, yes, it's me, Earthquake, I come in Tuesday around 10. No, sir. Earthquake does arrive unannounced, and when it come, it shake all sense and sensibility out of we. Remain calm, stay inside, and do the DCH. Drop, hover, hold on. Once the shaking starts, you know it's Earthquake. Make a quick move to a safe place. Don't run to the door, we are in the exit. Stairs might broke up or full of people. Elevator, avoid that, because you might get in and poof, power gone, and you're stuck in that box without air. Take cover under a strong table or a bed, or crouch against an inside wall or in a corner, and cover your face and your head with your arms. Remember, DCH, drop, cover, hold on. Glass windows and doors, outside walls and doors in an earthquake, bad news. 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Last thing, don't want to run outside and ask, "You feel it, you feel it?" Remain calm, stay indoors until all the shaking stop, and do the DCH, drop, cover, hold on.
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0: You ever hear Earthquake call and say, "Hello, Miss Lee, yes, it's me, Earthquake, I come in Tuesday around 10? No, sir. Earthquake does arrive unannounced, and when it come, it shake all sense and sensibility out of we. Remain calm, stay inside, and do the DCH. Drop, hover, hold on. Once the shaking starts, you know it's Earthquake. Make a quick move to a safe place. Don't run to the door, we are in the exit. Stairs might broke up or full of people. Elevator, avoid that, because you might get in and poof, power gone, and you're stuck in that box without air. Take cover under a strong table or a bed, or crouch against an inside wall or in a corner, and cover your face and your head with your arms. Remember, DCH, drop, cover, hold on. Glass windows and doors, outside walls and doors in an earthquake, bad news. 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Last thing, nobody run outside and ask, "You feel it, you feel it?" Remain calm, stay indoors until all the shaking stop, and do the DCH, drop, cover, hold on.
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1: You ever hear Earthquake call and say, "Hello, Miss Lee, yes, it's me, Earthquake, I come in Tuesday around 10? No, sir. Earthquake does arrive unannounced, and when it come, it shake all sense and sensibility out of we. Remain calm, stay inside, and do the DCH. Drop, hover, hold on. Once the shaking starts, you know it's Earthquake. Make a quick move to a safe place. Don't run to the door, we are in the exit. Stairs might broke up or full of people. Elevator, avoid that, because you might get in and poof, power gone, and you're stuck in that box without air. Take cover under a strong table or a bed, or crouch against an inside wall or in a corner, and cover your face and your head with your arms. 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Remain calm, stay indoors until all the shaking stop, and do the DCH, drop, cover, hold on.
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3: Hey yo, huh. Yeah, when we attack Judah, well, prepare, yeah, yeah, Judah, we're coming murder, well, a warner.

0: ever hear Earthquake call and say, "Hello, Miss Lee, yes, it's me, Earthquake, I come in Tuesday around 10. No, sir. Earthquake does arrive unannounced, and when it come, it shake all sense and sensibility out of we. Remain calm, stay inside, and do the DCH. Drop, hover, hold on. Once the shaking starts, you know it's Earthquake. Make a quick move to a safe place. Don't run to the door, we are any exit. Stairs might broke up or full of people. Elevator, avoid that, because you might get in and poof, power gone, and you're stuck in that box without ear. Take cover under a strong table or a bed, or crouch against an inside wall or in a corner, and cover your face and your head with your arms. Remember, DCH, drop, cover, hold on. Glass windows and doors, outside walls and doors, in an earthquake, bad news. 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Most injuries during earthquakes happen when something drop and hit people entering or exiting a building. Last thing, nobody run outside and ask, "You feel it, you feel it?" Remain calm, stay indoors until all the shaking stop, and do the DCH, drop, cover, hold on.
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0: ever hear Earthquake call and say, "Hello, Miss Lee, yes, it's me, Earthquake, I come in Tuesday around 10? No, sir. Earthquake does arrive unannounced, and when it come, it shake all sense and sensibility out of we. Remain calm, stay inside, and do the DCH. Drop, hover, hold on. Once the shaking starts, you know it's Earthquake. Make a quick move to a safe place. Don't run to the door, we are in the exit. Stairs might broke up or full of people. Elevator, avoid that, because you might get in and poof, power gone, and you're stuck in that box without ear. Take cover under a strong table or a bed, or crouch against an inside wall or in a corner, and cover your face and your head with your arms. Remember, DCH, drop, cover, hold on. Glass windows and doors, outside walls and doors, in an earthquake, bad news. Take care of yourself. Most injuries during earthquakes happen when something drop and hit people entering or exiting a building. Last thing, nobody run outside and ask, "You feel it, you feel it?" Remain calm, stay indoors until all the shaking stop, and do the DCH, drop, cover, hold on.
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2: 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Yeah, yeah. Shonda Paul, so me go so then.

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0: ever hear Earthquake call and say, "Hello, Miss Lee, yes, it's me, Earthquake, I come in Tuesday around 10. No, sir. Earthquake does arrive unannounced, and when it come, it shake all sense and sensibility out of we. Remain calm, stay inside, and do the DCH. Drop, hover, hold on. Once the shaking starts, you know it's Earthquake. Make a quick move to a safe place. Don't run to the door, we are in the exit. Stairs might broke up or full of people. Elevator, avoid that, because you might get in and poof, power gone, and you're stuck in that box without air. Take cover under a strong table or a bed, or crouch against an inside wall or in a corner, and cover your face and your head with your arms. Remember, DCH, drop, cover, hold on. Glass windows and doors, outside walls and doors in an earthquake, bad news. 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Last thing, nobody run outside and ask, "You feel it, you feel it?" Remain calm, stay indoors until all the shaking stop, and do the DCH, drop, cover, hold on.
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1: You ever hear Earthquake call and say, "Hello, Miss Lee, yes, it's me, Earthquake, I come in Tuesday around 10? No, sir. Earthquake does arrive unannounced, and when it come, it shake all sense and sensibility out of we. Remain calm, stay inside, and do the DCH. Drop, hover, hold on. 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Make a quick move to a safe place. Don't run to the door, we are in the exit. Stairs might broke up or full of people. Elevator, avoid that, because you might get in and poof, power gone, and you're stuck in that box without air. 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Remain calm, stay indoors until all the shaking stop, and do the DCH, drop, cover, hold on.
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FM. Do you want to know what's happening in sport? 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

0: ever hear Earthquake call and say, "Hello, Miss Lee, yes, it's me, Earthquake, I come in Tuesday around 10? No, sir. Earthquake does arrive unannounced, and when it come, it shake all sense and sensibility out of we. Remain calm, stay inside, and do the DCH. Drop, hover, hold on. Once the shaking starts, you know it's Earthquake. Make a quick move to a safe place. Don't run to the door, we are in the exit. Stairs might broke up or full of people. Elevator, avoid that, because you might get in and poof, power gone, and you're stuck in that box without air. Take cover under a strong table or a bed, or crouch against an inside wall or in a corner, and cover your face and your head with your arms. Remember, DCH, drop, cover, hold on. Glass windows and doors, outside walls and doors, in an earthquake, bad news. 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Last thing, don't want to run outside and ask, "You feel it, you feel it?" Remain calm, stay indoors until all the shaking stop, and do the DCH, drop, cover, hold on.
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0: ever hear Earthquake call and say, "Hello, Miss Lee, yes, it's me, Earthquake, I come in Tuesday around 10. No, sir. Earthquake does arrive unannounced, and when it come, it shake all sense and sensibility out of we. Remain calm, stay inside, and do the DCH. Drop, hover, hold on. Once the shaking starts, you know it's Earthquake. Make a quick move to a safe place. Don't run to the door, we are in the exit. Stairs might broke up or full of people. Elevator, avoid that, because you might get in and poof, power gone, and you're stuck in that box without air. Take cover under a strong table or a bed, or crouch against an inside wall or in a corner, and cover your face and your head with your arms. Remember, DCH, drop, cover, hold on. Glass windows and doors, outside walls and doors in an earthquake, bad news. Take care of yourself. Most injuries during earthquakes happen when something drop and hit people entering or exiting a building. Last thing, don't want to run outside and ask, "You feel it, you feel it?" Remain calm, stay indoors until all the shaking stop, and do the DCH, drop, cover, hold on.
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0: You ever hear Earthquake call and say, "Hello, Miss Lee, yes, it's me, Earthquake, I come in Tuesday around 10? No, sir. Earthquake does arrive unannounced, and when it come, it shake all sense and sensibility out of we. Remain calm, stay inside, and do the DCH. Drop, hover, hold on. Once the shaking starts, you know it's Earthquake. Make a quick move to a safe place. Don't run to the door, we are in the exit. Stairs might broke up or full of people. Elevator, avoid that, because you might get in and poof, power gone, and you're stuck in that box without air. Take cover under a strong table or a bed, or crouch against an inside wall or in a corner, and cover your face and your head with your arms. Remember, DCH, drop, cover, hold on. Glass windows and doors, outside walls and doors, in an earthquake, bad news. 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Last thing, don't want to run outside and ask, "You feel it, you feel it?" Remain calm, stay indoors until all the shaking stop, and do the DCH, drop, cover, hold on.
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1: You ever hear Earthquake call and say, "Hello, Miss Lee, yes, it's me, Earthquake, I come in Tuesday around 10? No, sir. Earthquake does arrive unannounced, and when it come, it shake all sense and sensibility out of we. Remain calm, stay inside, and do the DCH. Drop, hover, hold on. 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Elevator, avoid that, because you might get in and poof, power gone, and you're stuck in that box without air. 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

0: ever hear Earthquake call and say, "Hello, Miss Lee, yes, it's me, Earthquake, I come in Tuesday around 10? No, sir. Earthquake does arrive unannounced, and when it come, it shake all sense and sensibility out of we. Remain calm, stay inside, and do the DCH. Drop, hover, hold on. Once the shaking starts, you know it's Earthquake. Make a quick move to a safe place. Don't run to the door, we are in the exit. Stairs might broke up or full of people. Elevator, avoid that, because you might get in and poof, power gone, and you're stuck in that box without ear. 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Remain calm, stay indoors until all the shaking stop, and do the DCH, drop, cover, hold on.
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0: hear Earthquake call and say, "Hello, Miss Lee, yes, it's me, Earthquake, I come in Tuesday around 10. No, sir. Earthquake does arrive unannounced, and when it come, it shake all sense and sensibility out of we. Remain calm, stay inside, and do the DCH. Drop, cover, hold on. Once the shaking starts, you know it's Earthquake. Make a quick move to a safe place. Don't run to the door, we are in the exit. Stairs might broke up or full of people. Elevator, avoid that, because you might get in and poof, power gone, and you're stuck in that box without air. Take cover under a strong table or a bed, or crouch against an inside wall or in a corner, and cover your face and your head with your arms. 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Remain calm, stay indoors until all the shaking stop, and do the DCH, drop, cover, hold on.
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0: ever hear Earthquake call and say, "Hello, Miss Lee, yes, it's me, Earthquake, I come in Tuesday around 10? No, sir. Earthquake does arrive unannounced, and when it come, it shake all sense and sensibility out of we. Remain calm, stay inside, and do the DCH. Drop, hover, hold on. Once the shaking starts, you know it's Earthquake. Make a quick move to a safe place. Don't run to the door, we are in the exit. Stairs might broke up or full of people. Elevator, avoid that, because you might get in and poof, power gone, and you're stuck in that box without air. 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
1: You ever hear Earthquake call and say, "Hello, Miss Lee, yes, it's me, Earthquake, I come in Tuesday around 10? No, sir. Earthquake does arrive unannounced, and when it come, it shake all sense and sensibility out of we. Remain calm, stay inside, and do the DCH. Drop, hover, hold on. Once the shaking starts, you know it's Earthquake. Make a quick move to a safe place. Don't run to the door, we are in the exit. Stairs might broke up or full of people. Elevator, avoid that, because you might get in and poof, power gone, and you're stuck in that box without air. 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

나는 무스키로 쳐 2 ounce, 3 ounce. 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

0: fire.
1: I get as high as the highest messiah. 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

0: ever hear Earthquake call and say, "Hello, Miss Lee, yes, it's me, Earthquake, I come in Tuesday around 10. No, sir. Earthquake does arrive unannounced, and when it come, it shake all sense and sensibility out of we. Remain calm, stay inside, and do the DCH. Drop, hover, hold on. Once the shaking starts, you know it's Earthquake. Make a quick move to a safe place. Don't run to the door, we are in the exit. Stairs might broke up or full of people. Elevator, avoid that, because you might get in and poof, power gone, and you're stuck in that box without air. 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Last thing, nobody run outside and ask, "You feel it, you feel it?" Remain calm, stay indoors until all the shaking stop, and do the DCH, drop, cover, hold on.
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2: Well, this I seen, when all these questions I seen everybody asking, boy, who's this champion KO? He ain't on the bad and ridden. Who's this next one calling me gun? So if I jump on the bad and ridden.
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0: never hear Earthquake call and say, "Hello, Miss Lee, yes, it's me, Earthquake, I come in Tuesday around 10. No, sir. Earthquake does arrive unannounced, and when it come, it shake all sense and sensibility out of we. Remain calm, stay inside, and do the DCH. Drop, hover, hold on. Once the shaking starts, you know it's Earthquake. Make a quick move to a safe place. Don't run to the door, we are in the exit. Stairs might broke up or full of people. Elevator, avoid that, because you might get in and poof, power gone, and you're stuck in that box without air. 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Last thing, nobody run outside and ask, "You feel it, you feel it?" 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

0: hear Earthquake call and say, "Hello, Miss Lee, yes, it's me, Earthquake, I come in Tuesday around 10. No, sir. Earthquake does arrive unannounced, and when it come, it shake all sense and sensibility out of we. Remain calm, stay inside, and do the DCH. Drop, hover, hold on. Once the shaking starts, you know it's Earthquake. Make a quick move to a safe place. Don't run to the door, we are in the exit. Stairs might broke up or full of people. Elevator, avoid that, because you might get in and poof, power gone, and you're stuck in that box without air. Take cover under a strong table or a bed, or crouch against an inside wall or in a corner, and cover your face and your head with your arms. 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Glass windows and doors, outside walls and doors, in an earthquake, bad news. 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Last thing, nobody run outside and ask, "You feel it, you feel it?" Remain calm, stay indoors until all the shaking stop, and do the DCH, drop, cover, hold on.
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0: ever hear Earthquake call and say, "Hello, Miss Lee, yes, it's me, Earthquake, I come in Tuesday around 10? No, sir. Earthquake does arrive unannounced, and when it come, it shake all sense and sensibility out of we. Remain calm, stay inside, and do the DCH. Drop, hover, hold on. Once the shaking starts, you know it's Earthquake. Make a quick move to a safe place. Don't run to the door, we are in the exit. Stairs might broke up or full of people. Elevator, avoid that, because you might get in and poof, power gone, and you're stuck in that box without air. Take cover under a strong table or a bed, or crouch against an inside wall or in a corner, and cover your face and your head with your arms. Remember, DCH, drop, cover, hold on. Glass windows and doors, outside walls and doors in an earthquake, bad news. 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Last thing, nobody run outside and ask, "You feel it, you feel it?" Remain calm, stay indoors until all the shaking stop, and do the DCH, drop, cover, hold on.
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1: 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Gotta get that. 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

0: ever hear Earthquake call and say, "Hello, Miss Lee, yes, it's me, Earthquake, I come in Tuesday around 10? No, sir. Earthquake does arrive unannounced, and when it come, it shake all sense and sensibility out of we. Remain calm, stay inside, and do the DCH. Drop, hover, hold on. Once the shaking starts, you know it's Earthquake. Make a quick move to a safe place. Don't run to the door, we are in the exit. Stairs might broke up or full of people. Elevator, avoid that, because you might get in and poof, power gone, and you're stuck in that box without ear. Take cover under a strong table or a bed, or crouch against an inside wall or in a corner, and cover your face and your head with your arms. Remember, DCH, drop, cover, hold on. 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Remain calm, stay indoors until all the shaking stop, and do the DCH, drop, cover, hold on.
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0: ever hear Earthquake call and say, "Hello, Miss Lee, yes, it's me, Earthquake, I come in Tuesday around 10. No, sir. Earthquake does arrive unannounced, and when it come, it shake all sense and sensibility out of we. Remain calm, stay inside, and do the DCH. Drop, hover, hold on. Once the shaking starts, you know it's Earthquake. Make a quick move to a safe place. Don't run to the door, we are any exit. Stairs might broke up or full of people. Elevator, avoid that, because you might get in and poof, power gone, and you're stuck in that box without ear. Take cover under a strong table or a bed, or crouch against an inside wall or in a corner, and cover your face and your head with your arms. Remember, DCH, drop, cover, hold on. Glass windows and doors, outside walls and doors in an earthquake, bad news. 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Last thing, nobody run outside and ask, "You feel it, you feel it?" Remain calm, stay indoors until all the shaking stop, and do the DCH, drop, cover, hold on.
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0: You ever hear Earthquake call and say, "Hello, Miss Lee, yes, it's me, Earthquake. I come in Tuesday around 10. No, sir. Earthquake does arrive unannounced. And when it come, it shake all sense and sensibility out of we. Remain calm, stay inside, and do the DCH. Drop, hover, hold on. Once the shaking starts, you know it's Earthquake. Make a quick move to a safe place. Don't run to the door, we are in the exit. Stairs might broke up or full of people. Elevator, avoid that, because you might get in and poof, power gone, and you're stuck in that box without air. Take cover under a strong table or a bed, or crouch against an inside wall or in a corner, and cover your face and your head with your arms. Remember, DCH, drop, cover, hold on. Glass windows and doors, outside walls and doors, in an earthquake, bad news. 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Remain calm, stay indoors until all the shaking stop, and do the DCH, drop, cover, hold on.
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1: You ever hear Earthquake call and say, "Hello, Miss Lee, yes, it's me, Earthquake, I come in Tuesday around 10? No, sir. Earthquake does arrive unannounced, and when it come, it shake all sense and sensibility out of we. Remain calm, stay inside, and do the DCH. Drop, hover, hold on. 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Elevator, avoid that, because you might get in and poof, power gone, and you're stuck in that box without air. 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

0: ever hear Earthquake call and say, "Hello, Miss Lee, yes, it's me, Earthquake, I come in Tuesday around 10. No, sir. Earthquake does arrive unannounced, and when it come, it shake all sense and sensibility out of we. Remain calm, stay inside, and do the DCH. Drop, hover, hold on. Once the shaking starts, you know it's Earthquake. Make a quick move to a safe place. Don't run to the door, we are in the exit. Stairs might break up or full of people. Elevator, avoid that, because you might get in and poof, power gone, and you're stuck in that box without air. Take cover under a strong table or a bed, or crouch against an inside wall or in a corner, and cover your face and your head with your arms. Remember, DCH, drop, cover, hold on. Glass windows and doors, outside walls and doors, in an earthquake, bad news. 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Last thing, don't want to run outside and ask, "You feel it, you feel it?" Remain calm, stay indoors until all the shaking stop, and do the DCH, drop, cover, hold on.
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0: Good morning to us all. Today is Tuesday and we thank God for the gift of our lives. Our reading for today and for reflection is from 2 Kings chapter 24, from verse 8 to verse 17. And I read, Jehoiakim was 18 years old when he began to reign, and he reigned for 3 months in Jerusalem. His mother's name was Nehushta, daughter of Elnathan of Jerusalem. He did what was evil in the sight of the Lord, just as his father had done. At that time, the servants of King Nebuchadnezzar of Babylon came up to Jerusalem, and the city was besieged. King Nebuchadnezzar of Babylon came to the city while his servants were besieging it. King Jehoiakim of Judah gave himself up to the king of Babylon, himself, his mother, his servants, his officers, and his palace officials. The king of Babylon took him prisoner in the 8th year of his reign. He carried off all the treasures of the house of the Lord and the treasures of the king's house. He cut in pieces all the vessels of gold in the temple of the Lord, which King Solomon of Israel had made, all this as the Lord had foretold. He carried away all Jerusalem, all the officials, all the warriors, 10,000 captives, all the artisans and the goldsmith. No one remained except the poorest people of the land. He carried away Jehoiakim to Babylon, the king's mother, the king's wives, his officials. He took into captivity from Jerusalem to Babylon. Now the king of Babylon brought captive to Babylon all the men of valor, 7,000, the artisans and the smiths, 1,000, all of them strong and fit for war. The king of Babylon made Matthaniah, Joachim's uncle, king in his place, and changed his name to Zedekiah. The word of the Lord. So my dear friends, my dear brothers and sisters, dear listeners, we just heard the reading from 2 Kings chapter 24. In every society, there are certain expectations with regards to a person who is in a position of authority. For a leader, whether of a country or a religion, we would expect him to be of a certain age, have a certain kind of disposition with prestige attached to the title. In our reading today, we hear about Jehoiakim, who became a king of Judah when he was only 18 years. Already as a teenager, he did what was displeasing to the Lord, and his reign lasted for only 3 months. It came to an end when he surrendered himself to Nebuchadnezzar, the king of Babylon. He did not use his position of authority to call upon the name of the Lord to save his country. Rather, he chose to turn away from the Lord and did what was pleasing to him. Well, for us, we may not be in the position of high authority, but we are certainly in a position to always call upon the name of the Lord for help in whatever situation we are in. But you know, to call upon the Lord's name would also mean that we have listened to the words of Jesus and obeyed what he has taught us. Jesus warns us that it is not how much we use his name that matters, but how much we revere his name by obeying him. The use of the name Jesus can never be a substitute for obeying Jesus. That is to say that titles are no substitutes for good works. To be called a Christian is no guarantee for membership into God's kingdom. It is obedience to the gospel that matters. My dear brothers and sisters, Jesus, in the Gospel of Matthew chapter 7, will use the image of a building to make a point. He says that he who listens to him is like a wise man who built his house on a solid rock, and that even when the rains set in, it is able to stand firm. That is true with God also. A life built on a close relationship with God cannot fall, no matter how strong the forces are against it. And so let us learn to obey God. Remember that God is our rock, and on him we must build our house. May God help us to always obey him as we develop a closer relationship with him. And may he bless us now and forever. Amen.
1: You ever hear Earthquake call and say, "Hello, Miss Lee, yes, it's me, Earthquake, I come in Tuesday around 10? No, sir. 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
1: Heritage matters to me. 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
1: You ever hear Earthquake call and say, "Hello, Miss Lee, yes, it's me, Earthquake, I come in Tuesday around 10? No, sir. 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
4: Deputy Prime Minister Geoffrey Hanley is calling on the international community to move from agreements to action in addressing critical issues affecting small island developing states, including St. Kitts and Nevis. Hanley, who delivered the Federation's statement during the ongoing United Nations General Assembly in New York, highlighted the growing challenges posed by climate change to small island states. He pointed specifically to the marine biological diversity of areas beyond natural jurisdictions, BNNG, commonly known as the High Seas Treaty.
5: Our oceans must also move from promises to protection. St. Kitts and Nevis ratified the BBNJ agreement in 2025. Implementation now matters. Large ocean states need access to capacity building, marine technology, scientific knowledge, and financing, while benefits from marine genetics resources must be shared fairly. For island nations, the ocean is not the space between us and the world. It is our highway, heritage, livelihood, and lifeline.
4: As countries across the region continue to grapple with the effects of climate change and the need for greater access to financing, Hanley said the time has come for multilateral agencies and donors to consider the Multidimensional Vulnerability Index, or MVI, when assessing developing countries.
5: Across climate action, sea level rise, and ocean governance, one reality remains: resilience has a cost. For decades, small island developing states have argued that income is not the same as resilience. Mr. President, per capita income cannot show exposure to hurricanes, droughts, pandemic, shipping disruptions, energy shocks, conflict or tourism collapse, nor how quickly one shock can erase years of investment. This year, St. Kitts and Nevis stood before the United Nations and completed the pilot Vulnerability and Resilient Country Profile under the Multidimensional Vulnerability Index framework. And what did we learn? We learned what our grandparents always knew: a house can look strong from the road and still have rot in the rafters.
4: He said the vulnerabilities faced by small island states are often not reflected in the traditional economic indicators, including the gross national income.
5: Vulnerability is not a statistic. It is the roof that was destroyed in Hurricane Beryl. It is the school that became a shelter. It is the family rebuilding for the third time in a decade, because storms have no patience for GNI per capita. Mr. President, we are not asking that gross national income be discarded. We are asking that it stop being expected to tell a story it was never designed to tell. GNI can count our coconuts and our cruise ships. It cannot count our courage, and it cannot count the price we pay to simply remain. It cannot capture the cost of rebuilding the same bridge, clinic, or seawall again and again, while nations twice our size and half of our vulnerability borrowed cheaper than we do.
4: Against this backdrop, Hanley challenged major international institutions to rethink the way they assess and support developing countries.
5: We therefore call on the World Bank, the IMF, development banks, climate funds, and every partner here to incorporate NVI into the architecture of financing, not as charity, but as arithmetic and justice made real. If vulnerability can be measured, it must be considered.
4: The question now is whether these institutions will heed the calls that small island developing states have been making for several years. The contributions of indigenous peoples across the Americas took center stage during a debate of the Permanent Council of the Organization of American States, the OAS. Within the Caribbean, indigenous peoples have made significant contributions to the development of the region, a contribution acknowledged by Suriname's ambassador to the OAS, Marla Mohammed Hussein.
6: For CARICOM, indigenous peoples remain a living and important part of the cultural, social, and developmental fabric of several CARICOM member states, and not simply part of the historical story of our region.
4: Hussein was speaking on behalf of the Caribbean Caucus.
6: In Dominica, St. Lucia, and St. Vincent and Grenadines, the Kalinago people maintain a distinct cultural identity with the ancestral home of the Garifuna in St. Vincent and the Grenadines. In Guyana, 9 indigenous nations are represented across the country, each with its own traditions, languages, and cultural heritage. Belize is home to significant Maya communities, while Suriname is home to the Lokono, Kalinya, Trio, and Wayana. Trinidad and Tobago also maintains a First Peoples community, whose presence and traditions form part of the country's cultural heritage. This, Chair, is by no means exhaustive. Within our indigenous communities, women and girls occupy a particularly important place. They are custodians of culture, transmitters of language and traditional knowledge, community leaders, educators, entrepreneurs, and protectors of the natural environment.
4: While their contributions are being celebrated, indigenous communities continue to face challenges, a reality also acknowledged by Ambassador Mohammed Hussein.
6: Their contribution is fundamental to the preservation of indigenous identity and continuity from one generation to the next. Yet, we must also acknowledge that indigenous women and girls can experience multiple and overlapping barriers, geographic isolation, limited access to education, inadequate access to health care, economic opportunities can compound existing gender inequalities. All these barriers are clearly highlighted by the UN Women publication, Strategy for Inclusion and Visibility of Indigenous Women. For us in CARICOM, these concerns must also be considered within the context of climate change and natural disasters. Many indigenous communities have a profound relationship with the land, forests, river, and other natural resources that sustain the livelihoods and cultural practices. The effects of climate change, therefore, carry economic consequences and significant implications for culture, traditional knowledge, and community continuity. Despite these vulnerabilities, indigenous women, they must be recognized as partners, leaders, and agents of change whose knowledge and perspectives and effective participation should inform policies affecting the communities.
4: The ambassador reaffirmed CARICOM's support for preserving the dignity, integrity, and heritage of indigenous peoples while recognizing their continued contributions across the hemisphere. Officials from the Bank of Nevis Limited, Bonn, have moved to clear the air over an issue that has drawn the institution into public discussion. The issue stems from a recent court ruling involving an institution identified Bank of New Innovation Limited, which has come under scrutiny following matters before the High Court of St. Kitts and Nevis. Since the court proceedings, the Bank of Nevis Limited has been confused with Bonnie. In his media statement issued over the weekend, officials from the Bank of Nevis sought to clarify that the two institutions are separate entities. They wrote in part, quote, "Recent developments arising from proceeds in the High Court of St. Kitts and Nevis involving a financial institution referred to as Bonnie, Bank of New Innovation Limited, have made it necessary for the Bank of Nevis Limited, Bonn, to issue the clarification. The Bank of Nevis Limited wishes to make it absolutely clear that Bonnie is not the Bank of Nevis Limited and the two institutions are in no way connected, affiliated, or associated with each other. The acronym Bonn refers specifically and exclusively to the Bank of Nevis Limited, which has established in 1985 and has, for the past 40 years, served as a respected institution within the financial community of St. Kitts and Nevis and the wider Caribbean. The Bank of Nevis Limited is regulated by the Eastern Caribbean Central Bank, ECCB, and operates under the applicable laws and regulatory framework governing its activities." End quote. The statement further read, quote, "It is therefore important that members of the public, consumers, business partners, stakeholders, and members of the international community exercise care when referring to interpreting information concerning these two distinct institutions. The Bank of Nevis Limited takes seriously the importance of protecting the integrity, reputation, and identity of its institution, particularly

0: Clearly, where reference to another entity could inadvertently create confusion or lead to an incorrect association with the bank. End quote. The Bank of Nevis Limited said it remains firmly committed to serving its customers and stakeholders with professionalism, integrity, and accountability, and to advancing the interests of the people and communities of St. Kitts and Nevis.
1: At a community meeting with Guyanese living in the New York area on Thursday night, President Irfan Ali reassured curious members of the diaspora that the investigation into the MV Barima ferry tragedy will be impartial. He also recommitted his government to salvaging the vessel, which continues to sit at the bottom of the ocean just offshore Essequibo. It was the president's first engagement with members of the diaspora in New York since the July 18 tragedy, which claimed more than 100 lives.
2: And we have made it very clear, there is nothing to hide. We have appointed one of the most accredited commission of inquiry you can find. The commission of inquiry will have started its work. We then went out to a public tender to get a company that can do the salvaging of the vessel. If the president had picked a company, they can say he was a friend. We went through a public process. We had the bids that were received in that process. The technical people are evaluating those bids so that a company can be selected to do the salvaging.
1: At the meeting, the president acknowledged the ferry tragedy as one of the greatest tragedies in the country's history.
2: We are not hiding from salvaging. There is a process, and that process is ongoing. We are not hiding from investigation. The COI is doing its work right now. I am not going to interfere with the work of the COI.
1: Back in July, President Ali announced the establishment of a commission of inquiry to probe the circumstances that led to the MV Barima tragedy. He has repeatedly said that he will be guided by the recommendations put forward by that commission of inquiry. But although members of the commission took their oath of office more than a month ago, public hearings are still to begin. The commission has been accused of being slothful in its work as family members of those who died and survivors seek closure. The commission is mandated to conduct a thorough, independent, impartial, and comprehensive public inquiry into all circumstances surrounding the capsizing and sinking of the MV Barima and all matters connected to the tragedy.
3: A statistical snapshot of crime was presented to members of the press on Thursday morning by the Royal St. Lucia Police Force. Delvin Mathre, superintendent in charge of the Central Intelligence Unit, as well as the Gangs, Narcotics, and Firearms Unit, provided an analysis covering the period from January 1st to September 23rd, 2026. During this time frame, the RSLPF recorded 10,061 total crimes, representing 474 fewer incidents compared to the corresponding period in 2025.
4: For the period, 321 burglaries were recorded, 131 robberies, 222 total drug offenses recorded, 172 firearm offenses, 85 stolen motor vehicles, 243 stealing from persons, and we recorded 136 sexual offenses over the period. We move on to the homicides perpetrated during the period. And a total of 48 homicides have been recorded this year so far, island-wide, and when compared to the same period, the analysis period in 2025, a total of 59 homicides would have been recorded.
3: Superintendent Mathre noted that these figures reflect an 18% overall reduction in offenses. Turning to homicides, Mathre highlighted that firearms remained the primary factor. Of the 48 murders recorded during the period, 36 involved firearms.
4: Of that, stabbings, we recorded 9.

0: and more robust interagency collaboration when it deals with firearm suppression.
1: Mathare clarified that all 48 homicides have been classified as murders, with no deaths resulting from police-involved shootings. The data also reveals a stark gender disparity among victims, with males accounting for 94% of all homicide fatalities.
0: Of that, 5 incidents were recorded where females were the victims. Having looked at the data for those 5 females, 2 were gun-related, 1 in a domestic violence-related incident, and 1 in a gang-related incident. The other, the individual succumbed to stab wounds, and 2 of the incidents where females were victims, you have the major crimes awaiting an inquest, and 1 of the incidents so far has not, the cause or the motives have not been identified.
1: Regarding illegal weapons, Mathare reported that 46 firearms were recovered during the period, 37 classified as lethal and 9 as less lethal. Law enforcement also seized 1,580 live rounds, 6 non-live rounds, and 40 firearm components and accessories.
0: Sexual offenses accounted for 136 cases during the reporting period and remains a high priority area and an area of significant concern for the RSLPF.
1: Meanwhile, sexual offences saw a rise over the corresponding period last year. Police registered 136 cases between January 1st and September 23rd, 2026, compared to 121 cases in 2025, a 12.4% increase.
2: While a drone has hit a major television station in Ethiopia's Tigray region, is fighting between the military and Tigrayan forces alongside allied armed groups intensifies. This is the aftermath of the attack on the building housing Tigray TV in the region's capital, Mekele. Tigrayan forces claim to have seized airports and launched attacks into neighbouring Afar and Amhara. The military says it's killed more than 270 TPLF rebel fighters in a counter-offensive. 7 armed groups have joined forces against the government. And Tigrayan forces are also saying they've made advances in the Afar region. Video posted on social media claims that it shows them entering the town of Erebti. Malcolm Webb's been following the story for us from Nairobi, so we're getting reports of this TV station hitting a drone strike. What do we know?
3: Well, eyewitnesses said, yeah, it was hit by a drone strike on Sunday. We can see the damage there, damaged buildings, some buildings have been burnt. Now, Ethiopia's federal government in Addis Ababa said that this TV, Tigray TV, had been suspended indefinitely. They said that last week. The federal government hasn't commented on this drone strike, but it comes following a significant communications disruption in the Tigray region since Friday. Internet communications, phone communications have barely been operating, and that's caused a lot of concern that we may be about to see a repeat of the 2-year civil war that ended in 2022, during which the federal government cut off the internet, banking, cut off aid supplies, cut off electricity. That conflict caused a major humanitarian crisis. More than 500,000 people were killed, millions forced from their homes. But we don't know this time around who's responsible for these communications blackout, if it's the federal government repeating its strategy from the last civil war, or if it's the TPLF who are trying to prevent electronic communications being used by the federal government to target its drone strikes.
2: You were mentioning there fears of a civil war. At the same time, there are also concerns about a regional escalation as well. There are accusations being traded between neighbouring countries. Can you tell us a little bit more about that?
3: Ethiopia's army commander in a YouTube broadcast on Sunday accused Eritrea and Sudan and Egypt of supporting armed groups that the federal troops are fighting in the country's north. Ethiopia has previously accused Eritrea of funding the TPLF. Eritrea has previously denied it. And Sudan's army responded later on Sunday in a statement calling these allegations baseless and once again reiterated its allegation that Ethiopia supports Sudan's enemy in its own civil war, the RSF, accusing Ethiopia of training them and allowing military activity to be carried out within Ethiopia. So this comes amid Sudan's civil war, tensions about Ethiopia's, rising tensions about Ethiopia's access to the Red Sea, and also growing risk of spillover from conflicts in the Middle East. So that's causing observers, conflict observers, and security analysts to be concerned of rising regional tensions and escalating armed conflict.
4: Although the protest marches have been called off from Pakistan's capital, but strict security remains in place. Trucks like these are continuing to bring containers which are being lined across the federal capital as well as adjacent cities, especially the roads leading from the Khyber Pakhtunkhwa province into Islamabad. And we've been speaking to people like this truck driver who's been telling us about the difficulties that truck drivers are facing bringing these containers to the cities. Also, the demands from various organizations, including the Goods Transport Association, is for more money from the federal government.
5: All major roads and motorways leading to Islamabad are closed due to the protests. No vehicles can move, bringing our transport business to a complete standstill and causing huge financial losses.
4: Sources have told Al Jazeera that at least 1,500 containers are in Islamabad and 2,000 others are deployed in cities, towns and roads leading to the Pakistani capital, including Punjab and Khyber Pakhtunkhwa provinces. If each container costs about $70 to rent a day, the government is spending close to about $250,000 a day just on containers. There's also the deployment of security personnel, somewhere between 16 to 18,000 of them. If $2 a day is being spent on the meals for them, that's about another $36,000. And that does not include the transportation costs for getting them here, moving them from one location to the other, as well as their accommodations that are being rented by the government. So according to estimates, that is about $300,000+ a day that this security is costing the government. According to the finance ministry, in addition to this, all of these sit-ins, protests, etc., when they disrupt life in Pakistan, cost about $400 million a day in lieu of lost revenue to the government of Pakistan.
6: Police expenditures are never that high when it comes to managing protests. They have advanced equipment and resources specifically designed to deal with such situations.
4: In addition to the political protests, farmers as well as a religious party is ready to hold protests. All of that means a further burden on Pakistan's economy. Osama bin Javed, Al Jazeera, Islamabad.
7: It's before 7 a.m. and Becky's filling up on her way to her first client. She's a care worker, making up to 16 home visits a day in her car. But since the U.S.-Iran war sent fuel prices soaring, the cost of those journeys is making it harder to support her family.
8: I could afford pizza or fries and chicken for my kids once in a week before, but not now. Seriously, not now, because you look at, okay, in a month, am I going to be able to survive? Thank God for credit card. Most of us are suffering for maxing out our credit card. So it is really, really telling on us.
9: Hello, good morning, Sheila.
7: Becky's elderly clients depend on her being on time. And like for most home care workers, driving is the only practical way to go between their homes. Her employer reimburses some of her fuel costs, but with prices high, it doesn't cover what she spends. She has to move fast to get things done and move on to her next appointment.
10: The third home that Becky has driven to for work this morning, and each mile eats into her earnings. And when fuel costs rise, it doesn't just affect people who drive like Becky. It makes it more expensive to move goods across the country, and businesses tend to pass those costs down to consumers, pushing up prices across the economy.
7: Motor fuels were the biggest driver of the UK inflation, and higher wholesale gas prices driven by the war in the Middle East are expected to push energy bills up too.
8: This is our community space. We've had it for the last
7: year. This food bank in East London is feeling the impact of the cost of living.
8: In the past year, we've really noticed that individual giving has dropped, and that's because the public is finding it harder to give because their mortgage costs have gone up, their rent's gone up. Food prices have gone up by over 30% in recent years. Fuel prices have gone up substantially. So the people that we depend on to give to us are finding it hard themselves.
7: For Becky, the pressure is being felt at home, especially by her three children.
11: Mommy is working all the time. She should be able to buy me basic things or do basic things for me. And as a parent, how will you feel? You feel like I'm a failure.
7: All the hours she works are no longer enough to make the sums add up. Milena Veselinovic, Al Jazeera, Oxford, England.
12: Trump's Board of Trade has just delivered its first big outcome. Here's what it means. The best way to think about the Board of Trade is that it's a committee to cut tariffs. So on the US side, you've got US Secretary of Treasury Scott Bessent, and on the Chinese side, Vice Premier He Lifeng. They've been meeting over the last couple of months to come up with a list of products, non-sensitive items, where both sides can agree, let's cut some of those tariffs. So, for example, the US is going to be cutting tariffs on Chinese imports of toys, magic tricks, billiard balls, the kind of products that we associate with made in China, but which aren't particularly sensitive. They don't have a national security connotation to them. And on the Chinese side, imports from the US, I should say, of agricultural products, medical equipment, corn, sorghum, and then, things like emus, donkeys are even included. And I think what the details behind both those lists shows is that this is really trying to hone in on products that just aren't going to create much of a ripple. So we're not seeing semiconductors. No, we're not seeing rare earths. And I think a bigger point here is that this is still a really small slice of the trade. We're talking about $30 billion or so in each direction versus a trade that runs in the hundreds of billions. So the vast majority of trade between the two countries will still have tariffs on it despite this Board of Trade. This is just an attempt to carve out as a starting point a set of products where trade can go back to some kind of normality. And I think that really just reflects the limited appetite on both sides for going back to a kind of pre-trade war world. Like, this deal does not take us anywhere near back to the way things were. This is an extension of the truce, and it's an attempt to find some common ground. But what it shows is there's just not that much common ground on trade for going back to a very low tariff level. And now that those lists are out there, the next step is for both sides to actually come together and finalize the tariff cuts on those products. So right now what we have is the list, the provisional agreed set of products, and then the next step will actually be to cut those tariffs. So we don't know when that's going to happen yet.
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0: Welcome to the WinFM 98.9's Sports News, sponsored by Island Bakeries and presented by Troy Beef Mills. We are getting started on the local scene with football, visiting the St. Kitts and Nevis Football Association, the SKNFA, and taking a look at the FA Cup that started on the weekend. There was a doubleheader on Saturday night and another doubleheader on Sunday night. And what this has been a goals galore, with some 10 goals scoring one night and 16 the other night. That's 26 goals. And I suspect this season we are going to be seeing a lot of goals happening. In the Premier League, they've had some 50-plus goals in 15 matches. But what is happening here? And we remind you that Mulcheville Farms, Clean Rights United, Old Road Jets, they are the defending champions as they won that championship last year. And they are currently holding three championships, three titles. They are the defending league champions because last season they won the entire league without losing a match. They had a few drawn games, but they went through without losing a match. And then the FA Cup, they won all of their games and they picked up the championship. And the season opener this year that started with the President Cup, they won that as well, defeating the first runner-up, the finalist in the FA Cup last season, Sol Island Auto Academy. So you could say that is not a fluke. But for this season, the preliminary rounds, we had Bath United taking care of Connery Fireballs International 3-0. Mantab, they trounced 607 Construction Lodge Patriots 5-2. Not a good thing for Lodge, because Lodge, they won the first division championship last year and they were promoted to the Premiership. So we have a first division team defeating a Premier League team. Good for Mantab, not good for Lodge. They have lost all three of their matches so far, so their introduction into the Premiership has not been very good at all. And then we have Motherbeck East, Fast Cash, Saddlers United. They really took advantage of Rivers of Living Water, defeating them 6-0. Then we had CIBC Village Galaxy. They completely took advantage of Elko Limited Security Forces, trouncing them 8-2. These four winners will now go on to the round of 16, and we will have that information, who will be playing who and when. We are stepping over to the regional scene now, and we are looking at the CONCACAF's Nations League. Some 74 matches will be played, and there are three zones. League A, which has two groups of six teams each. League B, which has four groups of four teams each. And League C has three groups of three teams. We would have given the names in the teams previously. But in terms of matches played on Sunday 27th September, in League One, we had Curaçao completely taking advantage of Nicaragua 6-1. And a reminder, Curaçao, they are the smallest country in the entire world to have ever made the FIFA World Cup. And I guess they are showing us here why they made it. In another League A, Group A match, we had Trinidad and Tobago. They went down 2-1 to the Dominican Republic. Dominican Republic taking care of business 2-1 over Trinidad and Tobago. And then we had in Group B, that's League A, Group B, That match will actually be played this evening. And we had Haiti and Costa Rica. Haiti taking care of business 2-0 over Costa Rica. So what we have happening here in Group A, there are four teams from the Caribbean and two teams from Central America. Curacao, Haiti, Dominican Republic, and Trinidad and Tobago from the Caribbean. And Haiti, 2-0 winners. Curacao, 6-1 winners. Dominican Republic, 2-1 over Trinidad. Or put another way, Haiti, 2-0 winners over Costa Rica. That's Caribbean defeating Central America. Curacao, 6-1 over Nicaragua. Again, Caribbean defeating Central America. And Dominican Republic, 2-1 over Trinidad and Tobago. And that must happen because there are four teams from the Caribbean. If we look at the matches that are happening on Monday, that's Monday 28th, in Group League B, Group C, Cuba, they are leading 2-0 after 83 minutes over Bonilla. That's League B, Group C. Guadeloupe, they took care of business 2-2 against, well, that was a drawn match. Guadeloupe, Barbados, 2-2. And that is a Group B encounter. And we had Guyana and the Cayman Islands. That's a Group A match with Guyana coming out 2-0 victors. Yesterday, that's on Sunday, Puerto Rico took care of business 2-0 over Dominica. That's a League B Group A encounter. So a lot of actions happening. And Suriname and Martinique, they are currently tackling each other. That's a League A Group B match. Suriname, the score is 0-0 after 42 minutes. We will have the updated version for you. On Monday 28th, we're going to see Jamaica versus Honduras. That's a League A Group B match at 8 p.m. And Guatemala versus El Salvador at 10 p.m., which is also a League A Group B. And we are going to be having in League B, St. Kitts and Nevis versus Grenada at 8 p.m. That is a Group C match in League B. And St. Lucia will be coming up against Bermuda. That's League B, Group B, at 8 p.m. And those are the matches that will be happening on Monday. As you can see, the action is really, really tight. Multiple matches playing each night across different zones. If you take a look at the points table now, in League A, Group A, Curacao, Haiti, Dominican Republic, they've won both of the matches they've played. They are first, second, and third in that order. And the goal difference, Curacao, they have a goal difference of 6, scoring 10, giving up 4. While Haiti in second, a goal difference of 3, scoring 5, giving up 2. And Dominican Republic, they are third, scoring 5, giving up 3. Trinidad and Tobago, Costa Rica, and Nicaragua, they have lost both of the matches they've played. Trinidad and Tobago in fourth on negative 2 points. They've scored 3 and they gave up 2. While Costa Rica, they scored 3, gave up 6. They are negative 3, their goal difference. And Nicaragua at the bottom of League A, Group A, scoring 3, giving up 9. They are on minus, they have a goal difference of minus 6. In League B, it's a little different story. As Suriname, they've played 4 matches, 1-2, 1-1, drawn 1. So they have 4 points, and they are standing at the top. Second, El Salvador. Third, Jamaica, both on 3 points from 1 victory, 1 win. And that is, though something is wrong here. 1 victory, 1 win, that's 2, but they played 3, that's what the table is telling me. El Salvador, they have a goal difference of 2, scoring 3, giving up 1. While Jamaica, they have a goal difference of 1, scoring 3, giving up 1. Martinique, they have 1 point, playing 2, winning 1. And they are on 1 point. Honduras and Guatemala, Honduras 5th, Guatemala 6th, both on 0 point, yet to get off the mark. They have a comb played 1, lost both of their matches. And Honduras, they have a goal difference of minus 1, scoring 2, giving up 3. And Guatemala, the same thing, having scored 2, giving up 3, they have minus 1. And by my understanding how this table works, unless there's another criterion, Guatemala should be before Honduras. But nonetheless, that is how it is. In League B, Group A, Guyana, 6 points from winning both of the matches they've played. Puerto Rico, they've won 1, lost 1. They are on 3 points. Cayman Islands and Dominica, they've played 2, lost both of the matches. Cayman, they are 3rd because their goal differences, both teams' goal differences are minus 2. Both teams not scoring, giving up 2. And this makes some sense. Cayman Island, C comes before D. So that's why they are 3rd and 4th. In Group B, League B Group B, we have Barbados and Guadeloupe. They are tied. They've both played 2 matches. They've both won 1 and had a drawn match. So therefore, when you look at the goal difference, Barbados scoring 4, giving up 2. They have a goal difference of 2. Whereas Guadeloupe, they've scored 4, giving up 3. Their goal difference is 1. Third is Bermuda. Fourth, St. Lucia. Both have lost the match they've played. Bermuda, they've scored 1, given up 2, so their goal difference is minus 1, and not scoring any goals and giving up 2 goals, a goal difference of minus 2 is St. Lucia in 4th. In Group C, in League B, and there are 4 groups in League B. Group C, we have Cuba playing 2 matches, winning both of them out front. They are on 6 points. St. Kitts and Nevis playing 1, and they won it. So they have 3 points in second. Bonaire and Grenada. Bonaire, they both have 0 points. Bonaire, they have played 2, and they've lost 2. Their goal difference is negative 3. They've scored 1 and given up 4. Grenada, they've lost the only match they played. They haven't scored. They gave up 3 goals. So their goal difference is negative 3. So Bonaire ahead of Grenada because Bonaire scored 1 goal and Grenada hasn't scored. That is the criterion. In Group D, the 4th and final group, St. Vincent and the Grenadines and the Belize, they are on 3 points each from winning the match they've played. However, St. Vincent and the Grenadines scoring 2, giving up 1. Their goal difference is 1, whereas Belize, they won their game 1-0. Their goal difference is 1. French Guiana and Dutch St. Martin, they have played 1 match each, actually, and they have lost that match. French Guiana scored 1, gave up 2. Their goal difference is negative 1. Dutch St. Martin didn't score any goal. 1 was scored against them. Their goal difference is negative 1. Therefore, French Guiana ahead on the fact that they scored a goal. When it comes to League C, there are 9 teams competing, and there are 3 groups. In Group A, Montserrat, they have won both of the matches they've played, so they have 6 points. Turks and Caicos and British Virgin Islands, they've played 1 match. Both of them have lost that match. However, Turks and Caicos, their goal difference of -2 come from the fact that they lost 2-0. And British Virgin Islands, they lost 3-0. So their goal difference is -3. In League C, Group B, Antigua and Barbuda, they have 3 points. They've played 1, lost 1. Whereas Aruba, they also have 3 points. They've played 1 match, which they won. Antigua and Barbuda on the goal difference of 4 scoring, 5 giving up 1. Whereas Aruba, they've scored 1 and they haven't given up any, kept a clean sheet. So their goal difference is 1. Anguilla in the bottom of the table, they've played 1, which they lost. So that is how it is. Looking at Group C, in League C, French St. Martin, they have 3 points, winning 1, losing 1. U.S. Virgin Islands, they also have 3 points. They've played 1, which they won. In terms of goal difference, St. Martin, Dutch St. Martin, they scored 8, giving up 2, so their goal difference is 6. And the U.S. Virgin Islands, they've scored 2, and they've haven't scored any on them, so they have a goal difference of 2. And the Bahamas, they've played 1, which they lost, so they are at the bottom of the table. So things are going to be looking interesting here in terms of this. And at the end of the home and away series in League A, the 4 teams, the 4 winners of the groups, they will advance to the semi-final, so to speak, where they'll have the knockout, where the top 4 seeded teams in CONCACAF will play against the winners of these group. And the top seeds are Mexico number 1, USA number 2. Number 4 is Panama. And number 3, we'll have to get number 3 for you. And in group leagues B and C, the winners of each group are going to play. In League C, it's the winners of all 3 zones and the best second. While in League B, the winners are going to play each other in a round robin. And then they'll determine the League B champion, which will be promoted to League A. It's not going to be easy up there. They're using a promotion and relegation system. So this action is tight. It's not as easy as it looks. And teams are going to really play, especially in League A, where the competition is tight. 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I do invite you to tune in again next time, where you'll hear more local, regional, and international sports news, the latest in these areas. 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Before I leave, I remind you, please observe the speed limits. Please don't drive too close behind the vehicle in front of you, and always don't drink and drive. 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Always be positive in your thoughts, in your words, and in your actions. 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

0: A pleasant good morning to the Federation of St. Kitts Nevis, to the regional and international diaspora. Welcome to today's edition of Island Tea. It is the second to last day of the ninth month of the year 2026, just about 3 minutes after the hour of eight. Just to remind you, we're being simulcast on TVC Channel 40, Facebook, as well as YouTube. 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If you wish to join in on our conversation today or bring something pressing to the fore, just to remind you of our numbers, our local number is 466-0989. In the U.S., 1-305-921-4619 or 1-718-285-6984. In the U.K., 0333-440065. Biff, good morning. How are you doing? I see Skeeter is on. Skeeter, I did give Biff your message, okay? So just in case you're wondering.
1: Good morning, good morning, good morning, Hortensia. How are you this morning?
0: I am all right. The days are just pelting.
1: Oh, well, yeah. I don't know if it's the color of the shirt or the long sleeve. The blouse, not a shirt, but you're looking absolutely splendid and you're doing a better job than you did yesterday.
0: Okay, I guess that punchline works.
1: I like that. Hey, Skeeter, good morning. Good morning to you and all, Cleo. And, well, I did a tribute yesterday to the late Alamulu. Mm-hmm. From 1 o'clock. We went down to 6 o'clock. Okay. And two of my cousins were on. Okay. One of them dedicated a song to me, actually.
0: Okay.
1: A part of it, I did a tribute to the mighty Sparrow, because, you know, he went just a few days before.
0: Yes, he passed as well, yeah.
1: So I put in about an hour for Sparrow, but later today, from about after 1 o'clock, after one, mm-hmm. I'm going to do a tribute to the late Dr. Birdie, Calypso King of the World, Sparrow. And there's a premier, the press conference, I think, today at 10.
0: Okay.
1: So the news, whenever that goes, the news will push back. So after that, then we'll do the Sparrow tribute mm-hmm. to him. And would you believe the song she requested for me, Afraid Pussycat?
0: Oh, why?
1: And Sparrow got about three songs about pussycat. He looked like he was into the animal, or he wanted to be a vet, you know, so he specialized in the feline a part of it.
0: Okay. Okay. That's all I'm going to say, y'all. Okay. Yeah.
1: But we had a good time, I believe, yesterday. Mm-hmm. Quite a few Alamulu. I didn't realize Alamulu had so many songs, girl. Some of them I didn't hear before. And people might have been surprised to know, you think he was a social commentator, but he had one or two party songs and one or two songs singing about ladies. I figure he was his wife he was talking about. Otherwise, he would have been in a lot of problems. Otherwise, but I had a good time presenting the songs for the people. I hope they had a good time enjoying them. Mm-hmm. And I know a few persons locally and overseas, they were following because they were commenting and things like that. So that was wonderful. That was wonderful. So what's in the news this morning, Hortensia? What's happening in St. Kitts and Nevis and further afield?
0: Well, further afield, I see somebody else with the sickness, as I was telling you
1: they have
0: earlier.
1: Mild discomfort,
0: nausea, no, headaches. None of that. We continue to pray for our Prime Minister, and we hope he's doing well. We see, I don't know if you know someone by the name of Graham Dott. He's from Scotland. He is a professional snooker champion. I don't know what is snooker.
1: A version of pool.
0: Okay, so. And this story comes from Sky News, and they said he won the World Snooker Championship in 2006. And as I said, he was recently convicted of historical child sexual abuse at the High Court in Glasgow in August 2026. I was looking at the news this morning when I saw it pop up, and apparently he started since in his young age. And then they said when he was about either 31 or something, I think that's what I remember the reporter saying, he was married and he had children, and he started abusing a young boy. And then he went on to a 10-year-old girl, and he gave them treats and sweets to try to cover it up, but I guess the kids eventually spoke out. So he's in court today to receive his sentence, and as the reporter said, it's going to be a very long one. So yeah,
1: boy, you said a boy. It's a bad. It's bad when it's a underage girl.
0: Yeah,
1: but
0: boy.
1: But to me, it's much worse when it's a boy.
0: Yeah, because we all.
1: He said he was married.
0: Yeah, they said at that time when he started with the boy, he was married and had kids. Man. Yeah. And a wife, so shame to the wife, his kids, yeah. So, and nobody hide who he is, so Everybody's going to know who his wife is, and everybody's going to know who his kids is, and those
1: the children.
0: The article didn't mention that, so I can't say. Yeah, it just...
1: That's another thing. If the wife knew, what was she doing about it over the years?
0: Maybe she didn't know anything. The article didn't speak to the family. It just spoke to him. But it just mentioned that he was already married at that age and had a wife and a child.
1: Well, yesterday I learned about a farmer might be at 1840, for whatever, I'm not certain.
0: Oh my God.
1: But after, well, on my way home last evening, I heard that there's a taxi man who's into that sick thing.
0: Tell them around the children, you know.
1: He's awaiting sentencing, and the first he has already been found guilty in this assizes.
0: Yeah, because there's a poster that's going around that says St. Kitts jail sell off with professionals in 2026, doctor, lawyer, police, teacher, calypsonian, influencer, farmer, who next?
1: And the taxi driver, according to
0: what And this is sad, because...
1: It's extremely sad.
0: This shouldn't be St. Kitts and Nevis stand for. We should be better than this. We are a small society. I tell you all, when they come at your gates, call the police. If you're afraid to go outside and tell them leave, call the police. Do not get tied up with these young people. Or leave the people, children, alone.
1: It's sad. No matter which way you look at it, it is sad.
0: Yeah. You can get somebody that's your age. You could go pay for that. As bad as it sounds, I don't mean to endorse it, but leave the little children alone.
1: Of course.
0: The little children alone.
1: Yeah, those workers who provide the
0: whatever exactly. Services. Who's willing to take some of your dollars for that instead of giving it to somebody's child who you're not supposed to be with because they're underage. Go somewhere else. Leave the children alone.
1: Like Quinn said, it's all about maybe feeling empowered, adrenaline, which I don't
0: empowered know, about what?
1: Not want to challenge.
0: Being a wicked person. That what about that is being empowered?
1: I mean, maybe you approach a lady, a mature lady.
0: Okay, everybody ain't gonna want everybody. Move on to the next one.
1: And like you say, there are certain services may demand the economic activity.
0: Exactly.
1: So
0: leave the people one kids way or the alone. Other, wrong is wrong.
1: You must
0: wrong
1: get somebody who'll be a cartensia.
0: Because even the economic thing, I think that's wrong too, but oh well. It's adults. It's adults and
1: it works,
0: I'm gonna keep out of that. But leave the little children alone.
1: Of course.
0: You're losing your life. Look, you have to go sit down over there for 14, for 12, for how many you get. And now Gaston looking for up to how many years? 15?
1: A minimum, starting from 15.
0: So you could spend life too.
1: Yes, it goes up from 15, you know?
0: Okay.
1: For 15 years. But the thing about it, I don't know if Antigua is the same, but here in St. Kitts and Nevis, I think a year is not really a year. Because a month is not a month. I understand a month is 3 weeks when you have those long sentences. So a year ends up to be nine months.
0: 9 months, yeah.
1: Mm-hmm. I think they should have done with that.
0: So you want them to get the full year that we spend outside here doing our...
1: One, you don't let them, especially for these heinous crimes, you don't let them run concurrently. You let them run consecutively. One done, you face the other one. Because I think somewhere a gentleman had 499-year sentences and one life sentence.
0: He's not coming out.
1: The judge was sympathetic. So he forgot about one of the 99-year sentences. So he only served 99-year sentences.
0: He's done waiting.
1: I'm laughing, but
0: he's not coming.
1: I like them kind of things. Mm-hmm. I mean, old people say you do the crime. Oh, you go. You do the crime and
0: yeah, they do the time.
1: You do the time.
0: You must do the time. Yeah.
1: And but I see what Gassi Dredd is saying with the judges, and remember there was a shuffle up. Some judges were moved around about 2 weeks ago. Mm-hmm. I wonder how they're settling in.
0: But is it the judges or is it the law? Because now I see they went back to court to make more stringent rules as it pertains to gun crime in Antigua. Because we know recently they invaded a house, a pregnant woman was killed, a 13-year-old was shot, and next adult was shot, but the other adult and the 13-year-old survived, but the pregnant young lady didn't make it. So I feel for that entire family, and I feel for that child that had to literally suffocate in there because its mom is no longer breathing and providing oxygen to it.
1: Exactly.
0: So yeah, and I read an article that said that young man was picked up a few months before for a gun crime.
1: But yeah. I can understand. I guess you have to have a a minor for criminal or

0: get into the mind of a criminal to understand. Because...
1: To understand what? That they can't control themselves?
0: No. Well, the whole thing. You know this is a crime.
1: Mm-hmm.
0: You know this is wrong. You know if you're caught, you're going to go to jail or whatever the case is. But you're still going to do it.
1: Yeah, because you make up your mind that you don't care, just like these people that see umpteen of people got caught for that. And when these people go to jail and these people find out what they do in those outer places, like the UK, the US, Canada and stuff, and some other countries, they beat them. Especially when they find out that they abuse children.
0: They used to beat them, you know.
1: This man, he killed three of them. He already spending a life sentence. So he killed three most recently in the US. And he said, his statement was, at least the taxpayers don't have to waste their money feeding three useless men. He helped them out by getting rid of them. But
0: so who is he to determine they're useless?
1: Huh?
0: Who is he to determine they're useless?
1: Because they abuse children and they...
0: Who an executioner?
1: Well, they abuse children.
0: That's a different kind.
1: They kill them. They put them... They were sentenced, and he decided he's going to end them.
0: Okay, so that's a little different, them. You know, cartoons. That's unfortunate.
1: Very unfortunate.
0: Because criminals get away on technicalities and all kind of thing. And it's, I don't believe it's really who did it or who didn't do it. You know. It's who the judges believe or who the jurors believe or how good your lawyer makes the case. Because I heard, before we got to the break, I heard somebody said he was guilty, he did the crime.
1: Mm-hmm.
0: But his lawyer was so good, he convinced him that he didn't do it.
1: Okay. Well, to each his own, and I hope the lawyer makes it into heaven. We'll take a short break. Remember, weekly dose at 8:30, so stay tuned. Our topic for today will be sepsis.
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1: And we're back in Island Tea, just about 17 minutes after the hour of 8. And just to let you know what's on the local scene, and these articles or news articles are on our WinFM page at winfm.com. And the first article read, Bank of Nevis Limited issues statement surrounding recent court ruling involving Bank of New Innovation Limited. Then Dr. Jeffrey Hanley continues call for the adoption of multidimensional vulnerability index in climate financing at UNGA 81. And then Dr. Jeffrey Hanley delivers address focus on action instead of promises at UNGA 81 as well. Consumers Affairs Directors addresses increase in cost of goods in SKN.

0: now you gonna get people in some real trouble, you know.
1: Come on,
0: like call people wrong name now.
1: Cartensia and
0: Navigator.
1: There is a Colleen and there is.
0: Is Lixi gonna get exactly?
1: And there's a Colleen and there's a Lana to watch, and there's a Naomi, Naomi Phillips. She is from there, babe. No, she's not one of my cousins.
0: I ain't said nothing. Why are you so guilty? And don't forget Lorenzo Wigley in Texas, Larry,
1: yes, Larry,
0: as he's called.
1: He used to
0: be
1: a
0: Larry.
1: Yeah,
0: okay.
1: He's, Mr. Wall's brother.
0: Okay.
1: I think I don't know who is. I don't remember who's the younger one. I think Bowl might be the younger one. But he was a football referee, so I know him very well.
0: Oh, okay. So you're familiar with all the referees. Okay.
1: From Godwin's Gut.
0: Okay.
1: And I was speaking about Naomi Phillips. She's from the Ape. She lives in New York. Me and Sheila got some argument about who produced the best hot sauce and black pudding in St. Kitts.
0: And who produced the best hot sauce and black pudding? I want to know. Although I eat hot sauce, but I don't eat.
1: I say Miss Greer in my humble view. She lives down Campion. I don't know if you know Bernie Greer.
0: I know Miss Greer. I'm very familiar with Miss Greer.
1: I think they're twins. One was in charge of the Rams telecoms thing, and the other one was in charge of tropical shipping. I think
0: Michael and
1: Bernie and somebody.
0: I think it's Michael.
1: And I think Miss Greer
0: Michael
1: is the best hot sauce.
0: Yeah.
1: And I know there are a lot of local brands. Plus, I believe she was the pioneer. She really started.
0: Is she still around?
1: Yes, she started producing the hot sauce and selling it. I think she was the first one way back when.
0: Okay.
1: A long time, but a lot of people.
0: Yeah, because I know she have a brimstone sauce there.
1: She has the brimstone? I don't think so. I think somebody else has.
0: She didn't make the brimstone sauce?
1: I think that is
0: different. No, she made a flavor called brimstone.
1: Oh, okay. Yeah. Okay, Miss Greer, I'm sorry. And we argue about the best black pudding as well.
0: And who has the best black pudding?
1: I had a top three.
0: Okay, who are your top three? I don't know. So I can't.
1: Not in any
0: I'm
1: order.
0: Asking.
1: There's a lady in Keys, Ocean View. We have to climb some steps to go up by the restaurant.
0: Okay.
1: I've driven from Sandy Point to go over by her.
0: Wow. Is it that bad? They've had a craving?
1: Uh-huh.
0: Go ahead.
1: There's a lady called
0: Keys.
1: Gloria from up the village down Tony Berry Street, Wigley Avenue. And
0: the
1: strange thing, you know.
0: So you drove from Sandy Point to the village too?
1: Well, sometimes I did that.
0: Okay.
1: Just for that. But when they had the independence thing in the circus the other Friday, I went across lunchtime to get something to eat and support the cause. And I saw this lady. She was the only one set up at the time. And she had goat water and something and black pudding. So when I asked about the black pudding, she said, yes. And when I tasted it, I said, gosh, this is really good stuff. Only to find out Gloria passed. And this is Gloria's daughter, so she's continuing the tradition.
0: Oh, okay, that's nice.
1: And yeah, that's really wonderful.
0: Mm-hmm.
1: But I give her the edge over her mom.
0: Mm-hmm.
1: So
0: Gloria, continue to rest. Don't wake up.
1: And the name of the bar was Gloria Legacy.
0: Okay.
1: And this lady one day was going to the island, but I went the other side, and I stopped in Passing Ground. So it was like 8 o'clock in the morning, and. A lady there selling normal stuff, well, black pudding, and I took the black pudding, I took a cut of black pudding, because normally I take a cut to test it out, and I'm there and I'm testing out and eating. I said, this is good stuff here, man, to something. So I ordered a few other cuts, and then you drove, went back, and I left Sandy Point, went there a few times to actually get some my
0: black
1: name.
0: Pudding.
1: And I think Miss Welch, she said the lady's name is Goaty.
0: In Passing Ground?
1: Yeah, but
0: Goaty?
1: She may be from St. Paul's, living in Passing Ground. But then it looks like she goes to different villages and she sells on occasions.
0: Okay, okay.
1: And
0: so you have Keys, the village, and Passing Grounds as your
1: three?
0: Best. Your best.
1: It might be 10 young.
0: Okay,
1: because
0: well.
1: Because there was Vi, a lady called Vi at Central Street. Well, she has passed. Her son has continued the tradition. Her son, could you imagine that?
0: Right.
1: Her son has continued. There's a bar that was called Ziggy's, which is Vi's son. She dies. Her daughter operates the gas station at the top of 4th Street. A long time I haven't spoken to the daughter boy.
0: Who is her son that carries it on, boy? But I think, you know, is it, but isn't it Vi?
1: But she passed.
0: She used to be right there between, right in front of Marcella's office.
1: Yes, yeah. Yes, that's the
0: way. Yeah, her stuff was good.
1: Why you got to your skill contents?
0: No, I never ate it, but I heard her stuff was good.
1: With contents, you can join the conversation if you never that's eat why it. That's third-party information.
0: Well, contents, obviously, yeah. you corroborated the third-party information, so it must be correct. And then there's these folks on Keon Street, mm-hmm. right? The Pudding Pot.
1: Yeah,
0: what do you think of that?
1: I think it's okay.
0: Okay, I've never eaten.
1: I'm not certain it'll make my top five.
0: Okay.
1: But it was top three and you realize I got into top five. So if we continue, mm-hmm. maybe might reach to a top 10.
0: Okay.
1: And again, this is just my humble opinion.
0: Okay.
1: Versus my argument.
0: Well, what is in the Ketishan black pudding? Is it rice and seasoning, et cetera, yes. et cetera, mixed with the blood black pudding is normally mixed with?
1: Exactly.
0: Oh, so it's the seasoning that makes the pudding?
1: The taste, yes.
0: Okay, so do you have basil and all those things in there, like seasoning?
1: I believe we put in everything, seasoning, pepper, herbs, thyme, mm-hmm. what have you. I don't know if you put in jasmine thyme as well. That's a sweet smelling thyme, onion, garlic. I don't know what all they put in.
0: Okay. But so it's almost the same thing like they do in Guyana. Yeah. Now that the kid I used to eat when my grandma made it, and she used to say, "Oh, you have to be quiet. You have to be quiet because if y'all talk too much, it's gonna burst."
1: You gotta be kidding, Cortez.
0: Literally. So we used to get all the burst ones. Yeah.
1: If you talk too much,
0: it bursts. Yeah.
1: Come on, it's a fact of. I know all this science. Maybe the intestines.
0: She said if we talk
1: they
0: too
1: too thin.
0: Maybe Granny maybe was trying to get us quiet. No.
1: When old people used to be suspicious.
0: Yeah.
1: If something happened once and something happened at the same time, they say, okay, is that cause it?
0: Yes.
1: Yeah, but so I know.
0: The talking make the pudding bust up. But my granny was good. Even at sauce, oh my gosh, my granny was just good at making those things. But now as an adult, not eating it.
1: You're missing half your life, Cortez.
0: I tried chicken sauce one time in Barbados, where they use the drumettes to make the chicken parts into sauce.
1: Sure, that's the name of the lady with the gas station.
0: Okay.
1: Wise daughter.
0: Okay. Caller, good morning. You're live on Island T. How are you doing? Hello, caller.
2: Yes, Cortensia, and good morning.
1: Good morning, sir. How are you?
2: But I don't eat black pudding. Mm-hmm. And yeah, the people in Keys, to some extent. They're my family, but the best I've ever eaten is something that the Guyanese made me. They didn't use blood.
0: Yeah, the white pudding.
2: They use coconut milk.
0: Yeah, that's mine too.
2: And they use the same links and everything else. And the seasoning. I don't eat swine, so when I was in Ottawa, they decided, Kitty, we're going to make something for you.
0: Uh-huh.
2: And they made me that, and trust me,
0: it was good.
2: I would never forget that Saturday that they decided to treat me because, you know, I used to do a little batting, and every Saturday they're eating, and they said, Kitty, you go eat something, man. So they cooked some links. Well, I can't call it black pudding because it was white.
0: Yeah, it's white pudding. You can call it white pudding.
2: And then they also cooked some 4-foot sauce. For me, I didn't know fowl foot got so much meat in it, but trust me, the fowl foot sauce because I couldn't eat this wine, and the white pudding seasoned much the same way. That's the best I've ever had.
0: Yeah,
2: I just thought I'll add that to the mix.
0: All right, thank you so much, caller, and for your call and your comment. Goodbye. You have a good day. As I said, yeah, we make the best sauce and black pudding and white pudding. So you have to taste it before.
1: The second best.
0: No, the best.
1: No.
0: Guyana has the best. No, I tell you.
1: In this case, it's SK with the best.
0: SK.
1: It's SK with the best. Be. I borrowed it
0: anyways.
1: From SK with the best.
0: On that note, we have to take a break to make way for the doctor. GT have the best pudding. Stay tuned.
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0: fashioned.
1: And we are back on Island Tea. It is just about 8:30, right on the dot. And it is time for a weekly dose. And as I mentioned, today's topic, sepsis, when an infection becomes life-threatening. So good morning, everyone, and welcome to another edition of Weekly Dose with Dr. Natalie Osborne. Today, we are talking about something that can happen to anyone at any age and can become life-threatening very quickly. Dr. Osborne, our topic today is sepsis. When an infection becomes life-threatening. Let's start with the basics. What exactly is sepsis? And first, good morning. Welcome back. We miss you.
0: Good morning. Hi. It's good to be back. I do miss when I'm not here. I miss the audience. I miss the persons here in the studio. So it's always a pleasure. I feel there's some connection there. We build that over time. Yep. Troy, good morning. How are you
2: doing? Good morning, Doc. I am blessed, highly favored, giving thanks. What about you?
0: I'm doing good. So I was saying offline, and I think I must say it, so y'all bear with me today. I am getting a little bit frustrated with my community, and it's because of love, like a mother gets frustrated with a child. People are coming so late with health diagnosis. I'm going to talk about that on a different topic, and I don't know how I'm going to put it together, but I'm saying that late presentation, what is it doing? And we have to look and dig deep. What is the problem? And sepsis speaks right into that, because sepsis is an infection, essentially, that has the body is responding to a severe infection, and because that infection had become generalized and there's organ dysfunction. And what happened is the body's immune system is responding. So that happens as well too when people present late. And a sepsis is essentially, for our audience, a generalized infection. And this infection, Troy and Cortensia, can start with any organ in any area. But then what happened? Because it goes unattended for whatever reason, or sometimes this bacteria or this bug is so aggressive, it can then lead to somebody becoming really septic, where they have generalized symptoms, they're weak, they become confused, they're having fevers, all these symptoms. So it's more than just a simple infection, and this person can have organ failure. We call it multi-organ failure. Wow. Your kidneys start to fail, you're not peeing, your liver start to fail, your eyes become yellow. Do you understand the confusion in your brain? So you're not, you say, but why is Granny loopy, or why is my brother behaving abnormal? So go back to my concern with my community, why people are presenting late. I don't understand. So we're having a later diagnosis, and then persons are expecting certain outcome, but the timeline in which you present has a significant it is significant in terms of your recovery and your complications. All right, so we're talking about sepsis. So it is a medical emergency, all right? And it is when somebody has some source of infection in their body, and that becomes almost generalized or diffuse, and we start to have your immune system responding to fight off this infection, and it can become systemic or global in your entire body, all right?
1: Okay, so if I have an infection, does that mean that I have sepsis?
0: No, Cortensia. Most of the time when a person has an infection, that's not sepsis. You could have a urinary tract infection. You could have infection in the hand, what we call like a cellulitis. You can have an abscess on your foot. That doesn't necessarily become sepsis, is what we call sepsis at all. So the concern is when this infection becomes severe, out of control, oftentimes because people present late, the patient begins to show signs that the body is no longer coping well in this case. So I'll bring you back to a story of a young female, because I am always drawing inspiration for these talks based on cases that we come across in our community, who presented and she presented late and she had sepsis. And what had happened in this case, this person had an appendix that became perforated. So then once we went in, of course, there's lots of pus and infection, because oftentimes people self-treat at home. Oh, this is just nothing. It's going to go away. Quint, you're hearing us? And then persons present delayed. And so something that could have been a simpler procedure just going to a small incision, doing your appendectomy, then becomes opening the abdomen completely because of the severe infection. And that leads us to a couple of things, Cartensia, and this is just what I need to say. Delay in the person's recovery, using more resources, but that's not even an important thing. Lots more complication for the person, longer period out of work, okay? And it's not the same having a simple appendectomy when you come in the day after you start having the pain versus coming in 5 days later.
2: Yes. So, Doc, what are some of the infections that commonly lead to sepsis?
0: Okay, so I'm happy that you asked that. Almost any infection can lead to sepsis. Remember, it starts with an infection in some organ, but that then spreads to the other body and it becomes uncontrollable. Your immune system is like fighting. I always tell people just to think of it like you have an army. And the bad guys come into your country, your body is your country.
1: Yeah.
0: And then your army is your immune system, and it has to fight these bad guys off. But sometimes your army, which is your body's immune system, becomes vulnerable and becomes overwhelmed because the enemy is just coming in, even though you're trying to kill them off, the enemy is still coming in. And that's the bacteria or the germs that tends to multiply, and it overwhelms your body. And so there are lots of areas that can lead to sepsis. Lots of areas, you ask, Troy, some infections like pneumonia. If your lung has an infection, pneumonia, that can then lead to sepsis. Had again an older gentleman came to the emergency room. I went, I saw him. They thought that he had something surgical because his abdomen was distended. So hear me on this, people. So they thought maybe he had a blockage or an obstruction. And then when we looked, we realized that he had an infection in the lung. But however, that infection in the lung then was becoming affecting other organs, which were the bowels. Yeah. So do you understand the connection in the sepsis?
1: Yeah.
0: You can have a urinary tract infection. We had a patient a couple weeks ago on the ward with a severe urinary tract infection that he became jaundiced. His eyes are yellow. Yeah. And we're thinking, does he have something else going on in his liver? But ultimately, it was the fact that he became so infected. Yeah. His white blood cells, you know, those cells that respond when someone has it. Those were so elevated, 30 plus thousand. So these are things can then lead to sepsis. If you have an abdominal infection, like what we talk about, like an inflamed gallbladder, if that is not taken care of, that can then lead to sepsis. Appendicitis, we talk about things like any kind of skin infection. There are persons who come in, especially our diabetics, so I always implore our diabetics, immediately if you have a little injury, go and see someone, because these infections can spread rapidly. Yeah. We've had to, over the years, amputate limbs because of severe infection. We call that something like a gas gangrene, where that infection rapidly spreads, and then you have to get above the infection to save the person's life. So this, any organ or any structure can have this infection, and then it can spread, guys.
1: Okay. So, Doc, is sepsis more common in certain people?
0: Oh, I like that. Yes. Anyone can develop sepsis. Try hear this. But oftentimes it's seen in persons who are older. Naturally, your immune response is weakened as you get older. Or the very young. So you've got that extreme. The very young, the newborns, their immune system is not strong enough. That's why mothers need to breastfeed, because you're passing on some of your immune support to that baby until their body can make their own. Persons who have any kind of health issues or chronic disease like diabetes, their immune system is not as strong. Persons who are HIV positive, we have quite a few persons in our community. Persons who have some form of cancer, their immune system is down. Persons who have any kind of chronic disease like chronic heart disease, chronic kidney disease, and persons who have recently had surgery. So you know you're at risk if you just had surgery of developing some sort of infection. All right? So we have got to keep those in mind.
2: This is probably the question that a lot of people want to answer. What are the warning signs of sepsis, Doc?
0: So when we think about sepsis, usually, as we said, it starts somewhere in some organ, all right? So then if left unchecked, you start to have things like fever, okay? And your fever is coming on more and more frequently. You start to have chills. you know, realize everybody's saying, oh, the day is hot, but you're feeling cold. That's what we call that kind of chill and shivering there. Rapid breathing. Your heart starts to beat fast because you're having that fever. Then the person at times, it can affect the brain. They start to become confused. Someone who's normally well-spoken, and you start to hear them say things that are not normal. Mm-hmm. So they're a bit confused. They start to get weak. A person starts to feel faint or dizzy. You have producing little urine. That's very important when somebody, because they're septic, the body doesn't have enough fluid. So what happens, it's retaining. So your urine becomes darker and less, very little urine. Your skin starts to feel clammy and sweaty, you know, that kind of sticky sensation. And you have severe pain and discomfort. Persons can go on to have difficulty breathing. So that sepsis, that infection can start anywhere, but once it affects your entire system, then you can have these symptoms. So keep these in mind. This fever, chills, confusion, your skin is sticky and hot, then you have things like your heart is racing, your breathing is irregular and rapid. So those are things that are affecting you systemically.
1: Okay, so can you have sepsis without a fever?
0: People sometimes think if I don't have a fever, I can't have a serious infection. That's not true. Oftentimes, a fever does occur with infection, but absence of a fever doesn't mean that you don't. Because sometimes a fever is a human's body defense mechanism. Yeah. It's part of that as well, too. But if your immune system is not well and not fighting strongly because you're immunocompromised in some way, you may not mount a temperature.
1: Okay.
0: And a lot of times, especially with bacterial infection, keep this in mind, your temperature is not going to be a high temperature, like that 105, that 104, that's more for viral. So with infectious process from bacteria, it's oftentimes a 101, you know, 102, 99, so you may not mount a very high temperature. So keep that in mind. But you want to look at other things, how the person is breathing, if the person's heart is racing, you see them restless, you see that the energy is low, they don't want to eat because you lose your appetite and things like that. Their blood pressure starts to become low. Low blood pressure often occurs in persons who have sepsis.
2: So what, doc, excuse me, what happens in the body during sepsis?
0: Okay, so think about the immune system, and I talk about that, the army again. Mm-hmm. Keep that in mind. So that's your army. So with sepsis, this army starts to dysfunction. So your white blood cells should come out and come face to face with the bacteria. But with the sepsis, the bacteria then start to overwhelm the system. Mm-hmm. Okay? And so inside your body, the white blood cells are being destroyed. And the bacteria apparently is winning the fight in that instance, okay? Mm-hmm. All right. And so your body starts to almost, the immune system starts to have all this inflammatory response. All of this is part of you defending yourself, you know, but some of these become overwhelmed, these respond, and then can start to affect the individual. Okay, you've heard of all these autoimmune diseases where the body starts attacking itself. So it's almost along that line. The body becomes overwhelmed. A lot of inflammation starts happening. And then the body gets defeated in a sense because of all of this response and the bacterial load that is there, who's the enemy. And then that's where help is needed to support the human body.
1: So you speak about help being needed. So what happens once a patient reaches the hospital?
0: So, of course, by the time this patient, and I hope the patient reach early so we can do well for our patients.
1: They're listening to you.
0: Yes, so we want our patient to come in early. It's better you come in and we say it's nothing quaint than you delay and then it's something real. Because we've lost persons due to condition that could have been prevented because they had an infection that simple antibiotics could have resolved. So once the person comes in, of course, we have to do a general evaluation. The nurses see the patient, take the vital signs. signs, your blood pressure, your heart rate, your respiratory rate, and these are indicators that we're seeing. Oh man, this person's pulse is beating rapidly and kind of weak, or this person is breathing shallow and rapidly. So those are indicators that, you know, you need to pass this person behind quickly into triage, get them on a bed and start seeing those. And then we start doing blood tests. So once you get to the hospital, we're looking for a blood test to see what's going on. And then we start to take care of you, of course. So treatment is going to include, you give them fluids. Remember, their blood pressure is dropping off. You have to do that. So you have to you have to give back that fluid that the person would have released. So you get your drips, as we say. You start giving them antibiotics. You start giving them oxygen to give them that respiratory support, and medications, whatever you need to do. And then, of course, you're looking for the source of this infection, where this infection would have started, so you can address it, Hortensia.
1: All right. So what does source control mean, though?
0: So source control is essentially looking for where the problem is. Oftentimes, our diabetic comes, and when you look, they have a severe infection of the foot. That's the source. So then you know that we got to control this. We take them to the operating room. We got to drain the abscess. We've got to remove the dead tissue. If we've got to amputate the limb, we've got to amputate the limb. It's scary to hear, but it is the reality. And so if the person have an appendicitis, you've got to remove that infected appendix. If it's the gallbladder, you've got to remove that. So that is the source control. Because we can't just give fluids, antibiotics, pain meds, and don't remove the source of the problem, all right? Because that would not work long term, okay? So if a person has any source of infection, a urinary tract infection, we've got lots of patients in our community and members in our community that are using these indwelling catheters. Where they to help them pee, especially our males, because of an enlarged prostate, and the person might be unfit for any surgical intervention. So these are foreign body, these catheters, and eventually they can become infected. So you start with having an infection in your bladder, cystitis, a urinary tract infection. And if that is not controlled, that becomes generalized or systemic. We see that quite often as well to Hortensia.
1: That is so true.
2: Doc, so does having sepsis automatically mean that you need an operation?
0: No, no. Because it depends on where, of course, we know where the main area is. We call it the source control. Where's the source of this infection? If it's a lung infection, you wouldn't need any surgery. The antibiotic should be able to settle that and resolve that. So it doesn't automatically mean that you need any surgery at all. But if there is a point where the source is something that needs to be removed surgically, we know that. Like if a person have a urosepsis where it starts in the bladder and they have that severe infection, there is no surgery per se that goes on. You control it, you hydrate them, antibiotics, and you want to make sure that oftentimes we get samples of whether tissue, of pus, urine, so we could see what bacteria is causing all this havoc. And so you could gear your antibiotics towards that. So oftentimes you don't need any surgery.
1: I see this question here, but I thought antibiotics was only by prescription. But Doc, what about people who say, and I quote, I'll just take some antibiotics at home. How do they have antibiotics at home?
0: Well, this is where I get passionate with my with our people, because sometimes they, a month ago they may have had a urinary tract infection and they had some antibiotics, and we insist that you complete the entire week course, but they felt better by day four, so they stopped taking it, Quint. And so what happened then, they have them and then they start to cough. A month later, having fevers, and say, oh, but I have some antibiotic that I didn't complete. And so that's how they have antibiotics at home. But that is dangerous because, as I said, Hortensia and Troy, when we have someone with an infection, a lot of times you can just do what we call empirical treatment, just generalized treatment, because we know common bacteria that affect certain types of infection, like common urinary tract infection, common pneumonia. So you know most of the times you can treat the person what we call ambulatory. They can stay at their home. But this is the case where you know that the symptoms are mild. But once you have someone with a severe case of some sort of infection, the antibiotics may not be the right antibiotics, because you may have had some antibiotics for a urinary tract infection, but now you have a severe pneumonia, or you're diabetic and you have a severe infection. So you're taking antibiotics thinking that the antibiotics is going to cover this infection, but it may be resistant to that specific antibiotics. Exactly. So you're taking an antibiotics and nothing is getting better, and you stay at home and you're getting worse and worse.
2: Can we prevent sepsis, Doc?
0: Okay. So in every case, we can't, but oftentimes early presentation can, all right? So you want to keep things in mind, like keeping up with your vaccinations, of course. You want to do that. Good hand hygiene. Those can do that. So you prevent, when you use the restroom, you want to wash your hands. You prevent contamination. Proper wound care, especially for diabetics. You've got a wound. You've got to make sure you get your regular wound care so that this doesn't become, this infection doesn't spread. You want to manage your chronic disease, your diabetes, and if you have any source of infection, you want to go and see someone and take medication as prescribed. So you can't really prevent it at all times, but there are lots of measures that one can do, and always recognizing if there is some, the person is deteriorating, and you get medical help as soon as you possibly can.
1: All right. So,
0: and I want to emphasize this, Cartensia, because I don't think I emphasize it enough. There is no limitation in getting health care in Saint Kitts. I am a true believer of that. There's somewhere you can be seen. There are the health centers. We have more doctors than our population actually requires, because I think it's supposed to be like one doctor per thousand. And we have much more doctors. Okay. We've got the hospital. We've never turned anybody back from the hospital. So go if you need to. So I do not want anybody to say that you cannot access medical care in St. Kitts. Okay. I am very passionate about that. And I am speaking from someone who've seen and know how other places work. I've got a friend who's like a mother to me and my siblings in Jamaica. And she spoke to me the other day about persons waiting over a year to get a surgery, a basic run-of-the-mill hernia repair. Nobody in St. Kitts has to wait a year. Persons have to wait months to get a colonoscopy. Persons have to, and she spoke about individuals who had a surgery and they don't even have a bed to lie on.
2: Wow.
0: So they are lying on the floor on a cot or lying on a blanket because the system is overwhelmed. We don't have that here.
1: Yeah, sure.
0: Persons here come to our institution, and if they're not seen in 30, 40 minutes, sometimes they get overwhelmed. But there are systems where persons are not seen in the hospital for 12 hours. And I encourage our physicians in the emergency room and our team to try to be expedite patients as quickly as possible. But we are beating up our healthcare system here, but sometimes we probably need to see what is out there in other regional communities, and you will start to then appreciate what you have.
1: That's true. That is so, so true.
0: And that's why I want our people to make sure seek medical attention when they need to, because we can't afford to keep losing people for things that if they had come early, they would have been taken care of, Cartensia and Joy. So help me spread the word to our people. Encourage
2: people.
1: Yeah, indeed.
0: Okay. And I have so many people are doing their own medical care at home. I get
1: No, listen to the doctor. Go see a doctor.
0: And I'm not self-promoting. Go and see whoever you want to see. But see somebody.
1: Yeah, soonest.
0: Yes. Oh, boy, I'm going to take this bush and I'm going to take that thing. And they can supplement as herbal and nutritional support, but they do not replace medical care.
1: Need the medical intervention. So listen to the doctor. She said she's not self-promoting. Go and see whomever and go to the hospital or the health center.
0: Yes.
1: So, Doc, if I cut my foot or have a small wound, when should I worry?
0: Well, sometimes, especially if you've got an underlying immunocompromised disease, especially like the diabetes, you cut your foot, see somebody. I promise you, you don't lose by seeing somebody right away. So the ordinary person who may not have the diabetes or have any other underlying condition, and they cut their foot, you're looking at it. After the first day, if you start to see that the foot is becoming swollen, if there's redness, it start to feel warm, any kind of oozy from it, you need to go and see someone. So I would say, at best, if you don't have any underlying condition, if you're not diabetic, you want to wait. You can wait about 24-48 hours and observe and see. But if you realize that the pain is increasing versus decreasing, there's redness there, there's a lot of swelling out of proportion, yes, you want to see someone, especially if you're high risk. Try, do not self-treat if you're diabetic. I promise you, you are going to regret it if something goes wrong. We have so many persons in our small community who've had limb loss, okay? So we want to prevent or decrease that.
2: Indeed. If you had to identify one major mistake people make when dealing with serious infections, what would that be?
0: Well, I would say that for persons who are dealing with serious infection, I would say, you know, my thing is always going to be waiting too long. Waiting too long. And we are notorious for it here on the island, waiting too long. Me, I'm not going up the hospital, see, because...
1: I spend a whole day up there.
0: I don't spend a whole day. Well, as Tortensia said.
2: I'm
0: going
2: to take some medication and see how I feel
0: tomorrow. Yes, so waiting too long is going to be it. I'll see how I feel tomorrow. It's probably just something else. Oh, yes, I have some paracetamol in there. I'm going to take it for the fever. Oh, yes, I'm going to wait because I have some antibodies. They're going to start working, so... So these are some of the things we tell ourselves, and then time is going. And then the further we go, get away from the timeline. From which it,
1: Window.
0: Yeah, that window, recovery takes longer. And then when our people come, they expect the cure right away. I often say, but give yourself some time. It took some time for you to get here, to get ill. It's going to take some time in recovery. Okay.
1: Indeed. So let's do a quick rapid fire round before we close. So can sepsis happen to young people, Doc?
0: Of course, sepsis can happen to anybody.
1: All right.
2: Can you have sepsis without a fever?
0: Yes, we said that already. Sometimes the body doesn't respond, you don't have a fever.
1: Can sepsis start from a urinary infection?
0: Of course, it can start from a urinary tract infection.
2: Can pneumonia cause sepsis?
0: Of course, and that can be, especially in our older population, that can lead to their demise.
1: Oh, boy. Can a small wound become serious?
0: Exceptionally so. We know that in high-risk patients, persons who are diabetic, persons who have underlying cancers, persons who are immune compromised to HIV and stuff.
2: Do all persons with sepsis need a surgery?
0: No, they don't. Depends on what the source center is, where the infection originate. That would dictate whether we need surgery or not.
1: Okay, are antibiotics always enough?
0: No, antibiotics are not always enough, Troy. Sometimes you want to drain the abscess because the point where there is, that center there, you've got to take care of it. Sometimes antibiotics are not enough. You may need hydration, pain meds, etc.
2: Can sepsis be fatal?
0: Absolutely, and that is the take home. It can kill. You can have a pneumonia and you never leave. You can have a diabetic infection and you never leave the institution on because you become complicated and you die. You can have an appendix that perforates. You don't seek medical attention, etc., etc., and you can die. So it can be fatal.
1: So, Dr. Osborne, if our viewers remember only one thing from today's discussion, what should it be?
0: Don't delay, and any infection can lead to medical emergency, can lead to sepsis. So don't take it for granted. It's just a common cough or something, and then that leads to a secondary infection, leads to sepsis. So don't take it for granted. You find time is going and you haven't seen any improvement, 24, 48 hours, you need to ensure that you see someone, and not the
1: person. I feel
0: the
1: doctor's pain today, you know?
2: I could relate to what you're saying, because when my son was about 8, 9, 10, he kept having a fever, like maybe a fever today, all right, tomorrow, fever the next day. And I'm giving him the paracetamol, but after a few days, I woke up. Why not? This ain't make no sense. So I took him to the doctor in Sandy Point at Parkson, and they sent him straight from the doctor's office to the operating table because as young as he was, he had an appendicitis, and I thought that only happened to to older folks as well.
0: No, appendicitis can occur at any age. But you see that, be careful about that fever. Want to, and that's a good point, that fever that comes and goes, especially it spikes in the afternoon, that 6 p.m. timeline, and then you, because remember, you're masking it with the pain meds and the paracetamol and stuff, and then it comes back again. So once you see that pattern where you see this fever keeps coming on and off, and especially in the evening hours, you want to keep your eye on that, okay?
1: Okay. So, Doc, indeed, as I always say, you give us excellent advice every day, all day on Tuesday. Well, not all day Tuesday, but when she does come in. So to everyone listening this morning, don't ignore an infection that is getting worse. And don't ignore a person who is suddenly becoming very unwell. Give them one paracetamol and take them to the hospital. Okay, not as Biff say, he did it for some days because he didn't know, but let's just take them right away. So Dr. Osborne, thank you once again for joining us for Weekly Dose. And thank you for your timely advice. And y'all, if I could feel the doctor's pain about y'all coming late, y'all go early, please. It might definitely save your life, your limb, and whatever else the doc will have to tell you. So doc,
0: okay, so it's always a pleasure to be with you guys, Troy, Cortensia, Quint. I wish everybody to have a beautiful day. Remember to be kind to each other.
1: Indeed.
2: Thank you, doc.
1: All right, so stay tuned. That was Weekly Dose here on Island T.
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2: And we're back on Island Tea. It's just about 3 minutes after the hour of nine. And it's funny how we have some interesting conversation during our break. And we were just talking about airlines and folks. And folks, again, Biff, if you're traveling, if your flight leaves at 3 o'clock, your check-in closes at 2 p.m.
3: 1 hour before?
2: You cannot come 1 hour before.
3: Not even
2: some of the
3: minutes?
2: Smaller airlines, bear with me, some of the smaller airlines, maybe Transangola, 45 minutes the most. That one. The rest, 1 hour before. Nowhere in St. Kitts is far. And then the next bad habit we all have, yes, I have to include myself, but I don't be part of that habit because I'm Kitsian as well. We like to check in and go home. It's like we need people to know we're traveling, so we check in, we go home, or we go downtown, and then when we come back, we run in, we raving. Planes do not make money sitting on the ground. Okay? Yes, they all have times that they should depart, but if they can go earlier, once everybody's there, they are going to go earlier. So you cannot expect to do what you want and then come back, and then the plane should just be there waiting for you. Those planes that go internationally, they have time slots when they land. They have time slots when they can pull up to a gate. You don't want to reach New York and be out there for a whole hour on the tarmac waiting to get a jet bridge or a gate or there. Or you do eventually get a parking spot. But it's a season when the snow is falling and you coming from the islands ain't accustomed to that. Had a walk out in that cold. You know how cold that is? It's very, very cold. I will tell you from experience. So please, when you're traveling, if you buy your ticket, make sure you buy your ticket with a bag in it. If not, you will have to pay for the bag when you get to the counter. The counter price is not the same price you pay online, okay? So if you wish, you pay for your bag online. But these are just some of the tidbits. Just remember, nothing is free anymore, okay? Nothing is included anymore. You buy a ticket, you have to buy a bag. Your carry-on may be free. Some airlines have max limit, 11 pounds, 15 pounds, okay? And all flights close an hour before departure. A word to the wise is enough. Caller, good morning. You're live on Island Tea.
4: Good morning to everybody.
3: Good morning, sir.
4: Yes, and greetings once more in Jesus Christ's name, the only Savior of sinners from the sins and from hell, according to the Bible only, through faith only, by grace only, in Jesus only. Now that we are saved from our sins and from hell. Now, first of all, if things go as planned, it should be that tomorrow me and Journey should be on Voices.
3: Yeah,
4: starting 10 o'clock.
3: That's wonderful.
4: If things go as planned tomorrow. No. Another thing that y'all were talking about before the good doc came on. Y'all were speaking about hot sauce and black pudding.
3: Mm-hmm.
4: Yes. Well, I have said in the past, this lady in Harvard who does black pudding, I forgot her name now.
3: Miss Malawi. She's a teacher. She was a teacher.
4: Right.
3: Malawi.
4: Right.
2: Her
4: black pudding
2: is
4: very nice.
3: Mm-hmm.
4: Hello?
2: No, I was...
3: And I slipped her into me five.
2: Okay.
3: Mm-hmm.
4: Yeah, her black pudding is very nice. But honestly speaking, I know.
2: But should you be eating black pudding, sir?
4: Eh?
2: Should you be eating black pudding?
4: Well, the Bible says that Jesus said, whatever go in the body does not defile it. It's only what come out of it. And by that, he declared all food clean.
3: So,
4: you can read that.
2: So you know he eating piggy too. Okay, got you.
3: So the pork, the seventh say the swine is unclean and thing, so they don't eat it. So it's okay to eat the swine. the poor.
4: As the Bible says, Jesus Christ said, whatever goes in the body does not defile it. It is what come out of it, and thereby he has made all food to be clean. So when I point these things out to Seventh-day Adventists and those sort of stuff, I'm yet to hear proper answer to those issues, okay, to those scriptures.
2: All right.
4: Now, another thing, when it comes to pepper sauce, hot sauce, well, you know the bridge opposite the Social Security building?
2: Mm-hmm.
4: You go over the bridge, just a little few steps, you meet mm-hmm. this restaurant with the senior ranks, he does sell ital.
3: Okay. He sells black pudding too?
4: No, he don't. No, it's about pepper sauce now.
3: Oh, okay. It's
4: hot sauce. No, yeah, ranks, and I understand. Well, there's a lady by him called Angie. I understand, is his sister. Her pepper sauce, hot pepper sauce. That's very, very good. The old school kind. Very, very good. Yes. I don't make sure I buy that. So, yes, those two things. So, all the best to everybody. And by the way, you were talking earlier also about the crimes and all those sort of stuff.
2: Mm-hmm.
4: Well, like I always say, unless we do things the Bible way, everything is going to work against us and go against us. No matter how harsh you make the penalties or whatever, if we are not doing things the Bible way, the blessings of Jesus Christ will not be on what we do, and therefore things are only going to be working against us, no matter what you do, no matter how harsh you make the law. You need the blessings of Jesus Christ to make what you do to be successful. And now to have the blessing of Jesus Christ on what you do, we have to be obedient to the Bible only, according to the Bible. Thank you very much. God bless you all.
2: All right.
3: Thank you.
2: So we see Greg have his black pudding person, and as Greg say, when it goes in, it doesn't defile, but it is what comes out. So we have to be mindful. So eat what you want and be jolly. Pray over it, and it works. Carla, go ahead. You're live on Island Tea. Good morning.
0: Good morning, Cotentia. Thank you for your advice, dear.
2: You're welcome.
3: Morning.
2: How are you?
0: You know, I'm fine. Mm-hmm. Talking about that, when one time I was in St. Kitts going to Puerto Rico to come to St. Croix, and I was late. Right?
2: Mm-hmm.
0: I was in the line, and then the lady closed off the flight, say, the flight closed.
2: Mm-hmm.
0: Anyway, the next day I went. Come to Puerto Rico. When me in Puerto Rico now, I had to sleep on the airport with me and my children and my grandchildren, them on the cool airport. Mm-hmm. Get up to the counter the morning, now the lady going to tell me, I have to buy a next ticket. I tell her, no, I'm not buying any more ticket. I tell her, call the supervisor, and she called him, and I talked to him, and he put me on the flight.
2: But were you in the line before the closing time?
0: I was in the line before she closed.
2: Yeah, so she should have taken
0: it. She willfully do it. Because she know me, and I think she willfully do it. Aww. And me and she had it out on the airport.
2: Oh, okay. Sorry about
0: when
2: that.
0: When I'm in the line standing up so long, she going to tell me the flight closed. I said, Miss, I'm in the line before you said, how you could do that?
3: Mm-hmm.
0: You know?
2: Mm-hmm.
0: And I called the supervisor when I'm in Puerto Rico, and he just put me on the plane because I'm not buying no more ticket because it ain't my fault. You know?
2: Yeah.
0: And the doctor talking about what happened in Jamaica, and I hope it ain't happening in Jamaica because I was looking at YouTube, and then I see a young lady there crying and asking for help, saying she got to go to the clinic and she ain't got no money to buy some medication. And I hope that ain't end up happening in St. Kitts.
2: More.
0: And one last thing,
2: mm-hmm.
0: I hear SPD were talking about the flag. They change the color in the flag. If you have a child and your child go to school and the teacher tell the child to draw a flag and color it, and he put red on top, you think the teacher going to give him a grade for that?
2: Well, his thing is, but if you answer your question, yes? You answer the caller, please. Answer the caller.
0: Answer me. Because when you're talking about it, you think if you put the color red on top, he going to get a grade for that?
3: No, he should. Well, he should get a failing grade because that is not the correct
0: because
3: flag.
0: Because it's wrong.
3: Yes, it is wrong.
0: So I think that they need to leave the flag as is because that's a slap and an insult to people. Edith Lewis is showing the flag and every color in the flag have a meaning to it, and it may make the sense to change up the flag. I don't know who doing this.
2: But they're not changing up the flag, right? Biff was just concerned about the colors, so he wanted them to wear the colors according to the flag. Because, as you rightfully said, if the child call it the other way, then it's wrong. So that's what he wants to maintain. He doesn't want them to put red on this day and black on this day. He wants it to be worn according to how it is presented on the national flag. So they're not changing the flag.
0: Okay, sorry about that. But that's how it's supposed to be. It's supposed to be the green. Hello?
3: I did see a flag this Independence with the red on top.
2: But who do that?
3: I don't know where it came from.
2: So where you saw the flag?
3: I saw it on somebody's status, they call it.
2: Yeah.
3: Uh-huh.
0: You should have taken a picture with it.
3: I called the person right away and said, well, I know the flag up wrong, you know, the green, the red on the top. Supposed to be the green.
0: Exactly.
3: And well, he told me where the source was, and I contacted the source and told the source, and the source said, well, I didn't realize that. I had my people
0: into
3: that.
0: But you know, because these young children in school, like, they have to do that. They cannot get a grade.

0: They have to do the white flag.
1: Exactly.
0: You have to
1: show
0: them what is right.
2: And speaking of
0: you know,
2: flag,
0: let the flag as is.
2: And
0: I don't
2: flags,
0: like that at all. The flag is the national flag, and
2: exactly.
0: all of us whether thing we need to leave it as whether red is bigger than yellow or green or whatever. Mm-hmm. The flag is the flag. Egypt Louis is destroying the flag and left the flag as is. Somebody need to let these people know what they're doing wrong. That's all I got to say.
2: Well, what I've noticed with flags, Carla, some flags,
3: thank you,
2: it, doesn't matter how you put them up. There isn't a right way and a wrong way because they seem the same. I think Jamaica is one of that. It's symmetrical, so whichever way you put up the Jamaica flag, you're going to see the same thing.
3: Yeah.
2: Ours is different because the red is specific.
3: Yeah.
2: Grenada looks almost symmetrical, but there's a nutmeg
3: in the middle.
2: So when you put up the flag, the nutmeg is pointing down or pointing up. I think the right way is to have the
0: flag have meaning, eh?
2: Exactly.
0: Our flag have meaning.
3: Yeah.
0: So that is where they need to leave it as is.
2: And
0: okay, we flag sending some serious message, and they need to leave it as is an our national anthem. May I please leave the flag, okay? Our state flag was green, yellow, and blue, and I really don't know much about it because we're young.
3: Okay.
0: But I know about this one. So leave the flag as it is, man. May I leave the flag, okay? That's all I have to say today. Edith Lewis and Kenrick Jarvis, street to street, and they do a very good job, and it is what it is. Cottoncy, I have a blessed day, okay?
3: You too. Thank you for your call and your contribution.
2: Speaking about anthem, there's an incorrect anthem circulating here in St. Kitts and Nevis. It's an instrumental, and both verses start the same way.
3: So what's really going on in our little island?
2: The first thing is, O Land of Beauty,
3: our
2: country where peace abounds, the first line. The second line is, as stalwarts we stand. The second verse. As stalwarts we stand for justice and liberty. Different phrasing.
3: Uh-huh.
2: But with this particular instrumental, the anthem, the two verses start the same way.
3: Mm.
2: I've heard it. I've told people.
3: Yo, I want to wake up the people. You know, the people supposed to be resting. Kenrick George is supposed to be resting in peace. Don't mash up the man thing, man. This is what made St. Kitts and Nevis the proud country that it is in 1983. That lovely national anthem. What are we doing?
2: Do you know? I heard something. Somebody actually called me and tell me, Biff, like, is it true that the flag was supposed to be the red on the top and the green on the bottom, but it was changed? As a matter of fact, the person was trying to convince me that when the flag went up for the first time, the red was on the top. I said, no, serious.
3: Maybe he was flying the next way.
2: No, I said, one, I don't remember that being so. Two, I've never heard that this discussion.
3: Mm.
2: And it so happened that I got a clip when the same flag, the green, yellow, and blue, when it came down for the last time, and when the new flag, our flag, went up for the first time. And I was looking for that. And, well, I wasn't
3: did
2: here.
3: Did you see it?
2: No, the green went up first. And the thing about it, Hortensia, I wasn't here. I was in your land on Independence. And when I saw that, every time I'm talking about it, and I'm getting goosebumps again, just to see our flag go up the first time.
3: All right. Carla, go ahead. You're live in Island Tea. Good morning. How are you doing today?
4: Yeah, pretty good. Morning to you guys, man.
2: Morning, bro.
4: Concerning the flag, never should be meddled with. You see that green is on the top left, the red is on the bottom right. That's correct, right, babe?
2: Yes, sir. Most correct.
4: See what it is, you know, you see like how the Labor Day march and the Labor Day dispute is up about, you know, one party's trying to take it over and stuff like that. When you hear the narrative about wearing your national colors, right, this is technically what, especially the party that's inside at the moment, this is what they're geared to. They're geared to messing with the colors and the flag. And you see, when you're talking about red, they're trying to symbolize the red more than anything else. And you know what that can mean. The red is the Labour Party's color. I mean, once upon a time, when you talk about patriotism and stuff like that, you know, these are our symbols that should never be meddled with.
2: Most
4: we cannot change the flag. We cannot change the narrative. And, Biff, let me just indicate something, and then you can correct me if I'm wrong. The two-star, two-star.

0: looking at it in a symbolic sense, right? Mm. I would have preferred that two stars represent the country, the islands, is the two islands state. But let's leave that alone. You heard that those guys with the guns that came in, the foreigners that came in with the guns over there, Nevis and the ammunition, they got arrested, and you know, I don't know where they're at, if they're still in jail or if they make bail. But as you were talking about the legal stuff before the doc came on, right?
1: Well, 30 seconds, we drew a break. Sorry to cut
0: when
1: you.
0: When you get caught in the islands, right? Mm-hmm. In the Federation with guns, is there, I heard is there like an automatic sentence of 15 years?
2: No, I think Antigua, they are trying to have that put into law, that the minimum sentence for when you're found guilty with gun is 15 years. As a matter of fact, what they're saying is, well, okay, if you're seen in public, that's an automatic five years.
0: Okay,
1: we have to take a break. Can you call back, please?
0: Okay, I'll get back in. I'll get
1: all
0: back
1: right.
0: in.
1: The, Thank you so break. Much.
0: Yeah.
1: All right.
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3: Well, I'll mention a couple of things.
4: And we are back on Island T. And before I let Biff mention his couple things, I'm sure you got a whiff of, to let you know that the teens for the Miss Teen Cinque Tenevis, well, Republic Bank Miss Teen Cinque Tenevis, have launched. And we have 8 contestants, but I'm seeing that Sky Academy is not there. I'm seeing SP where the best B Sims is not there. I don't know why. And I'm seeing the Charlestown Secondary School is not there. I see representing the Immaculate Conception Catholic School, you have Tia Ballington. I see from the Bright Star in the West, they ain't playing with nobody. They out and about and everything, Leanna Walters. From the Clarence Fitzroy Bryant College, you have Shekylia Tatum. I hope I'm saying her name correct because I look like Kylia. And then from the Gingerland Secondary School, you have Naima Hamilton. From the home of the Wildcats, that's the Washington Archibald Secondary School, you have Rainier Morton. Then from the Dr. Denzel Douglas Secondary School, Tashalinda Bartlett, and from the Keon Secondary School, you have Kavisia Foy, and from my alma mater, the Bastyr High School, you have Kezanika Willock. So I hope someone can tell me why the other 3 schools weren't included, but Carla, good morning. You're live in Island T. Go ahead. How are you?
5: Good morning. I'm fine. Just a few observations. One, with the national flag, it's easier than most of us might think to get it wrong. I developed not an acronym, but basically an aid that helps me, and that is green fields in a sea of blood. So you know, I always know the green is on top, you know, and people get that wrong, and not just us. I remember being to at least 2 meetings, okay, in the international sphere, where they had the flag turned upside down.
3: I've seen that once.
5: Right? And I had to point it out, okay? There's that as well as getting the diagonal wrong and that sort of thing. But, yeah, we should try to keep that original design sacrosanct, you know, don't interfere with it. With regards to traveling, I find that it's not as fun anymore. It used to be fun.
4: Oh, it's nothing free no more. Nothing free no more, nothing included no more. You have to pay for everything.
5: No, it's not even that. Mm-hmm. It's not even that. For a long time we were accustomed to baggage stipulations. If you're overweight, you expect you pay overweight and those kinds of things, mm-hmm. right?
4: Yeah.
5: But it's the procedures and additional security measures and all those things that
4: people make it tougher for us now. Because if we didn't have September 11th, we could have still been enjoying life like we were enjoying life.
3: Indeed.
4: And then with every passing year, as you rightfully said, the security measures get more stringent and
5: that's the point I'm making.
4: Yeah, because we have to follow the rules.
5: You think that, okay, for instance, there are some places you don't have to take off your shoes.
4: Yeah.
5: And other places do. You know, this switching back and forth, I mean, come to some standard. Okay.
4: Well, let me say this though, Carla. For us in the developing states, according to TSA, we have to get the mechanism that allows us to not take off our shoes. That's the machine. We don't have. Maybe we're gonna get it. I don't know when, But until we get the machine, everybody still has to take off their shoes. Everybody still has to follow the compliance that them, that CSA set out for us around the world. Mm. Yeah.
3: To me, that's dangerous
5: That's TSA. So if you're traveling to another country, when you say TSA, you're talking about just for the United States?
4: Mm-hmm. Going to the United States mostly to the United States, because each airport can have their own stipulation, but most of ours has to do with the U.S. because the U.S. will allow you to come out with all your big items in your carry-on because you're going out. But when you're coming back, you can't go back with that, according to them. They have to be in a quart-sized bag. It has to be a certain amount. You can take back all of those items, but you have to now pay for a check bag, which most persons fight sometimes, because they say, I come out like this, but then their rules say to us, don't send them back like that.
3: But the walking thing, sometimes we have to get up 2 and 3 in the morning to get a flight, and they have connections.
5: Yeah, so that's a fact.
3: Could you imagine you having your foot in your warm shoes from since 2-3 o'clock in the morning, and you have to take it off
4: 1 o'clock,
3: 2 o'clock, 3 o'clock.
4: They're not taking like
3: that. In a cold place which going to have AC and things like that. According to old people, that could create a health problem for you, this hot and cold.
4: Yeah, but they're not thinking like that. Until you get the mechanisms, you have to follow what is stipulated.
5: Yeah, and what I don't like too is, it seems now, it's not like once ago where it's almost as if individual carriers have their own, certainly in an international sphere, have their own space. And, you know, depending on the efficiency of that carrier, how many people they have employed to help and so on, including the technology, you get ushered through security easier. Now, it's almost as if, regardless of the carrier, you got to get into that security line.
4: Mm-hmm.
5: And, you know, you can easily miss your flight to me like that, depending on the traffic.
4: Mm-hmm.
5: Okay? The other thing is that I wanted to make mention of was the address to the United Nations by the Deputy Prime Minister. I thought overall it was good, but in the initial stages, it sounded like he was talking to a local audience. It's almost like when you're on a campaign stump, you know? Instead of an international organization. It got better as it went along, but, you know, I wish that whoever the speechwriter was, they would have, you know, been more circumspect with what they deliver at the United Nations, you know. It wasn't a budget address. It wasn't in the House of Assembly where you're giving the minister's report, get what they call it, statement by ministers or you know, that kind of thing. Okay? And I know there were comments about his dress in another forum where it was obvious that he stood out. And there were questions as to, we know the Deputy Prime Minister is flamboyant. You know, he likes to make a statement about fashion and so on. But one can argue, well, in a place where there's obviously some international standard, whether you like it or not, is not the point, a dress code, so to speak, you don't use that to stand out, to try to change the usual dark business suit or, you know, kind of fashion statement that I would normally do. But overall, I thought, it was a good speech. I didn't hear a statement from Foreign Affairs or the government about this walking out incident, right? I don't know, Biff, do you know if we were actually there and didn't walk out or we weren't there at all?
3: From my understanding, we didn't walk out. We didn't walk, we stayed.
5: Oh, so we were there.
4: Yeah.
3: Well, yes, we were there, but
5: I don't
3: we didn't
5: know. You don't you think that something like that? I wondered if that was discussed among, for us, the OECS people, OECS leaders, and secondly among CARICOM leaders as to what they would do in that instance. In that instance, because to me that was something that lend itself to some kind of consultation beforehand,
3: mm-hmm.
5: so that you understand what I mean.
3: I agree. You should have had a position going into, right. Either we're going to do it or we're not going to do it.
5: Or we're not going to do it.
3: An organized position.
5: An OECS position and a CARICOM position.
4: But
5: right, it didn't tell when you had some going and some staying.
4: Yeah, because only some.
5: And I want to believe that there was some arm twisting as to that decision. You know, somebody put some pressure on somebody somewhere. Mm. I may be wrong. You know, it just seems strange because, in all honesty, I mean, if anybody needed to be sanctioned for what they did in world affairs over the past year, I would have thought it would have been Netanyahu and by extension, Israel. Because, I mean, you want to tell me that what happened in Gaza can become the norm anywhere? No. Right, and the leaders had every right to make a statement that this was unacceptable, right? And I really would have liked to hear the Ministry of Foreign Affairs issue some statement as to why they didn't join their other colleagues in walking out when Netanyahu got up to speed. Okay.
3: But the question about that caller,
5: mm-hmm.
3: it's the U.S. MAGA. And Israel, they are having, they're having the war with, they're dealing with the Gaza Strip. But from an Iranian point of view, in some comments, posters are asking, did they walk out for MAGA as well, or did they stay in relation
5: when
3: to...
5: When you say walk out for MAGA, what do they mean?
3: The U.S., make America great again.
5: And, no, wait, hold on. This is an international forum. This is United Nations. This is not a MAGA anything.
3: Elliot,
5: is the United States as a country.
3: Poor choice of words on my behalf. But the question is, did they stay? Did the countries who walked out for Israel stay? Did they stiffer when Trump was speaking? Or did they believe? And if you left for the Israel, why not leave for the U.S. as well?
5: No, but you, yeah, look, countries can, and yes, there are a few of them, very few, would support the action that Israel took, right? But supporting the action that they took is different to the country itself, the leader of the country itself, appearing and making this outrageous claim about all the moral cowards can leave. Imagine that, right? That is a totally different scenario to, let's say, the President of the United States getting up and making a statement.
3: I understand. So
5: right?
3: It depends on, are you saying it depends on what is being said? You take that action?
5: It depends on the perpetrator and what action they took.
3: Okay.
5: Israel was clearly the perpetrator here. Mm-hmm. Yes, they have had support from the U.S. in terms of weapons and so on, right? But the perpetrator themselves, right, the perpetrator itself is the one who the action of walking out was against. Mm-hmm. That was very clear. It was Netanyahu and Israel. They were the ones who were in direct conflict with the Palestinians, and who, by the way, was sanctioned by the International Criminal Court. So one would argue whether he had the right to speak at the United Nations or not.
3: So there
5: should be a clear distinction between the perpetrator of the injustice and those who supported it, okay? We must be very focused, very targeted in our response, I think, in this case.
3: All right, thank you very much, Carlo.
5: All right,
3: and stick with us. We are going to a break now. We'll be right back.
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0: And we're back on Island Tea, just about 41 minutes after the hour of 9. We are going to wrap up today at about 9:55. So for those of you who will call, just be mindful as we have the Premier's Press monthly press conference to run. So caller, go ahead. You're live on Island Tea. Good morning.
1: Good morning.
0: So we cannot hear you.
2: We're not hearing clearly.
1: Hold on.
2: We're not hearing you clearly, Carla.
1: Yeah, I was asking, what happened to the status with the Secretary General? Remember that her appointment ended in August, so is it still with the Privy Council?
2: That's an excellent question. We'll have to follow
1: up. You can't hear nothing about that. Like, you got on the back burner. And you were talking about pedophiles. What happened to Miss Palmer? That's that done with? They won't have to go jail.
0: Jesus, Lord.
2: That's a good point, Carla.
0: Well,
1: they wouldn't go to jail and they wouldn't have to spend money. And Cleo says she can't get in, but I got in, Cleo. Just letting you know. You just have to keep trying, Cleo. Good morning.
2: And that's a good question with Miss Palmer. She's always around, ever faithful.
1: Yeah, she's always, you know, like the song, always around. She goes nowhere. So they won't have to go to jail. They won't have to pay no money.
2: Goodness, I'm hearing there was a lady named Miss Palmer. Her first name was Busy. So she was Busy.
1: Yeah.
2: Or Lizzie. Palmer, I thought it was Busy Palmer.
1: No, the only thing you got to buy with Miss Palmer is buy some soap when you're finished and wash yourself.
2: Yeah, that is true. And it's.
1: Thank you.
2: It's sick, yeah. Thanks a lot, Carla. Oh, and by the way, Cartensia, somebody gave me a message to give you last night. The person told me to tell you they love to hear your voice.
0: Okay.
2: And it was a lady.
0: Like last night.
2: I'm not going to say who she is.
0: Please don't say who she is. Thank you, ma'am. Thank you, ma'am.
2: She asked me who you are because she doesn't see. She doesn't see the program.
0: Oh, she just hears the voice. Uh-huh. Okay. All right. Thank you so much, ma'am, for your compliment. Carla, go ahead. You're live on Island Tea.
3: Yes, Bethan Cartens. Yeah, I wanted to get back in to continue from where I got cut off earlier.
2: You have to be brief,
3: two more things I wanted to throw on the table. One, with the Trump immigration policies, right, and the canceling of visas and, you know, denial into the United States from the Caribbean region, I've gotten firsthand knowledge that it's starting to affect citizens of St. Kitts and Nevis. So this is geared towards the Foreign Affairs Minister and the Ministry. Are they going to come forward and talk to the people, you know, and give us some insight of what's going on? And, you know, because are they going to just lead this to persons just going to go to the airport? I mean, Cartens, you in that travel industry. When one shows up at the airport, they're just going to show up there and find out that their visa has been canceled when they already bought tickets to travel to the United States. And secondly, and if I'm wrong, I stand corrected, there was a legislation, I think, maybe passed recently, or maybe it's on the books already, about giving citizenship to grandchildren of citizens of the Federation. And I'm asking the question, is this going to apply to children and grandchildren of citizens who got their, persons who got their citizenship through the CBI program? And I'll leave that there. Thanks a lot to you guys.
2: Thank you. Well, my understanding is, once you are a citizen, down to your grandchildren can get citizenship.
0: Yeah.
2: And I don't think it's whether or not you got the citizenship by CBI. Mm. There are four ways. You can become a citizen of St. Kitts and Nevis. You have birth, you have by marriage, you have living here for 14 years or something like that. You have the citizenship by investment. Am I missing out any?
0: Not that I know of. I'm checking.
2: You're going to tell me in a minute. And so once you qualify for that, you can't have it so for those of us, because we're born here, and you who are a citizen by CBI, you cannot get the same thing. Thank you for holding, Carla. Could you please go ahead? And could you please make it very brief?
4: Yes. Well, first of all, Miss Palmer could be very sinful. That's the culprit. Yes, she can be very sinful. No, and another thing quickly, since I need to be brief. If we think it's a Nevis, the Federation not walking out, I would agree with that. Why? Because I believe in consistency. And to me, inconsistency is another word for hypocrisy. I believe you need to be consistent. We need to be consistent always. if we walk out for Israel, then we need to be consistent and walk out for the U.S. as well. Because Israel is only able to do because of the U.S. assistance in giving them weapons and money and all sorts of stuff.
2: If you walk out for Israel, you should walk out for the U.S.
4: You should.
2: But the consistent part, I'm not so sure about it. You have to take each case on its merit.
4: Look here, we have a saying. The helper of the thief is just as good as the thief. And all of them going to get jailed.
2: I understand that. I could see that. If you thief something and you bring it by me, technically I'm an accomplice. And you're going to go to prison. If found guilty, and I'm going to go to prison as well.
4: Also, let us not deny reality. Trinidad would not agree with CARICOM to walk out.
2: Of course. Uh-huh.
4: Okay.
2: Thank you. Thank you, Ben.
0: Uh-huh. All right. And Biff, for your four, citizenship by descent or birth, citizenship by marriage, citizenship by legal residence, which you say 14 years, and citizenship by CBI. Mm-hmm. Those are the four.
2: And I think it's like the special zone. If people get their passports by that special zone, you can't tell them they cannot vote once they have the passport.
0: And people from there can become citizens. Caller, go ahead. Just be brief. You're live in LRT.
5: Hey, morning.
0: Morning.
5: Good morning.
2: Good morning, sir.
5: Someone was talking about the UN conference, and the Deputy Prime Minister of St. Kitts, his commentary that he gave to the UN. Mm-hmm. And in my opinion, I listened to it. It was very excellent. There was a little twist there in certain things with the Federation and the Navy and how he described it. Some people feel that it was an error, you know, but we have to understand individual does not speak the same, does not deliver things the same. The way you do it, I would not do it that way. And in my opinion, and my hearing and my observation of the young man's conversation with the UN was brilliant, very brilliant. What he did, he introduced the country of St. Kitts and Nevis to the people. He spoke about the progress that the country is making for humanity. Development that the country is producing for the people, the welfare of the people is looking after in water, other infrastructure. And then we move on to other topics with the world and other Caribbean countries.
2: Colin, remember you have to be very brief, please. 30 more seconds.
5: Okay, I'm sorry. And to me, in my opinion, it was very good. And the walking out that St. Kitts and Nevis didn't walk out, mm-hmm. I find it as a serious weakness of the foreign minister, and I think they should have walked out. They should have show some integrity for humanity life. Mm-hmm. Okay, but as I say, we are independent, but we are controlled by the mighty power of America. So probably they are afraid of some consequences. Because America is to control a lot of decision of our country. Thank you.
0: Okay.
2: Thank you very much, Carla.
5: But we should have shown some humanity. Thank you.
0: All right. Thank you so much, Carla, for your observation.
2: Cartencia, there's a comment here. Well, I agree with Greg on that with the food. The Lord says, bless and sanctify. So eat what we want, but in moderation. That was the pork thing. Mm-hmm. And the person continues, the same person. And when we flag went up the first time, there was a light drizzle that lasted just about a minute. I'm grateful to my mom for sending me and her son with her niece so we can experience it. And the persons interpret the light drizzle as a blessing for the Federation. Mm-hmm. I think that was tremendous. So, like I said, every time I see it, I get goosebumps.
0: Okay, caller, go ahead. You'll be the final call. But, however, you only have 1 minute because we have to close out shortly. Go ahead quickly.
6: Well, I was wondering if the government have a criteria of advisors, because We never have a good team of advisors. They need to dig into that team and pick out a few of y'all and put y'all to work.
2: Thank you very much, Carla.
0: Thank you. Thanks, Carla.
2: Thank you.
0: That is very much. So you say yes.
2: Cartensia, I have a comment here. Beef you eat up and down the place. Guys, when it comes to black pudding and especially dumpling, some people don't eat from any and anybody. But well, according to old people, why ain't kill fatten?
0: Okay.
2: And then we mentioned the what I am. Troy, I agree with you about Gloria, that's the black pudding. We had Baby Lou from Newtown. Her mom was Miss Reed, the best by far. So that's the black pudding in passing down. And that is how it should be from a cultural point of view. You're making the best marby, you pass it down to your daughters. Sometimes the apple fall real far from the tree, that the apple, the tree on a hill, the apple roll down, go in the sea water and go to the next country in terms of the children continuing the tradition.
0: And a lot of the children are not interested in that. They're interested in their own ways. Like some of us from those days might have taken it on because it's something good and you want to continue it. But as you said, the young lady in the village for Gloria's legacy, she's outdone her mom, so that's a good thing. And I hope that continues to go on as well.
2: Question, how is the white pudding made? Is it with blood also?
0: No, it's just no blood at all, no blood at all, just the rice, the seasonings, the coconut milk. But it's still stuffed in whatever intestine, though. But it is flavorful, it's good, and we eat it with something called mango sour. But Biff, back to our flag. It does say that the two stars represent each island. However, it also represents liberty and hope. So the teachers whomever are telling the kids the right thing.
2: Well, but is it up to an individual interpretation as opposed to the official thing? Because I think my understanding is the official thing is hope and liberty as opposed to the two islands.
0: I guess, but as they said, it one for Saint-Kitts, one for Nevis, and then hope and liberty. So maybe we can speak to a teacher. You heard what the last caller said, yeah?
2: We have to go national security for that. Get the official answer.
0: Okay, all right.
2: And before we go, I got a call from a prominent lawyer. He said, you must organize to have people in St. Kitts learn how to do white pudding the Guyanese way. Apparently, he ate some and he really enjoyed it and he misses it. So,
0: he can get white pudding from, I think it's White Castle. I think he should be able to get a little Guyanese establishment right there in Needmus. They sell a lot of Guyanese things.
2: Opposite the water department.
0: They sell a lot of Guyanese things. You should be able to get it there.
2: I've never seen it. I know.
0: I'll ask a question. When I get off here, I'll ask a question and I'll let you know. But yeah, I'll see how best I can get that to them.
2: There was a lady who sold it. I bought a couple times down at the ferry terminal. And it was sell off, really.
0: The white one?
2: Uh-huh, the white pudding.
0: Okay, so I will work on that for the caller. So thank you very much for tuning in. This is where we have to say goodbye for today. We had so much, but we didn't get to touch it all, including some international stories. But God's will, tomorrow, myself and Biff, we will continue. See you then. Have a great Tuesday.
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1: 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In the Federation of St. Kitts and Nevis, the time approximately 10 o'clock. 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And just a reminder that we are standing by for the Premier's monthly press conference. 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
1: What up, Gotti? 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
2: Yeah. Huh. You know it's Warlord and Rick Rap. Yeah. Mark it up, you'll submit bad man, stick that. Huh. Is it my Mexican? Stick that. Yeah, now.

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Again, just a reminder that we're standing by to join the Premier's monthly press conference. And that is with the Honorable Mark Brantley. 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In the meantime, stay tuned.

0: 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And we now take you to the press conference with the Honorable Mark Brantley.
1: You see that? 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

0: top of the morning to everyone. I bid you a most hearty welcome to September's edition of the Premier's monthly press conference. These press conferences are designed to bring a sense of openness, sense of accountability to the Nevis Island administration. This morning press conference will be conducted as follows. The Premier will give updates from the different ministries, after which members of the press corps will be given the opportunity to ask their questions. In so doing, you're kindly asked to give your name and the organization / media house that you represent, just in case we have to give follow-up information at the end of this press conference. You're also kindly asked to turn your phone, put your phone on silent or on vibrate if so convenient. Ladies and gentlemen, join me please in welcoming to the podium the Honorable Premier of Nevis, Mark A.G. Brantley.
1: Good morning, ladies and gentlemen of the press, and of course, members of the public who are tuned in, and welcome to this edition of our monthly press conference. Of course, this is the edition for the month of September. I start by thanking, of course, P.S. Weekly Daniel, who's been here with me for the majority of this journey in terms of these press conferences, and I continue to say how proud I am that we have been able to keep this date with the press on a monthly basis. Let me start by congratulating a few divisions. I start by congratulating Mr. Lofton's sergeant. He's originally from Cotton Ground Village, but he has recently received the governor's citation from Governor Wes Moore of the state of Maryland for community service for over 4 decades. Mr. Sergeant makes his home in the United States, and it is good to see our own people being recognized for their sterling contribution. Let me also congratulate Mr. Daniel Arthurton, Mr. Ronald King, Banky King Jr., and Mr. Richard Parris, 3 Division farmers, for being the honorees at the recently held NEV DC annual honors banquet, which was held under the theme Honoring Innovation and Leadership in Nevis Agriculture. Let me, of course, thank the guardians, managers, leaders of NEV DC and the entire team there in Washington, D.C. area who continue to make a contribution in their own way to the development of the island of Nevis and continue to recognize Nevisians who have done well. And we say kudos to them as we say kudos to the other diaspora organizations as well, scattered all across the world who continue to do great things on the island of Nevis and on our sister island of St. Kitts. Let me also extend congratulations to the independence awardees on the island of Nevis on the occasion of our 43rd anniversary of independence. Mr. Ira Jeffers, awarded for community service. Mrs. Sylvia Foy for education. Mrs. Adina Taylor for education. Mr. Charles Webb for entrepreneurship. Mr. Orion Jones for entrepreneurship. Mr. Oswald Brown for electricity generation. Mr. Spencer Powell for electricity generation. Miss Mildred Martin for public service. Ms. Clara Smitten for public service, and Mr. Hubert Jeffers for tourism. I congratulate each and every one of these divisions for the excellent role that they've done, the lives that they've led, and the contribution that they would have made. Let me give some quick updates from our tourism portfolio, and to say a huge thank you to all of those who attended the Vintage Luke's dinner at the Bath Hotel. This Vintage Lux dinner was convened on 24th of September, and it used the Bath Hotel, which, as we know, is an historic site. And I'm told that they had a wonderful event there, reminiscent, they say, of the 1900s. Chef Rodell Williams delighted the scores of guests in attendance with his culinary genius, offering some great dishes, beef tenderloin, I'm told. He had snapper fillet and other things of that nature. And the objective, of course, of this dinner was to showcase the recently renovated Bath Hotel, the birthplace of Caribbean hospitality, as one of our key tourism products and potential venue for corporate and social events. The Ministry of Tourism would like to thank the general public for their support and to remind the general public that the facilities available for these types of events. I'm told that those who attended had a marvelous time. Nevis continues to get significant attention and exposure in the international spotlight. And I want to just report that we have recently been featured in magazines and publications including Best Life, New York Trend, Atlanta News First, and Travel Dream magazine. The Four Seasons Resort Nevis was featured on Atlanta News First, and they received prominent exposure in the Atlanta market through a recent feature on ATL Live on Atlanta News First. During the segment, lifestyle expert Kathy Boccio highlighted the resort as a desirable fall and winter getaway and highlighted much of what we offer. A key focus of the activation is using golf and gastronomy to introduce advisors to the diversity of experiences available in Nevis and across our federation. I should also report that on the 25th of October, that is next month, the Nevis Tourism Authority will be doing a significant activation in Atlanta. For the very first time, we're going into market and we're doing an activation. They're partnering with the Four Seasons. It will be at the Four Seasons Hotel Atlanta. And the idea really is to bring together the movers and shakers in Atlanta and to encourage them to utilize the services that are now available, air service via American and or the air service via this other airline that's coming out of there now, United Airlines, I think, is flying directly from Atlanta to St. Kitts during the season. So if I have that right, I think that that service starts sometime in November. And so we are timing our engagement with Atlanta to capitalize on that potential market. I think the public knows and the press knows that we have been making a concerted push to attract more African-American visitors to our island. And Atlanta, we know, is the fastest growing community of wealthy African-Americans anywhere in the United States of America. So we think it's a convenient time to go, and it is consistent with our efforts in that particular market. So we will be there, following on the work already being done in Atlanta, in the media there. We will be there for media and other events and a grand event at the Four Seasons Atlanta on October 25th. The Nevis Tourism Authority has also announced the appointment of Flamingo Public Relations as its new PR agency in the United Kingdom, marking an important step in strengthening the destination's presence in that key source market. The UK continues to be an important market for Nevis, and the partnership will support NTA's efforts to increase destination visibility, deepen engagement with UK media, and create greater awareness among travelers seeking authentic, experience-led Caribbean holidays. The tourism development levy, I tend to give a little report on that just to show where we are. It's a very good indicator, a very good marker, if you will. And just to say that collections for August totaled $301,633.33, representing an increase of $68,443.42, or approximately 29.35%, compared with the $233,189.91 that would have been collected in the same period last year. This year-on-year growth reflects a stronger level of collections for the month, despite August traditionally falling within the tourism off-season. It should, and I should note, that it would also reflect the fact that we've increased the levy from the 2% that it was to 3% that it currently is. The Ministry of Tourism would have hosted a cruise consultation with its Nevis Tourism stakeholders at the Malcolm Gishard Recreational Park on the 10th of September. The primary objective of the consultation was to explore strategies for positioning Nevis as a boutique luxury cruise destination suitable for tender-based vessels. Moving from that to another hotel, Montpellier, they were featured recently by Olive, O-L-I-V-E, Olive magazine. Montpellier has been spotlighted by this leading UK food and travel publication in its feature on Caribbean foodie escapes. The boutique property was highlighted for its distinctive culinary offering, providing an opportunity to showcase Nevis to travelers seeking food-led and authentic Caribbean experiences. Incidentally, the chef at Montpellier is local, and he does an excellent job. The Nevis Tourism Authority continues to strengthen its presence across the North American market through an active program of travel advisor engagement, including sales calls, in-person trainings, webinars, trade events, and networking opportunities. In the Northeast, Travel advisor dinners in Massachusetts attracted 40 advisors from the Cape Cod region and 45 advisors from the North Shore of Boston and New Hampshire. Virtual engagement also remains strong, reaching more than 226 travel advisors during the month, including a webinar attended by 200 participants. These activities from the Nevis Tourism Authority continue to demonstrate our efforts to ramp up, and hopefully that these efforts will translate into increased visitor arrivals for Nevis. We have not only looked at North America, I mentioned North America, I mentioned efforts in the UK, but also in Canada. And so the Nevis Tourism Authority, in collaboration with the Sinkis Tourism Authority, we engage with approximately 30 leading Canadian travel advisors in Ontario through a targeted travel trade luncheon. The activation is designed to strengthen Nevis's visibility in the Canadian market, deepen relationships with travel professionals, and equip advisors with greater knowledge of the island's accommodations, culture, etc. Interestingly, and I ought to say this, that of course we are timing this again because the Air Canada flight direct to St. Kitts from Toronto, that starts again in the winter season. Just a statistic for your records, the 2026-2027 cruise season is expected to be quite robust. Nevis is expecting some 29,576 cruise visitors from some 82 ports. As I always say, I encourage our stakeholders, our taxi drivers and the like, to get ready. I also encourage our business stakeholders, our small business, our entrepreneurs, particularly those in and around Charlestown, to look very carefully at the schedule for arrivals of cruise passengers. Sometimes, and this is something that is outside our control, they visit on a Sunday. And we get the complaint every year that when they visit on a Sunday, Charlestown is a ghost town, because everybody has shut down their businesses. We cannot, ladies and gentlemen, talk about being ready for business if when business is available, we close down. Now, I understand we are church-going people, and that people on a Sunday morning want to go to church. I understand that people want to rest on a Sunday, but I also understand that where there is money to be made, that people should avail themselves of those opportunities. You cannot, on the one hand, argue about business being bad, but close down when business is available. So here's my little advice for what it's worth. If you can go and attend your church service on the Saturday evening, some people have a Saturday night service, because you know on Sunday there is going to be a call from a cruise ship, then I'm asking you please to do so. If you can attend a later service or an earlier service, I know the Catholic Church, for example, I think they have an early mass, which on a Sunday is sometime around maybe 6 or 8 a.m., something like that. You perhaps can go there, and then you go into town and you try to make a dollar. What we are doing in government is trying to create the environment for our people to succeed. But in order for our people to succeed, our people need to put themselves in that position, arm themselves with information, and make themselves available. So I'm just encouraging our people again, because each year we face that problem that when the ships come on a Sunday, the people say they have nothing to do, nothing to buy, because Charlestown is closed down. So please, to our stakeholders, get acquainted with the schedule and see what you can do to position yourself. Let me look at the Ministry of Health. The Alexandra Hospital and Flamboyant Nursing Home were the grateful recipients of a generous donation from Hearts and Hands of Nevis, Inc. That's another diaspora organization based in New York, comprising 2 barrels of incontinence diapers, 1 barrel of baby items, a wheelchair, and crutches. Dr. Tiffany Queely Morrill facilitated the shipment and delivery of these much-needed items to the Ministry of Health. And, of course, we say thank you. Thank you to Hearts and Hands. Thank you to Dr. Tiffany Queely Morrill. And thank you to our Nevisions in the diaspora who continue to remember Nevis and continue to make efforts to assist us here at home. The Behavioral Health and Wellness Center, in collaboration with the Taiwan International Cooperation and Development Fund, ICDF, hosted a mental health destigmatization workshop on Tuesday, September 22nd, 2026, at the Nevis Disaster Management Office Operations Center. The workshop brought together 29 participants from government, ministries, and departments across St. Kitts and Nevis. Discussions focused on understanding mental health stigma, addressing common myths and misconceptions, promoting supportive engagement with persons experiencing mental health conditions, and highlighting available mental health services. We all understand, ladies and gentlemen, that mental health is an important part of overall health. And sometimes we emphasize the physical health and we ignore the mental health aspects. Mental health is critically important. Without it, it doesn't matter how good your physical health is, you're still not going to function adequately. We need mind and body to be working together in tandem, ensuring that we live our best lives. One of the difficulties with mental health is the stigma associated with it. And so this workshop was designed to sensitize our people. Mental health is an important part of our overall health. And all of us as human beings are just one traumatic event away from having mental health issues. That is just the reality. And so I encourage our people to continue to be empathetic, continue to assist those who are struggling with mental health issues, and continue to guide them in terms of where they may be able to seek help. There is absolutely nothing wrong with reaching out for help if you need it, whether it's for counseling or through seeing a psychiatrist. We have many psychologists on the island who are offering their services. I can think of the Respite, I think it's called, as one such beautiful venue done by our local, Dr. Curtis Clark, who saw the need and has stepped in and is providing that service. So please, if you need that service, please access it. And let us, as a society, remove the stigma associated with persons who are struggling with mental health issues. Let us certainly seek to do our best to become a more inclusive society. The Behavioral Health and Wellness Center wishes to inform and invite the general public to take part in their upcoming week of activities scheduled for the week of Sunday, October 4th to 10th, 2026. They'll have much more information available, so I suggest you look out for that information. A very interesting, when I saw it, and I want to commend our staff because we have some incredibly forward-thinking and innovative members of staff across the government. And I saw the news on this, and I thought this was an interesting development. At the fifth annual award ceremony for mothers who exclusively breastfed for 6 months was held on September 22nd, 2026 at the Jessup Community Center. The ceremony recognized and celebrated 23 dedicated moms for their commitment to the health, growth, and well-being of their children through exclusive breastfeeding for the first 6 months of life. So apparently I'm learning that breastfeeding has significant health values. And so we are on a roll here in Nevis, encouraging our moms to breastfeed as much as possible rather than using the substitutes that they can purchase in the supermarket or at the pharmacy. So I say kudos to our team for coming up with these very innovative ideas. And here we had 23 moms being celebrated for breastfeeding for 6 months. In terms of gender affairs, we have had continued support from the diaspora for menstrual health. The St. Kitts and Nevis Association of Georgia, through its president, Mr. Richard Keynes, he would have delivered a donation of 8 boxes of menstrual products to support the schools in Nevis through the department's menstrual health program. They also committed to providing further donations in continued support of this program, and this announcement was made at the recent gala that was held to celebrate the 43rd occasion of our independence by the St. Kitts and Nevis Association of Georgia. I am to report that I was privileged to be asked to speak at that event in Georgia as the keynote speaker, and I attended and traveled to Georgia, spoke at that event. It was a sold-out event, very elegantly done. I want to again congratulate Mr. Keynes and his team at the St. Kitts and Nevis Association of Georgia for the very warm reception that they gave and the excellent arrangements that they made. And then on the day after, we had a social engagement with Nivisions and Kitishans in the Georgia area at the house of my good friend, Mr. Spider. People call him by his real name. I don't think people would know him by his real name. But Mr. Vernon Phillip, better known as Spider, he entertained us at his home, and we had an excellent engagement. And we continue as a government to try our very best to reach out to the diaspora, to engage with the diaspora, and to let those living abroad know that they remain an integral part of our developmental agenda here in the Federation of St. Kitts and Nevis. In the context of menstrual health and hygiene, Nevis continues to demonstrate not just national leadership, not just regional leadership, but global leadership. And I'm very pleased to report that our Honorable Minister of Health and Gender Affairs, the Honorable General Nisbet, would have been specifically invited to participate at the United Nations General Assembly Roundtable on Menstrual Health and Hygiene through the Menstrual Health Shared Agenda, providing an international platform to highlight Nevis's leadership and innovative work in advancing menstrual health across the Caribbean. So we say kudos to her, and the fact that the United Nations has noticed and would have reached out and invited her, I think, speaks volumes. And so we congratulate her, but we also congratulate the team for the excellent work and leadership that they've exhibited in relation to menstrual health and hygiene on the island of Nevis. SLAY, Mentorship Program, Gingerland Secondary School Chapter. On Monday, the 14th of September, the Department of Gender Affairs officially launched a Gingerland Secondary School Chapter of the Sisters Leading Ambitious Youth, SLAY. Sisters Leading Ambitious Youth. 14 young ladies were inducted into the program. Each was paired with a female mentor from Nevis who would provide guidance, encouragement, and support throughout their participation in the program. The department is also inviting nominations for the 2026 International Men's Month Awards, which will be held in November. The nomination deadline is Friday, the 30th of October, 2026. Nominations are being accepted across six categories: Fisheries Excellence and Stewardship Award, Sports and Athletic Excellence Award, Emergency Response and Public Safety Award, Historical and Cultural Preservation Award, Social Media and Digital Influence Award, Agriculture and Food Security Leadership Award. The awards seek to recognize men making meaningful contributions within their communities and across various sectors of Nevis. And then, the Nevis Grill Master to represent Nevis in Florida competition, the department's 2026 Grill Master competition winner, Mr. Orville Kim Bartlett, will represent Nevis as the 869 Maroon team at the 10th anniversary of Dr. Packer's Backyard Barbecue Tournament in Palm Beach, Florida, on Saturday, 17th October. Of course, we've introduced this innovation that the winner of the tournament here travels to Palm Beach. The government does take care of the expenses, and that person then goes to compete at Dr. Packer. Now, the reason why we're supportive is because, again, Dr. Packer's event is just another diaspora event that this government is supportive of, because we want our diaspora to recognize that we and them are the same. We remain connected despite the distance in terms of ocean that separates us, but we call on them to continue to make their contribution. As part of the Independence 43 celebrations, the Department of Community Development hosted the annual Unsung Heroes Awards ceremony on Thursday, September 10th at the Malcolm Guichard Recreational Park. Let me go on record to congratulate the five recipients: Miss Veronica Brandy from St. John's Parish, Mr. Wendell Micey Wallace from St. James Parish, Mr. Dunford Wilkinson from St. Thomas's Parish, Miss Elmida Brooks from St. George's Parish, and Mr. Otneil Daly, Reverend Otneil Daly from the St. Paul's Parish. Interestingly, their photo frames will be placed at the community centers around the island of Nevis. And the idea really is to seek to inspire others to follow suit and themselves to work hard and to achieve. The Department of Social Services Senior Services Division is pleased to announce its activities for International Month of Older Persons, which will be observed throughout October under the theme Age of Longevity, Rethinking Systems for Longer Lives. Throughout October, there will be a number of activities designed to engage, celebrate, and honor our senior citizens. These will include your Not Forgotten Awards, an evening of drama, community outreach, rhythms of the night, along with other activities planned throughout the month. We encourage everyone, please, to stay tuned and to participate. And we are very proud of this program because it again demonstrates what this government is about, ensuring that all of our people, all, from daycare assistance for the very young to assisting our seniors in the winter of their years, all of our people are important and all of our people are touched by the various plans and programs of this government. Speaking of plans and programs, another program that we're very proud of, the RISE program, R-I-S-E, which continues to empower families. The Department of Social Services for the RISE program, and RISE means Restore, Inspire, Secure, Empower, continues to support families through education, skills training, health promotion, and community partnerships. Following the successful Phase 4 graduation ceremony on 26 August held at the MGR Park, the program continues to support 10 families. The graduation celebrated participants' achievements, including completion of CXC subjects, establishment of new businesses, and improved life and employment prospects. One of our proudest moments was watching one of our participants achieve a grade 1 in EDPM and then go on to assist in teaching that same subject. This was her first subject achievement, and she subsequently went on to achieve a grade 1 in English. Other subjects sat and passed by clients were 7 in English, 5 family and resource management, 1 social studies, 2 EDPM, 1 food and nutrition, 1 information technology, and 1 principles of business. As Phase 5 enters its second year, 7 participants are engaged in skills training and hospitality and childcare. Participants have also been enrolled in CXC subjects, including English, math, EDPM, principles of business, accounts and social studies, and all have commenced their classes. The RISE program is also strengthening its focus on family health. In partnership with the health promotion, participants will take part in a healthy plate session addressing healthy eating and the prevention of non-communicable diseases. The department continues to actively seek funding and partnerships to expand the support available to RISE families. Now, the RISE program, ladies and gentlemen, is really intended to move away from those programs that give a man a fish and to move to a program that teaches a man how to fish. We recognize that various people at various times in our communities need a hand up. And so these programs are really designed in a holistic way to help families. And that is why you hear now that they're doing subjects and you see the results. Getting grade 1 passes aren't easy. And these are individuals who are getting grade 1 on their first attempt. So it really demonstrates that giving persons another opportunity, building an ecosystem around them, ensuring that they're in a position to benefit, that these are critical programs, which we hope will set these individuals and their families on a better path to having happy and sustainable lives. Now, a great bit of news, and it comes from our Dr. Callis Farrell. We would have today, received communication that Dr. Farrell has completed his specialist training in anesthesia in Cuba and is now subject to his documentation on his way back to Nevis to serve us as one of our specialist doctors. So we say kudos to Dr. Callis Farrell, to his family, and Dr. Farrell, I think he hails from Jessup, am I correct? That he is now coming home as an anesthesiologist to assist in our delivery of first-class health services to our people. It is these types of investments, ladies and gentlemen, that we continue to make, these types of partnerships that we continue to encourage. And we know that for a long time, when Nevis needed expertise in medicine, particularly specific expertise, we had to go overseas and import it. But in this case, we're so happy to hear that Dr. Farrell is done, and we look forward to welcoming him home as our new anesthesiologist at our hospital. So, praise be to God. Thanks to Cuba for the scholarship, thanks to he and his family, because we know he would have had to have endured. He would have had to have the stick-to-itiveness to get to the point now where he is on his way home. So we are grateful and we look forward to welcoming him, Dr. Farrell, home. Let me switch then to sport. Primary school's football tournament. The Ministry of Sports is pleased to announce that the Department of Education and Sports will host the Sinkis Nevis Anguilla National Bank Primary School's football tournament. It commences on Friday, 9th October. Matches will be played at the ETW Park on Wednesdays, Fridays, and Sundays for the duration of the tournament. This tournament is more than a competition. It gives our young footballers a platform to develop their skills, learn teamwork and discipline, and experience the joy of representing their schools. The CONCACAF Bigger Game Academy, also pleased to report that the Ministry of Sports, in collaboration with the Sinkis Nevis Football Association and CONCACAF, launched a Bigger Game Academy here in Nevis. The Bigger Game Academy is CONCACAF's flagship grassroots development initiative that uses football to teach life skills, leadership, and social values. The launch was on September 11th with an intensive one-day capacity building course in which 28 coaches participated. The course was followed by a football festival at the Ramsbury Field, where more than 100 primary school students took part. It was wonderful to see so many of our young people out on the field learning and having fun. I commend, of course, our Ministry of Sport, Sinkis Nevis Football Association, and CONCACAF for this partnership. The Youth Department has also announced a Youth in Motion Dance Explosion as part of its upcoming Youth Month 2026 activities. The Department of Youth has officially launched Youth in Motion Dance Explosion. The event will take place on December 5th at the Nevis Performing Arts Center. We have a junior division for participants 12 and under and a senior division for participants aged 13 to 20. And this recognizes, of course, the value of dance to the development of our people. The Nevis Public Library has asked me to say to you that they had some incredibly successful activities for independence. They held an independence exhibition around the theme food security, community development, and tourism. They had a national dish tasting competition where they had samples of dumpling and saltfish. I wasn't there for that one, I missed out. But they report that those went very well, and I commend the staff there at the Nevis Public Library for their continued efforts in that regard. From the Labor Department, let me make an important announcement that they will host the Hoteliers, Restauranters' Rights and Responsibilities Workshop for employees and interested persons on Thursday, 1st and Friday, 2nd October at the MGR Park. The sessions are intended to be educational and informative. Please go out and learn what your rights are. It's very important that as employees, you equip yourself, and as employers, you equip yourself. So we are making ourselves available as government, and we ask that you go out and be a part of that training, which again will happen on October 1st and October 2nd, this Thursday and Friday at the MGR Park. The Nevis Disaster Management Department, in partnership with the Caribbean Disaster Emergency Management Agency and the United Nations Development Program, hosted an in-person workshop on post-disaster needs assessment and disaster recovery management from 7th to 10th September. The four-day training program was designed to strengthen national capacity in Sinkis and Nevis to conduct post-disaster needs assessments and to apply recovery governance principles in the transition from disaster response to sustainable recovery. The sessions were attended by 35 participants and facilitated by four facilitators. Also some good news, SOFAR, S-O-F-A-R, and that means sound fixing and ranging, spotter boys. On 31st August, the Federation of Sinkis and Nevis received three SOFAR spotter boys under regional initiative designed to strengthen marine observation, technical capacity, and coastal resilience across the Caribbean. The initiative is part of the project Strengthening Institutional Capacity for Resilient Caribbean Coastal and Marine Environments. So these boys gather information, and they will be installed 1 mile north of Charlestown Pier, one near Booby Island, and one close to the Sinkis Deepwater Pier. So the idea really is for them to gather the information that helps us in terms of, when we say buoy, I'm told that the correct language is boy, B-U-O-Y. In Nevis we say buoy, but I'm told don't say buoy, say boy. So that is what this is. Three spotter boys are there. So one is going to be at Booby Island, one close to the Charleston Pier, and one close to the Deepwater Pier. The cruise ship pier, I'm sorry. No, sorry, Sink is Deepwater Pier. And I am told that this program is being done across 15 member states, and Cinque Nevis is the fourth country to receive this equipment that we feel would be truly beneficial in strengthening our ocean observation network. I'm also to report that the Nevis Disaster Management Department has planned a week of activities to commemorate International Day for Disaster Risk Reduction, observed globally on 13th of October. The theme, Resilience Starts at Home, and the observance will highlight preparedness, prevention, risk prevention, and community resilience before disasters strike. The Nevis Disaster Management Department, in collaboration with the National Emergency Management Agency and UNICEF, will convene a water, sanitation, and hygiene workshop during the 26th to 30th October 2026. That workshop will be held at the EOC right here at Long Point from 9 a.m. to 4 p.m. daily. An important update on the water situation in Nevis, and thank God we are starting to get a little rain. We're very grateful to God for that. But the Nevis Water Department recently commissioned a brand new 500,000-gallon water storage tank, 500,000-gallon water storage tank at Stony Hill in Gingerland. The tank was procured and erected by Precision Construction, a local company headed by Navision, Mr. Ronald Webb. Precision Construction has undertaken projects across the region, including on five islands in the Bahamas, where they've constructed wastewater and reverse osmosis plants. Their work also includes a 2-million-gallon storage facility at Bird Rock, as well as projects at Ross University in Kitchen Hill and St. Kitts, St. Eustatius, and here in Nevis. On Nevis, the company has completed two tanks for Four Seasons, tanks at Hamilton and Zetlands for the Nevis Water Department, and two tanks for the Agriculture Department, and this most recent one at Stony Hill. So kudos. The reason I've taken some time is because I like when local people are doing big things. And Mr. Ronald Webb of Precision Construction, kudos to you, sir, and to your team. New pipelines are currently being laid in the Maddens area. So if you're driving in that area and you see some digging going on the sides of the road, we're laying new pipelines in the Maddens area as part of a thrust to bring water to the geothermal site in Hamilton. Water from the most recently successful wells at Maddens will be fed into the existing system to Fothergills. New lines will be installed between Zetlands and the geothermal site at Hamilton. Meanwhile, we continue with drilling works at Dacents. The drillers, the ministry officials, the technical people keep telling me that they're persevering because they expect that that well will be a very high yielding well. So you realize I come month after month and we keep saying that we're at Dacents because we've had some serious problems in terms of caving in. But the drillers are persevering because they say it will be a high yielding well. Just some statistics, members of the press. Nevis is currently producing 2.3 million gallons of water per day. Our daily consumption, I'm told, ranges between 1.5 to 1.7 million gallons per day. And we have now storage capacity of 4 million gallons per day. I think that those statistics warrant some kind of headline because they really demonstrate the level of investment that has been made on the island of Nevis over the past decade in terms of water and water security. So again, we are producing 2.3 million gallons per day. Our daily consumption ranges between 1.5 to 1.7 million gallons per day, and we have storage capacity of 4 million gallons per day. Progress that you can touch, feel, experience, drink,
2: bathed with real progress. Ministry of Agriculture, our partner, the Blue Marine Foundation, working with local organization Blue Conscience, has been supporting the government since 2024 on two goals: strengthening the designation of the marine managed area for nearshore waters and protecting a share of the Federation's offshore waters in line with the Caribbean 30-30 commitment to protect 30% of national waters. Offshore waters were reported as not yet covered by protective legislation. In light of this, there will be six consultative sessions which will be held over six consecutive evenings, each from 5 to 7 p.m. in communities across St. Kitts and Nevis, with two being in Nevis. And those two in Nevis, the schedule is Thursday, 8th October in Newcastle, Franklin Brown Community Center from 5 to 7, Friday, 9th October in Charlestown, the Nevis Disaster Management Room, again from 5 to 7. So we encourage persons to go out, particularly the fisher folk and those interested in the marine environment. The Caribbean Agriculture Research and Development Institute, CARDI, continues to partner with the department. They hosted an extension training workshop designed to strengthen the technical, professional, and practical competencies of the extension officers and enhance the effectiveness in delivery of agricultural extension services. This workshop was September 10th to 11th. The Department of Agriculture has also begun its onion production cycle. We are planting 4 acres of onion in consequence, with an expected yield of 20,000 pounds, which we expect to be reaping by February, March of 2027. And then, by way of public notice, the Premier's Ministry wishes to remind non-nationals that the Work Permits Office is still accepting applications for special annual resident status under Statutory Rules and Orders 16 of 2025. This is an opportunity for individuals who have been on Ireland prior to 29 November 2025 and are out of status. Persons who have never had any status in Nevis or St. Kitts can also capitalize on this opportunity. An appeal is being made for persons who are outstanding for 2026 to update themselves as well. The renewal of applications for 2027 will commence this week, that is, on the 1st October. As we approach the end of another fiscal year, we crave the support of all stakeholders and encourage everyone to regularize him or herself. Please, you're being given ample opportunities to come in. Do not allow yourself to become illegal in the country. I've had a number of situations, members of the press, where individuals have emergencies at home, that is, in their home country. And it is only at that point that they want to travel out, and they're now figuring, well, how am I going to get back in? Because I have been illegal for all these years. This government has granted amnesties. We've granted conditional waivers. We've granted payment plans. We have put everything in place because it is a fundamental tenet of my government that we want our non-national community to be comfortable here. We value their contribution. I have said repeatedly that Nevis needs people if we are to build and develop, and we encourage those who come to conduct themselves and abide themselves in accordance with our law. So I'm encouraging people, please, if you're out there and you have not updated your documentation, here's the opportunity to come in. The people at the Premier's Ministry will work with you. Please come in. Some say they're fearful to come because they will be deported. No. Come in, we will work with you. The alternative is for you to remain here illegally. And when that happens and you need to travel, you then have a difficulty. So please come in. If you owe money, enter a payment plan. Take advantage of the various options that we have available. But we want you to be comfortable in this, your adopted home, Nevis. And that is the policy of this government. I will invite any questions that members of the press may have for me at this point.
3: Good morning, Mr. Premier.
2: Good morning.
3: Vernon George, the Observer. Mr. Premier, I want to start by acknowledging the Alexandria Hospital. A couple of months ago, I fell ill, and actually, when I went up there for a week or so, the treatment that I received from the nurses and them, it surprised me. It was really good. So I want to say thank you for taking care of me while I was up there for the week.
2: Thank you to the nurses, you mean?
3: To the nurses and the doctors, sorry. Not to you.
2: Okay,
3: not
2: I
3: to
2: was
3: you,
2: wondering.
3: Not to you, sorry. Thanks to the nurses and the doctors that was up there. I want to start off with the latest judgment of the of Mr. Morley before he gone. It's been about 2 weeks now the judgment has come, and we haven't heard anything from the Minister of Finance or the regulator of the International Banking Services in Nevis. Mr. Premier, I want to know, what's your take on the judgment? Have you considered revoking the license as requested? Next, you have said that the CBI program is dead, time after time. We want to know, how would Destiny be beneficial to Nevis, since the investor has planned to use the CBI program to advance his project? And part B to that is, how would the persons in this zone get access to citizenship if the CBI program comes to an end as requested by the European Union in June 2028? When can Division expect the results from CXC and official results from the government concerning CXC?
2: Okay, Mr. George, thank you as always, and let me start by thanking you for recognizing the excellent work that is being done at the Alexandra Hospital. You know, Mr. George, it touched me when you said that you had your own personal experience there and that they took excellent care of you, because too often those who have a poor experience are willing to broadcast that fact, but those who have a good experience are not willing to commend the staff there. So I commend you, sir, for commending them, and to say to you that I know that they continue to do their very best and that we have committed professionals working in our healthcare sector. So I'm very happy that they took good care of you. You're back here with us now, and as usual, have asked some difficult questions. So let me get into the questions you've asked. You say about the judgment of Morley J. Mr. Justice Morley would have handed down what has now become quite a talked about judgment, running some 200 plus pages in what he called an omnibus judgment. And that's a matter for Mr. Morley. As you say, he gave his judgment and then he left. He left. So somebody else will have to deal with the consequences of his judgment. Mr. Morley would have, in his judgment, made various statements. I think that we have to remember, Mr. George, that we still have something called a separation of powers. That is a cardinal principle that is almost, I would say, the foundational principle on which our Constitution is based, on which our society is based. And that separation of powers says that I, as the political leadership, cannot dictate to the judiciary what they do, what they say, what decisions they arrive at. They are independent of me. And I will say that I am also independent of the judiciary. I was not before the court. The NIA was not before the court. And so I am not too sure why the court would have been making recommendations to me as to what I should do or shouldn't do in the circumstances. So, the court is entitled to its views. I can say to you and to the public that we have in place a regulatory regime for financial services. Despite some of the more colorful language employed by this judge, we have had a financial services sector in Nevis now for over four decades. For over four decades. I want to emphasize that. Because sometimes when I hear commentators speak, they act as if Nevis is a Johnny come lately, that we don't have the expertise, that we don't have people who are trained and knowledgeable and skillful and experienced in this sector. And so what I will say publicly is that I have no comment on the judgment itself. Those who are involved with that will do whatever appeals and all of that. I'm hearing that aspects of the judgment have already been stayed. So they'll battle that out now in the Court of Appeal. But insofar as the NIA is concerned, I have confidence in our regulatory regime. I have confidence in the steps that are being taken and will be taken in relation to regulating the sector and ensuring that the sector performs at international standards. You ask whether or not I'll be taking the advice of the judge. I take advice from the regulatory team. And so the regulators that we have, who are qualified regulators, they make their recommendations. And I, as Minister of Finance, will act accordingly, consistent with the statutory framework under which we operate. So I'm not going to get too caught up in what Mr. Morley had to say, but I suppose this was his parting gift to the people of Nevis on his way out. I wish him well. I'm told he's gone to Dominica, so I hope the people of Dominica and he would have a good relationship and he will do well there. CBI program, you said destiny. What is the value of destiny if the CBI program is dead? I want sometimes, because sometimes when we grab the headline, we don't pay attention to the essence and the context. I want to be very clear that when I say CBI was dead, I mean CBI as it's in its current formulation. I've been very, very clear in making that distinction, meaning that the current formula, the current approach that we have towards

citizenship by investment, is continually seeking more and more new citizens. So every year you hear, well, Antigua got 1,000 and Grenada got 1,500 and Saint-Kitts and Nevis got 1,000. I'm saying that that, in my opinion, is on life support. In fact, I anticipate that that approach is going to disappear. What, however, I think can survive is a program that has greater connection and connectivity with the jurisdictions. So I think you're going to see more demands for residential, some residential component. You're going to see, of course, greater and greater due diligence and enhanced security, which we already have in Saint-Kitts and Nevis, I'm proud to say. And I feel we are going to see a change in approach so that instead of seeking new citizens, we seek to engage existing citizens. Just like Mr. Olivier Janssen, just like Mr. Patrick Drahi, and countless others out there who have the wherewithal, the financial capacity to actually help us in a tangible way. You take Mr. Drahi, through his Drahi Foundation. I reach out to him, Mr. George. I'm not sure if you use this piece of equipment when you were at the hospital, but I reached out to him and said we wanted a CT scan. And in short order, that CT scan had been delivered and installed. Not for his benefit, but for the benefit of you and I and the people of Nevis. That's the type of engagement I would like to see in terms of our citizens who have acquired citizenship through investment. Mr. Janssen, similarly, when he asked the question, what could he do, something tangible and lasting for Nevis, we asked for the dialysis center, which is now nearing completion. Again, that is not for him. It is for the people in Nevis who may require that service from time to time. And I feel that those are but two examples, but there are thousands of people out there like those who we can tap into if we were to change the emphasis of our CBI programs away from constantly seeking new citizens and instead seeking to drill down into existing citizenry to ask how they can assist more. I should also tell you, Mr. George, that as far as I understand it, Destiny is not a CBI project. I want to emphasize that. What I mean by that is Destiny is not being financed by any CBI receipts, as some other projects have been. What the Destiny promoters said is that they would want their project to be designated as a CBI project so that people who decide to purchase within that project could apply if they so desire. So to me, that project is more akin to the Four Seasons. The Four Seasons, and in my years when I operated as a lawyer, I can tell I represented many buyers at the Four Seasons, Mr. George, who were buying a villa because of their lifestyle. They wanted a villa at the Four Seasons, and they had no interest whatsoever in citizenship. So the Four Seasons offers citizenship, but it's not a citizenship project in the sense that it's not dependent on the proceeds from citizenship to build the project. So that's an important distinction that I would like to make. And so you ask, how would persons get access to citizenship? If the program exists, I suppose they will try to access the program. The program no longer exists or exists in a different form, then they'll adapt accordingly. But as currently advised, they are not looking to this as a basis for funding that project. That project has funding that is independent of citizenship by investment. You asked about results for CXC. I do not have an answer for you. That is a matter that is the Ministry of Education would normally verify those results. And so if I can ask Mr. George, would you just give a quick call to them and find out when? So they haven't been responsive. Okay. I will find out for you then in terms of when. Because the last report I had was that they had the preliminary results, but they then need to go through a whole verification process before they issue the final results, which are normally done by the Minister of Education. So I'll find out from him and certainly be willing to come back to you on that. Anything further for me?

0: existence of the CCTV cameras? Question three, there is currently some excavation work on the opposite side of the Oley Water facility or in the parking lot area. Can you provide some details on that, please? Mr. Premier, we have received reports about one Christy Ross, who defrauded Americans out of millions of dollars and who owes the U.S. government over $160 million, which is part of a federal civil judgment stemming from an internet scam. Now, commonnews.com financial crime consultant Kenneth Rijok and the BBC have reported on this situation. It has been said also that she has evaded the American authorities for over a decade and that she is allegedly hiding here on Nevis and her links to the Hamilton Reserve Bank. Even further, Mr. Premier, she holds our passport. What do you have to say to this? Is this so? And if so, how and why was she given our passport given the situation or her situation? What impact can this have on our federation and more specifically our passport? And could you explain to the public how is the NIA doing with its revenue collection thus far for 2026 and how well is the debt being managed for the year? Thank you.
1: Thank you very much, Ms. Budgen, and I appreciate your comments. You say how much money was made for C-52? I don't have those reports as yet. I think that they're still going through that assessment. I will say, however, that when we say that an event like Culturama is a success, it's not just a question of how much money was made. That is how much tickets you sold and things at events. Success for us for events like those is really at what is the impact. That is in terms of hotels, in terms of restaurants, in terms of attendance, in terms of revelry, in terms of the report, because the reports, I'm sorry, from individuals, because part of success is whether people had a good time, right? And we can't really put a value, monetary value on that. But in terms of the actual gate receipts and all those, I don't yet have that report. Minister Evelyn has will be responsible for providing that information, but I do know that he has had some travel. And so he has been out of the jurisdiction, and I hope that he continues to be safe. So once we have that information, we'll get it for you. But just again to say that success for us is a broader notion. We want people like yourself to say, I really enjoyed Juve, I had a great time. Can't put a money value on that, but that is part of the success of Culturama for us. You say, has any crime been solved with the assistance of CCTV? I truly don't know. Standing here, I can't tell you that because I don't get that granular in terms of reports from the police. So the police will say, yes, the number of reported crimes, this is their solve rate. But in terms of saying, well, I solved this particular crime through CCTV, I don't have that data. I can find out from the police, but I don't have that data to hand because I don't normally get that data. What I can say is that throughout the world, and there's no difference here, the presence of CCTV sometimes prevents crime from happening in the first place. So if you're in the store and you're tempted to steal something, you look up and you see the camera, you put it back. Right? So you don't take that candy bar and put it in your pocket if you know that the camera is there. You put it back. So this is an important preventative, a deterrent, that's the word, tool as well. But I will certainly try to get if there are any specific instances. Yeah, but you asked me a specific question. You say, how many crimes have been solved because of CCTV? I'm telling you, I don't have that data. The police would not send me data to say, crime X was solved because of CCTV. They would simply say, we've had 100 reported crimes, 40 have been solved for a 40% solution rate. That's the data that I get. So you're asking me a very granular question now. How was this crime solved? Was it solved from CCTV? Was it solved from testimony from an eyewitness? How was it solved? I don't get that information. So that's all I'm saying to you. So I will have to ask specifically. I've gone on, however, to point out that insofar as CCTV is concerned, globally, it is normally seen as a deterrent, because when people see it, the psychological impact of it is that people do not engage in criminal activity when they feel that there's an opportunity for them to be detected. So I'm just adding that by way of commentary. I just said to you, Ms. Budgeon, that I will find out. I just told you I don't know, but I will find out. So I'm making a commitment to try and find out for you, because I don't normally get that level of information. You said some excavation work at Wally. I can only surmise, because I know that some work should be happening there. It has to do with the parking area. We are in the position now of making proper parking facility. You know, we would have acquired those lands in that area. And incidentally, as we're making provisions, we're also reaching out to our boat operators. Some people have abandoned some boats in that area. I can only say they've abandoned them because they've been there for years. And we've called on them, please, to have them removed so that we can do the necessary work in that area. The idea is to create a proper parking area there, because especially as we're now going into the high season, we know over there can become very congested, and individuals, even when there are big events in St. Kitts, like music festival, it can become very congested. So we are likely to do that, and we will have to have a discussion with the public as to whether we could charge a little fee for them to park in comfort and safety in our new parking area there, but we'll have that discussion. You mentioned Christy Ross, and I would not wish to engage, because I am very careful that what we say at these conferences do not land us in a situation where we are being sued in our courts for any form of defamation. You mentioned, for example, Mr. Rijak or somebody like that. I see a lot of things that some bloggers put out. We have to be very careful, Ms. Budgeon, not to confuse these individuals with the traditional media, because I have seen some of these things, wild allegations made against people, even against me, against anybody who happens to come across the radar, officials in St. Lucia, officials in Grenada, officials in Antigua. Everybody, it seems, that this gentleman refers to is a thief, is a criminal, is a fraudster, is a scammer. That's par for the course. So I don't even read, to be honest with you, what this gentleman purports to put out. I once read something that he put out, and I thought that the charges, the allegations were so extraordinary that I tried to find out who it was. And I saw that he was a convicted money launderer and had spent some time behind bars for money laundering and for fraud. So I am not, frankly, particularly moved by what some of these people have to say. My view is, you said somebody's hiding out on Nevis. Ms. Budgeon, I would have thought you would use better language, because if you're going to hide out Nevis, is where you'll hide out, Ms. Budgeon? 13,500 people, that's where you'd hide out, in Nevis? And you say what, for 10 years? Ms. Budgeon, I know you're a serious press person, but some of the allegations, you just have to read them to know they make no sense whatsoever. You're telling me that I've defrauded people of all this money and I have hundreds of millions of dollars available to me, and of all the places in the world for me to hide out, I'm going to go to Nevis. With two, how much supermarket Nevis have? Two supermarket? It makes no sense. If you just think about some of these allegations, you start to realize that they're absolutely nonsensical. If I'm hiding out, I go on to Brazil, to the Amazon somewhere, I go on some big country, someplace in Africa, someplace where I could blend in. And I don't know this, the specific allegations, but I happen, Ms. Budgeon, to know this particular lady. And this lady is a white woman. She's Caucasian. So that makes the blending in even harder. So a white woman come to a black country of 13,000 people to hide out. In a crowd, I'm sure she will stand out. So again, you know, some of these things, Ms. Boyd, I'm not trying to make light of it. I'm simply saying.
2: To be fair, Mr. Premier, yes. Us as locals, we may know each other. I see SWAT, I see LK, we know them. But in terms of tourists, sometimes if they pass by.
1: This is not a tourist, you know, you said the person has been hiding out for 10 years. That is what you said?
2: Foreigner, yes.
1: Okay.
2: We may not know.
1: But you may not know, but you're not looking for them? If they're being sought by authorities globally, that's the point, right? All that anybody does, you have, for example, Interpol. They put up your picture on Interpol, this person is being sought internationally. The local police here, they're the ones who will be looking on behalf of Interpol, not you, not I. And all I'm saying is, it's a remarkable story to think that a white woman with blonde hair, of all the places available to her to hide out for 10 years, she's going to move to Nevis and hide out in Nevis for 10 years. You just need to read it to dismiss it as nonsense. So I don't know about the details about, you know, the other allegations that have been made, but I just feel that sometimes we need to take what we read with a grain of salt. People have been sending me articles by this particular gentleman, and frankly, as I said, I just put that in the do not respond bundle, you know, the out of order bundle, because I like to rely on real press and real people in the media, not people who just, and I think that's one of the difficulties, Ms. Budgen, with the internet, because the internet, no, you or I, anybody, we could just sit down and say, let's put out something. I'm a social media person. I love to be on social media. I think it's where people are and I engage, but I have a hard time even as Premier of Nevis because sometimes I see some people write some salacious things about me, and when I check, they have no photo up. They have two friends. You know what that means? They're as fake can be, right? And even that, they create a fake profile and then they go on a rant against you, say the most horrible things about you. You just have to get to a point where you just say, you know what? Ignore this stuff because it is just nonsense. It is people who are ranting against people. And I'm not saying this fits into that category. I'm just saying, broadly speaking, with the advent of the internet and these social media handles, anybody can make any allegation against individuals. And so if these allegations are being made against this particular woman, it is for her to engage and to defend her name. But I can't engage in that because I don't have that information. I don't have those facts. I'm not aware of anybody hiding out in Nevis. I'm not aware of anybody wanted for any crime. I'm not aware of anybody defrauding anyone. So whoever is making those allegations, it will be a matter for them, and the individual who it is alleged has done those things. But the government of Nevis is not involved. You also mentioned about having a passport. And I want to remind you, Ms. Budgen, that the island of Nevis does not issue passports. I hear the allegation all the time, oh, the Premier do this and the Premier do that. I have zero authority over the issuance of a passport. If I want a passport, I have to apply to Sinkets to get a passport. I'm the Premier of Nevis. Nowhere in Nevis is passports printed or issued. We have an office that facilitates, but particularly in the context of citizenship by investment, I wish Nevis had the authority, because then I wouldn't be crying out so much about not getting a fair share, right? The CBI program is wholly and exclusively managed from St. Kitts. So sometimes questions come at me, and I think that those questions ought not to come at me because I have no authority whatsoever, no jurisdiction whatsoever. I have never, as Premier, issued a passport to one individual. That is exclusively within the purview of the Ministry of National Security that is housed in St. Kitts. You asked about our revenue collection, our debt management. What we have done in terms of government is we've produced a quarterly report. And so I'm going to have the quarterly report soon. I don't yet have it because, you know, the third quarter would have ended in September, the end of this month. So I would have shared the statistics for the first quarter and for the second quarter right here. And this third quarter now, I promise to come back to you in our press conference next month, God willing, to share those statistics with you. Our debt management at this point, Ms. Budgen, we're still standing. We're still doing what we need to do to service our debt. So I think that we're not having too much of a difficulty in that regard. But we always, because these are the slow periods for us every year, when the tourism season slows down, we have more of a difficulty than normal. But we are making best efforts, and I think that I would be able to come back to you with the third quarter report in short order. Any further questions for me?
0: Good morning, Mr. Premier.
1: Good morning. Hewlett,
0: Department of Information. I have a slew of questions here, but I'll just ask some in the first iteration. Islands like St. Lucia and Tobago are now grappling with what they're calling a water crisis. In St. Lucia, schools were reporting that they didn't have enough water for children to attend a five-day school week. Tobago doesn't know, is trying to figure out how it's going to host this carnival at the end of, I think it's October, in terms of water supply. And we see countless of other stories throughout the region, hotels having to send guests to other hotels because they don't have water. So in this regard, do you think that the CCM-led administration has gotten enough credit for getting ahead of that situation and investing so heavily in water security? What does the ongoing U.S.-Iran war mean for us in terms of rising fuel, electricity, and food costs? How does the government intend to tackle extreme heat affecting classrooms, especially we see children having to go outside to have class under trees. Some schools in other parts of the region are making adjustments to uniforms, like they're now switching to polo shirts and that kind of thing to try to combat rising heat. Is there any thought of maybe making the schools, putting solar panels on the schools to support AC in the classrooms, large fans in the classrooms? Now, can you shed some light on the objective behind Nevis's presence at recent overseas financial services conferences? I see that Fishers at Newcastle signed a letter, I think, saying that they would not be moving from Newcastle to Herbert's Beach to facilitate the airport expansion. How is the government going to handle that situation? Some persons are saying that your recent post about national politics in St. Kitts and Nevis is antagonistic in the sense that you're calling out the federal government. What was your intention with said post? Has work started on the site where the NIA broke ground for the airport expansion? Do you anticipate that Prime Minister Drew's absence from the federal cabinet, especially since we don't know how long he will be out during his recovery process, will that further delay the Destiny Project's approval process? And that will be it for now. Thank you.
1: Ms. Hewlett, you say you had a slew? Is that the word you use of questions? Perhaps by the time I'm finished here, we'll come to the end of the press conference, because so you said St. Lucia, Tobago, and some others are having water crisis, and my heart goes out to those countries. Recently, we would have heard even here in our own country, Minister Connors Maynard, who is hailing it as a significant achievement of the federal government that on St. Kitts, they now have 75% coverage of people who are accessing 24/7 water. He said, which I think is instructive, that when the Labour government took office in 2022, that only 25% of the people of St. Kitts had access to 24/7 water. So we don't even need to go as far as Tobago, St. Lucia, and elsewhere in the region. We can look just at St. Kitts and what the experience there has been. And to say that here on Nevis, not by happenstance, not by accident, but through planning, through investment, and through execution, the people of Nevis have had 100% coverage, 24/7, even in this harsh drought period that we've experienced this year. You ask, has this government gotten enough credit? I don't think that we have, that is as a public, as a press, as a people, paid sufficient attention to that achievement. Of course, if we turn on the tap and there's no water there, then you'll see where barley goes, because that is when the problems are going to start. But you turn on the tap and there's water there, and we take it for granted. And that has been the reality of the situation on Nevis. I just want to go on record to commend the team, the cabinet, because the cabinet has to approve the funding, but also Minister Brand and before him, Minister Liebert, Troy Liebert, who was there, because we have had a significant march towards water security on the island of Nevis. Not just today. We're not just responding to the realities of today. We started this a decade ago. And if you're talking about government that is forward-looking, you're talking about government that understands development, then I put my hand up and I said, look at Nevis, look at what we have done in relation to water security. For an island to have a capacity right now of 2.3 million gallons a day, a consumption of between 1.5 to 1.7 million gallons a day, and storage, Ms. Hewlett, of 4 million gallons a day, it tells you that we've been looking at our water supply, we've been looking at the storage of our water, and we've also been looking at the distribution of our water. And I've said here many times at this podium that we approach this in a very scientific way. The first phase of this was distribution. I believe those of you who are Nevisian remember that it looked like all of Nevis was under construction at one point, because we were digging up the sides of the road all across the island. And what we're doing was replacing the old cast iron pipes with brand new polyurethane pipes, new technology. We invested in something called a butt fusion machine that fused the new pipes together. We increased the diameter of pipes to ensure that we removed problems that some communities were having of low water pressure. All of that was done at significant cost. We then moved to water storage, which we are still even now. I just announced that we commissioned a new $500,000 gallon tank. That's the second 500,000 gallon tank at Stony Hill. For a little island our side to boast that we now have storage capacity of 4 million gallons is remarkable. We then set about getting more water. When we took office in 2013, there was a well at Hamilton that had been condemned by the previous government. It was a high-yielding well, but the water had too much manganese in it and did not meet WHO standards for potable water. We looked at it, and we said, but this well is such a high-yielding well. Can we really afford in Nevis just to cap that well and abandon it? And we decided to invest in a water treatment facility at Hamilton so that the water from that well could be treated, the high levels of manganese removed, so that what then came out was potable water. And so we added that well into the system through that process. That was innovation at work. We could have been like the previous government and said, we can't do anything about it, so abandon the well. We said, no. Let's find a way. And so we treated the water, and that water is now in our system. As foreign minister of this country at one point, I negotiated 2 desalination plants from the United Arab Emirates, one for St. Kitts and one for Nevis. We have long implemented the one in Nevis, and that water is already in our system. Number 3, in terms of more water, we signed a new contract for drilling. But before we did that, we did a flyover, I think they call it, where we mapped the island in terms of trying to find it. That is why I said earlier that Descents remains such high interest, because the scientists are saying that Descents has good water, high potential, because we did a flyover where we mapped the island so we know exactly where to drill. And under this new drilling program, we have drilled already 2 wells at Maddens, which are high-yielding wells. I'm told that those two wells combined will give us, I think, over 400,000 gallons a day from those two wells. In fact, I believe the number is higher. I think it's about 500,000 gallons a day. And we set an ambition that we wanted these new wells to yield between 1.5 and 2 million additional gallons of water per day. So we've done those two. We did one up here in Brazos, I think. We're doing the one at Descents. And part of that is to prepare for the geothermal project, because they're going to require extensive amounts of water during the drilling period. But the investment now will also mean that the people of Nevis will have water in abundance going forward. And so when we talk about new developments, new hotels and all that coming on, we have the capacity to attract them. On that note, let me make it clear that in relation to the Destiny project, we negotiated very early with them and said that they will not be getting any water from us. They will not be getting any electricity from us. They will not be getting any garbage waste disposal from us. Those three they had to provide for themselves. And the reason for that was to ensure that that development did not put a burden on our infrastructure. I think that was good negotiation on our part. And the reason I say that is because the Four Seasons, which is our flagship hotel here, major development, when Four Seasons needs water, let me tell you, you sometimes have to cut off other parts of Nevis to feed them. When they need electricity, it is a huge drain on the system. And sometimes we have to ask them to go off the grid and go onto their generators just to ensure, if we're having, for example, issues at the plant with one of the machines being down, one of the sets being down, we sometimes have to do that. So I don't think that sometimes we recognize, Ms. Hewlett, people recognize the end product. I turn on my tap and there's water. I shower, there's water. I want to cook, there's water. But they don't maybe necessarily understand all that went into us being able to say that in Nevis, through good planning, good management, and something that is still part of my lexicon, good government, we have water 24/7, despite this drought. It puts us in an enviable position insofar as the Caribbean is concerned. Because whilst you've mentioned St. Lucia and Tobago, and I've seen those reports, you also have problems here in Antigua. You have problems in St. Martin. You have problems all around the region. And here in Nevis, we have weathered that storm. But not as if rain falling in Nevis and nowhere else. It hasn't been by accident. It has really been a significant investment that we have made on this island. And I think that our people are the beneficiaries, and that is why we have government, to ensure that we plan so that our people can benefit. The Iran war continues. The difficulties in the Strait of Hormuz continue. And we're seeing, Ms. Hewlett, a crisis of rising prices across the globe. I think it is instructive that the United States, the great United States of America, with all of its resources, is going into midterm elections in November. And cost of living seems to be one of the biggest factors going into that election. We here on the island of Nevis, just as all of us throughout the region, are not immune from what is happening around the world. And in many respects, we are less equipped than other countries to deal with some of what is happening. So for example, if the cost of food rises globally, because we import so much of our food, we import building materials, we import furniture and fittings, we import our automobiles, we don't have the capacity to have large-scale manufacturing on an island our size. So you realize that we are importing inflation. We're importing the high cost that is affecting those countries as well. So a lot of times I think we just need with our people to have an honest, open, and frank conversation as to what the limits of government power and government intervention look like. I cannot stand up here as premier and tell you that I could do something about the high cost of vehicles or the high cost of appliances or the high cost of food or the high cost of computer parts. We're not manufacturing them here. And in fact, even if we were, the way manufacturing globally works is you'll be getting parts and pieces from other parts of the country. That is why when President Trump talked about his tariffs, it had a bad effect on manufacturing in the United States as well, because they're getting components coming from China, components from Canada, components from Mexico. So when you get a car or a computer, you may have parts in that car or computer from all around the world. So we just, I think, have to understand that this is our new reality, and we have to adjust in terms of lifestyles and what we do. We have to save. We have to cut back in some cases. We have to adjust. And some feel, well, this is a responsibility for government. Electricity price gone up, I must continue to run my AC 24 hours a day and then cost the government and say the government isn't doing enough. But the government, in fairness, members of the press, how much can a small government like that in Nevis do when electricity prices are surging across the region as a consequence of these actions that have been taken over which we have no control? It may sound, how should I put it, good, maybe. It may be a good political argument. I heard there was a march recently about high electricity prices. But one of the things I was hoping, I watched some of the march, that somebody would make a recommendation. What can we do to bring down the costs? Some say, oh, the government should intervene and do that. I want the public to understand that when the government intervenes, we intervene with taxpayers' money. And if we're spending millions of dollars to subsidize electricity, it also, by necessary inference, means that we have millions of dollars less for road construction, for education, for healthcare. And I just hope that our people can try to understand. Is it a shock to all of us when we get a high electricity bill? Absolutely. But you know, the irony, you know, Ms. Hewlett, part of the reason why it is such a shock is because for the last 4 years, our people paid no fuel surcharge. The government picked up the slack. Had Nevis been operating like the other islands around us, everybody would have been paying a fuel surcharge. So now that prices are going up, the increase might have been smaller, more incremental. So your bill might have gone from 700, where it normally is, to 850. Your bill has now gone from 450 to 850. And so people say, oh, the government killing us. When in reality, the government has been holding that strain for 4 years. In fact, the fuel surcharge was only introduced in June of this year. Since 2022, there's been no fuel surcharge paid by consumers, that is, domestic consumers in Nevis. And the commercial consumers were capped at 65 cents. My answer is that we will continue to look at the situation carefully. We continue to hope that this war in Iran will come to an end and that the strait will reopen and that fuel prices will stabilize. We continue to push ahead with renewable options such as geothermal, and we have removed, as you know, all taxes, import duties, etc., on solar panels to allow persons to bring solar panels in if they so desire. And we continue to encourage our people to engage in conservation, to try and conserve energy as much as possible. I was surprised to learn that some people, as they head out to work in the morning, leave the AC running so that the house can be cool for when they come home. Surprised to learn that. We have to, I think, adjust. A young lady said to me, because what I'm told by an electrician friend, what pulls a lot of power, anything that requires heat. So things like fryers, deep fryers, things like your dryer for your clothes, things like that, that they generate. They pull a lot of electricity. But there are some people, and we all know them. I have two shirts here to wash. I wash them and throw them in the dryer. And so they're using the dryer maybe every day. When it might be, again, just an adjustment, you say, well, maybe I should wash once a week or twice a week instead of using the dryer every day. I don't know, nor am I expert in saying what all the answers are. But Nevlek has been doing quite a job of putting out information, saying to people how they can conserve. So I think that our people need to start to take some responsibility. Comes back again to my own pet project of encouraging people to do a little backyard gardening. Some people simply say they don't have time for that. But planting a little food, I got a bunch of bananas off one of my trees there recently. And one bunch of banana can feed my family for a couple meals. That is the advantage. If you get one pumpkin, one bunch of bananas, all you maybe need to buy now is some meat kind to go with that. You have a full meal that can be there. You plant your vegetable garden. Some say, oh, I don't have land. But you surprise some people growing vegetables in pots. Some say, what about the monkeys? That's a problem. But there are ways and means, I think, for our people to do some import substitution at the granular level. In my own household, can I grow a little pepper, sweet pepper, a little tomato? That's possible. But our people need to be encouraged to do that. You know, there's some people in our country who take great pride in telling you they can't cook. Great pride in telling you they cannot cook. And when you cannot cook, you know what that means? You're buying breakfast, lunch, and dinner. Now, I support our restaurants fully. But which of us could afford to buy breakfast, lunch, and dinner every day? And we all know that if you were to buy a pound of rice and 2 pounds of chicken, and you make a little pillau, they call it, that could probably give you lunch for 2-3 days. And when you work out the costs, if you were to buy lunch, the same pillau, for 3 days of the week, $25, $30 each time, you spend $75, $90. You think if you buy a pound of rice and 2 pounds of chicken, it will cost you $75 to $90? Ms. Budgen, you go to the supermarket, will it cost you that much? There are ways just by adjusting our lifestyles that we might be able to save. You have some people in a yard, household, brother, sister, cousin, and auntie. All of them working in town, and they have 4 vehicles, and each one jump into their vehicle in the morning and drive to town. 4 of them in the house, 4 of them working in town. Each of the 4 drives their vehicle. Well, couldn't you arrange and say, no, today we're going to go with auntie? I think in America they call it carpooling. You see how much money you could save as a household if you did things like that? So we, yes, government must do its part, but the public must also respond. Individuals in the households must also respond in order to get us across the line. Having said that, all of that, Ms. Hewlett, I have made a public commitment that we will look at this once our revenue stream recovers. I'm saying that because, again, we are in the slow season, the tourism season, and so we anticipate that as that starts picking up again, October, November, that we could, with some greater sense of what our revenue is going to look like, come back to say what we can do to provide some relief, because we are not oblivious to the question. We just were not in a position financially to continue to carry the strain. On that note, I should say that the reports on our tourism prospects are quite good, and our flagship Four Seasons at this point is telling us that their bookings are already 12% ahead of what they were last year. So we're hopeful that that trend will continue. Extreme heat, what can we do? Particularly affecting our classrooms. I like the idea, Ms. Hewlett, about the solar panels at the schools. Perhaps that can help us in terms of air conditioning. We are deploying fans throughout the schools. In fact, we have got a generous donation of fans. I want to thank Mr. Ude Nayak and his team at the Cayenne Jet in St. Kitts, but they have donated a few fans to us that we will deploy throughout the schools. I'll have to check to see where that is at this point. But most of our schools, we're hoping to equip them with fans. The problem with the fans is that in a truly hot day, they don't actually do much. So we're going to have to look at some of the other ideas that we're seeing elsewhere about maybe the uniform, the material for the uniform, because, of course, we want our young people to be comfortable. Having said that, we are also in the summer months here when it tends to be a bit warmer. So we are hopeful that, again, as we get into October and November and it starts to cool down a bit, that we'll have some relief in that regard. Well, we'll have to see. But as I said, some changes will have to be made, so we'll have to look at those. Our presence at overseas financial conferences, yes. We had a team that went to Brazil and participated in the STEP Latin America conference there. That team comprised our legal advisor, our head regulator, and our head of Nevis Finance. And I'm told that other professionals from Nevis were also part of that. And then I participated at a conference in New York, Outbound Summit, where I was able to speak on the first day. In fact, I was the first speaker on the first day, so I essentially opened the conference. And that conference was convened at the Hilton Hotel in Midtown, New York. And I was able at that conference, just as my team did in Brazil, in really making it known to attendees of the services that Nevis has to offer in terms of financial services. We continue to make Herculean efforts to grow that sector and to ensure that that sector continues to deliver for the benefit of the people of Nevis. The event in New York, I had accompanying me our head of Nevis Finance, Ms. Rita Hawkins. And as I said, we had a speaking engagement there. That conference also looked at issues of citizenship by investment and migration. And so again, there was a good cohort of professionals from Nevis who attended, lawyers, people who are in that citizenship by investment space. And I was very happy to see so many in New York attending this particular event. The fishers at Newcastle. Ms. Hewlett, I was very surprised when I was told that a letter had been received from some of the fishermen at Newcastle saying that they prefer not to move from the existing location. Why I was surprised because there have been a number of engagements with the fishermen throughout this process. We all know that one of the accusations against this government is, oh, you're all talking about this airport project now for so long. So it strikes me as odd that now the project has started. In fact, I'm pleased to announce that official construction started last Tuesday when the contractor started moving his equipment on site and notified us of the official start of construction and the official putting in place of insurance for the project. Those were requirement under the contract. So the contractor would have announced that and would have started last Tuesday. That's the date. So coming as it is at this point, when essentially the project is now kicking off, strikes me as odd because we've had so many town hall engagements, we've had so many meetings, we've met with the fisher folk, I'm told, there in Newcastle directly. And so we are not quite understanding why now. Why at this stage? Because this project, we've been talking about it for years. We have, in fact, already gone and prepared an area in the Herbert's Beach area. I'm told that we are marking out the channel and that that area will be ready. In fact, that area is already being used by some fisher folk. Now, the letters, I understand it, from the fishers at Newcastle raised point one, that the channel at Herbert's Beach, they were not clear as to what channel they would use to get in and out. And I can say publicly, because the work has already begun, that channel is being marked. As I said, fishers already using that site. So the channel is being marked and will be clearly set out so that fishers can safely navigate in that area. The second issue that they raised was security, that they had a concern that Herbert's Beach might be less secure than Newcastle. Again, that is being worked on. We intend in terms of lighting and even some CCTV coverage to ensure that our fisher folk are safe in the Newcastle area. In the Herbert's Beach area. That is the intended area. So we don't anticipate that there will be any difficulty. We feel that it's just a question of continuing to engage with our fisher folk to let them know that we are not trying to make them any worse off, but we want fishing to continue naturally, but we also want the airport expansion. And in fact, if the airport is expanded and the expansion leads to the growth in visitor arrivals, the fishermen themselves will benefit by having, we hope, more customers for their catch. So we are definitely working with them in that regard, and I've given very clear instructions to the team that we must build out infrastructure at Herbert's Beach so that the fisher folk are comfortable. And that is what we are seeking to do, to ensure that they are comfortable. But as I said, timing surprised us because we've not left them out. We've had public discussions and consultation, but more than that, we've had meetings with the fisher folk themselves. So for this to come at this time took us a bit by surprise. But we are working with them to get that sorted out. The airport expansion, as I indicated, would have started. And then PM Drew's absence will further delay Destiny and other such matters. I'm hopeful that that is not the case. Of course, we continue to pray for PM Drew's speedy recovery. But based on all the reports I've had, is that the government continues to function. His portfolios have been assigned to the Deputy Prime Minister, now Acting Prime Minister, Dr. Geoffrey Hanley, and to the Honorable Garth Wilkin, who I'm told takes on national security as part of his portfolio. So the government continues. And in fact, all the news we've had from the federal government is that it is business as usual, that business continues while the Prime Minister seeks to recover. So I don't necessarily feel that his absence should create any difficulty in terms of projects moving forward. What they do decide to do is a matter for them, but that is just my assessment, because the government is continuous and government continues. Now, you did ask one question. You said some of our recent posts, but I confess that somehow I didn't make a full note, so please forgive me.
2: Your post about national politics.
1: I don't know that my post should be seen as antagonistic. Because if I were to stay here today and say that Mr. Wakely Daniel is male, I don't know if there's anything antagonistic about that. My post dealt with some irrefutable facts of the relationship between St. Kitts and Nevis. And some see it as bashing this government. I'm not bashing any government. I'm asking for public debate and discussion about these matters. If a friendly government gives 40 scholarships to the people, or young people of St. Kitts and Nevis, and only two from Nevis are selected, there's a problem. We don't need to pretend and sugarcoat and step like we are stepping on eggshells. That is a problem. When I'm confronted by a youngster here in Nevis who said to me, Mr. Brantley, I applied. He said, I was one of the remarkable teens. I really wanted to be able to go off to study. And I was unsuccessful. And then he said to me, well, you mean if they had 40, they couldn't even allocate 10 to Nevis? That has nothing to do with Labour, PAM, PLP, or who. It has to do with some endemic deficiencies in the system itself, where there is no one who's saying, hey, what about Nevis? And so I think that that is what I am speaking to. You can't develop one half of the island, of the country, and call it national development. You have to be able to include. And there is precedent for it. That's why I feel that it can change. When I was foreign minister, Ms. Hewlett, I met a situation where in the history of our country, I became foreign minister in 2015. We became independent in 1983. Somebody who can do math. 17 and 15. 32 years? 32 years. So when I became foreign minister in 2015, we had thus far been a nation which is 32 years old, 3 decades plus 2. And we had never had a single diplomat from the island of Nevis. Not one. You mean to tell me in 32 years, nobody in Nevis was qualified to represent this country internationally? All the ambassadors, the chargé, I can't remember all the names. That nobody from Nevis was ever qualified? That's what I met in 2015. At the time, I was in the cabinet, and I said, no, this can't work. If they're qualified people, and notice my emphasis, if they are qualified people, because I'm not just suggesting you put people here because they're from Nevis. I'm saying you put the best that the country has to offer. And because of my efforts, I got Dr. Everson Hull, the first ever PhD graduate from Howard University, a man from Bart Village. He became our ambassador to the OS. Sherry Truss from Rice's Village became our first High Commissioner to Canada. Very proud that I led the effort to open the OECS first standalone High Commission in Canada, with St. Kitts and Nevis. We bought the property, we set up the chancery, and Sherry Truss became our first High Commissioner there, residently. Let me rephrase that. The first Nevisian High Commissioner residently. I think Ms. Shirley Skerritt was before Sherry. But Sherry Truss, I went around, I said, listen, who are our young people? Chanel Simmons. She's what they call the word polyglot. She speaks all kind of language. Taiwanese, she speaks Mandarin, she speaks Korean, speaks all kind of languages. Right? A young lady from here in Beach Road. There's a young man, name slips me at the moment, but he's from the Mount Lily area. Sheldon Henry, that's his name. A young lady from here as well, Shara Maynard. The last person that I hired before I was fired was the young lady, Queely. What's her name? Talented young woman. Connor Queely. Can't remember her first name now. Jazik's. Miss Queely's daughter. Very talented. Jazzy, I think her name is. Right? My point is Eustace from here in Hamilton. Wallace. Eustace Wallace, Hyacinth's son. All of them incredibly qualified people. Elsa Ambrister. Elsa led our efforts, recovery efforts in the UAE. And then we moved her afterwards to London. These were Nevisions who were given a chance for the first time in 32 years. So I must just not talk about these things. This is the reality. And since the government has changed, where are they now? Where are they now? And I want to make it clear, because I think there's some who are listening who say, oh, you went as a Nevisian and you tried to push Nevis people. It wasn't that. Because I also hired and elevated a number of professionals from St. Kitts as well. We had, in my respectful opinion, the best team in foreign affairs. Because as a minister, I recognize that, listen, the whole country, let me look at the talent available across the whole country. Let me look at the talent available, because people like Dr. Hull and Sherry Truss were already living abroad. Let me look at the talent available in the diaspora. Who can we get to serve St. Kitts and Nevis? And I'm telling you, we did something called Diplomatic Week when we reintroduced that. I had Jamaica calling me to say they're looking for help.

on how they could do something similar in Jamaica. Big Jamaica calling us. We had a situation where when we set up our embassy, first the consulate, then after the embassy. We met the consulate, but then we set up the embassy in the UAE. We had other governments around the region calling us, seeking guidance. That's how well regarded our foreign ministry was. We bought a building in Washington, D.C., renovated it, opened a chancery, as I said, in Canada. All of this was done. Opened the embassy in Abu Dhabi, in the United Arab Emirates. And we did it with a team that was a national team. You can't achieve national development if the perspective is purely on your island. And that is the point that I'm seeking to make, that we need to have that discussion. And I don't shy away from it. Some of these big projects that are being proposed for Nevis, like Destiny, if they had been proposed for St. Kitts, them projects would have been approved already. I say it because I believe it. Christoph Harbour covered 2,400 acres of land in St. Kitts, nearly the whole of the Southeast Peninsula. Do you know that the government in St. Kitts bought, compulsorily acquired over 800 acres of land that were then made available to Christoph Harbour? Where were the protesters? Where were the marches? Where were the pundits on radio saying how bad this project is? But now all of them have strength for Nevis. They were quiet when there was a big project proposed for St. Kitts, and the government compulsorily acquired land for that project. In Nevis, this Nevis Island administration has sold not one square inch of land to Destiny for that project. We said to them, go and talk to the private people. If they're willing to sell you their land, then you could do a project. Not one inch of land. The land that we had over there was swapped, not by us, but by the previous administration for debt to National Bank. But you don't hear the outcry. You don't hear radio station after radio station in Bastia. I never heard them when Christoph Harbour was coming. I never heard them when Lavallee was coming. I never heard them when Kitishan Hill was coming, when Ramada was coming. I have not heard them, even now at Fort Thomas Hotel, where they say they're doing a Taj Mahal. A replica of the Taj Mahal is what is being done at Fort Thomas Hotel. Where the marches? Where the protests? No, that is okay because that is development on St. Kitts. But Nevis getting a big development. All of us must come out. You got St. Kitts man coming Nevis leading march in Nevis against Destiny. And some people in Nevis are joining the march too. It's what is happening. And they expect that I can just sit back and look at it and say, oh, well, that's business as usual. So no, Ms. Hewlett, I'm not trying to be antagonistic. I'm saying the country needs a reckoning. We need to ask some hard questions. And we need to change. And as I said, my tenure in foreign affairs shows that we have the capacity to change by bringing the best people. Bringing the best people, that is all I'm saying. Bring the best that the country has to offer. Your first question should not be whether you're from St. Kitts or Nevis. First question should be, are you the best engineer? Are you the best diplomat? That should be the question. But instead of that, you have a situation where if the applicant for the scholarship comes from Nevis, you put that in the do not respond bundle. Because any country that is two islands such as ours, where nigh 30% of the population is on Nevis, you can't tell me that 2 out of 40 scholarships is justifiable. That's 5%. These things are just, and they're unconscionable, we must call them what they are. And people say, oh, blame the Constitution. No, because somebody sitting down must have been able to say, no, man, this don't look right. That doesn't look right.

0: Genuinely, I'm just saying that it's time the country has a real honest discussion about these things. Right? It is time that this level of just disregard, that it stops, because we have so few people here that if you continue to marginalize one third of your population, well, where are you going to end up? Where are you going to end up? We definitely need to do more, and we can do more if we do it together. Any further questions for me?
1: Good afternoon, Premier, and my colleagues, Andre Huey, TVC Channel 40 News in St. Kitts. A few questions, and I think I'll start with from a follow-up to the last answer you gave regarding the relationship between St. Kitts and Nevis. When you were part of the federal government, and of course you would have said in the past that the relationship had improved at the time,
2: yes.
1: Would you say that there has been an improvement on that improvement, or has things regressed? Especially as you point out the fact that you pushed to have Navision diplomats for the first time in 32 years as part of the government setup, and that seemingly has been reversed. What will it take to get, in your view, a more satisfactory representation of Navisions in the life and affairs of the federal government and the federal setup of St. Kitts and Nevis? On Destiny, and just as a follow-up to my colleague regarding the update on Destiny, is there a timeline? And I think I probably would have asked this, a similar question before, where the developers and yourself and the Nevis Island administration would say, well, this has to be a deadline for Destiny to happen. If it's not approved by this time, then the risk of the project not happening is very likely. And on a footnote to that, I guess maybe, and I'm not trying to making excuses for those who have been critical of the project, especially on St. Kitts. But I think maybe the issue with the Christoph Harbour comparison is that there wasn't an SSZ law. And this is the first time we're having an SSZ, the first project under the SSZ. It is new to some people. And with the information and the lack of information that is being put out there, people have different impressions of what a project under the SSZ would be. So maybe that's the reason why the Nevis project is being heavily criticized. I saw a post recently from a member of the Nevis Reformation Party pointing out, well, it actually was a video along the coastline of Nevis where the wind turbines in the Newcastle area, I believe it is, or Brick Lane area, are not operating. Some of them are actually falling down and are not functioning. And the person was criticizing the government, the Nevis Island Administration, for not following through with the wind turbine project and using it as a part of the renewable energy apparatus of Nevis. Your response to that, but also while you speak to that, is there a comprehensive plan to have more than just geothermal as part of the comprehensive approach to renewable energy, or is it geothermal or nothing else? And lastly, your comments about the CBI is dead, or at least your clarification of that statement. The federal government has indicated that it will continue to make overtures to the European Union even after they would have announced that the program should close by a certain time. Do you think that effort should be made to sort of save the CBI in its current form, at least from the federal government standpoint, or should we begin looking at diversifying or maybe pursuing what you said, which is the other iteration of or other version of the CBI program? That's it for now.
0: Thank you very much, Mr. Huey. You asked, yes, there were some improvements when Team Unity was in office. And I will categorize that in two ways. Team Unity's first iteration was 2015 to 2020. And in that iteration, there were 7 seats out of 11. The CCM held 2, the PLP held 1, and the People's Action Movement held 4. Remove the 2 CCM seats, and the government could not exist. Put differently, therefore, Nevis was absolutely critical to forming that government. I will come back to that, But I forward to 2020, the second iteration of Team Unity. We then had 9 seats. CCM had increased its tally to 3. And our PLP had increased its tally to 2. And the People's Action Movement kept the 4 that it had. So we now had 9 seats. Nevis was no longer necessary to form the government 2020. Because PAM and PLP, with 4+2, could have formed the government together. The best days for the island of Nevis happened in that first iteration of 2015 to 2020, because Nevis was needed. Things started to fall apart when in 2020, Nevis was no longer needed, but was simply making up the numbers, so to speak. Why do I make that point? I make that point to say that, in my humble opinion, Mr. Huey, there was never a genuine interest to assist or to elevate or to involve the people of Nevis. It was political expediency at the time. I need Nevis, so let me accede to some of the requests that came from Nevis. You would realize that that was a time when Nevis got some money from CBI. Never used to get anything before, other than by way of loan. But all of that flowed from the political imperative at the time, which says to me that if Nevis is not at the table, and not only if Nevis is not at the table, if Nevis is not needed at the table, because we've had other instances, lest some forget our history, that in the PAM NRP coalition, there was a point when PAM needed NRP to form a government. And then after PAM won enough seats, they no longer needed NRP. Now, when PAM needed NRP to form the government, Sir Simeon Daniel was Minister of Finance, perhaps one of the most powerful ministries in the country. But what happened after PAM won enough seats? I think they made him Minister of Natural Resources. The history shows a particular approach that when Nevis is needed politically, then Nevis, what you want, what you want. But so long as Nevis is not needed politically, nobody has so far demonstrated that I'm sitting as the Prime Minister and I'm looking across the whole landscape of the country and I'm seeing what is necessary to develop the country. Now, I want to make special mention of Prime Minister Drew, because he took office in 2022. And I have said it from this rostrum and I've said it elsewhere. As Prime Minister, he has thus far been the one who has engaged the most, in my opinion. We could not have got where we are now on geothermal if it were not for his personal engagement. I want to stress personal, because I'm not talking about his government. I'm talking about he as Prime Minister, personally saying to me, shaking my hand, looking me in the eye and saying, we're going to make this project happen together. I have to give him credit for that. Because even when I sat in a government of national unity and thought that I had the support on geothermal for Nevis, and I should stop saying geothermal for Nevis because it's really going to benefit the whole country, I was later to learn that those higher up than me were saying to the U.S. government and others, we're not interested in that. In fact, many of us don't know that there was an MOU signed with a French company. And one of the terms of that MOU was that St. Kitts was forbidden from taking any geothermal energy from Nevis. It happened under Team Unity. That has been our reality. What I am talking about, Mr. Hewitt, is there an opportunity in our country where It doesn't matter who's in Bastia, sitting in government. But that whoever is there, whether they misrepresent the position and say they're farther from cotton ground, or they accurately represent the position and say they're farther from Bastia, it matters little to me. I'm asking, is there somebody who could sit in that chair and say, I am here for the entire country of St. Kitts and Nevis? And these issues aren't new. We had a situation where the national federal government is responsible for national security. I made a speech in the National Assembly over a decade ago. So it has nothing to do with Mr. Prime Minister Drew or with Labour. It has nothing to do with PAM or with PLP. It has to do, what I'm trying to speak to is a prevailing attitude. I made a speech in the Parliament, must have been over 10 years ago. Investments were being made. Security was an issue in the country. The government responsible for national security is the federal government. And they were making investments in canine, investments in all other kinds of police efforts. And guess what? Nothing was being done in Nevis. And I remember it was like yesterday, I made the point that if you have a building, and that building has 100 windows, and you put burglar bars on 99 of those windows, where you think the burglar is going to go in? The 100th window without the burglar bar. Securing St. Kitts without securing Nevis meant that you were making the entire country insecure. And you're telling me nobody could have sit down in Bastia and said, boy, no, if you only buy canine for St. Kitts and no canine for Nevis, then that is not helping St. Kitts either. Because the criminals are going to just bring the contraband into Nevis, put it on a jet ski, and carry it to St. Kitts. At some point, Mr. Huey, somebody needs to be able to say, gentlemen, ladies, we need a national agenda.
2: Just as a clarification, you mentioned Prime Minister's personal engagement.
0: Yes.
2: Has been one that is satisfying to you. Does that suggest that the federal government is not on the same page with him?
0: No, I'm saying that in relation to that project,
2: okay.
0: The geothermal project, his personal engagement is, in my opinion, what has taken it over the line and gotten us to this point where we are. So you say, have things improved? I think things have improved in some areas. My relationship, for example, with the Prime Minister, relationship between the Premier and Prime Minister, I think that has improved. But I think we have regressed in other areas, for example, foreign affairs, where all the divisions are now gone. I don't think that any remain. In terms of the senior positions, I believe we do have a few foreign service officers still, but they're now gone. And I'm not sure why. Maybe there's good explanation, but that is the reality. And I'm not seeing the effort being made in some areas of national development for them to look nationally. Who's the best and brightest? Who's available? I am not seeing that. So I think that in that regard, we've had some regression. But the relationship between the office of the Prime Minister and the office of the Premier, I think, is excellent. It's at an all-time high in my view. You ask what it would take to have these matters resolved and more divisions involved federally. I think all it takes is something called goodwill. It's my honest view. All it takes is something called goodwill. And whoever sits in that big chair, whoever sits in the federal government, must see themselves as having the interests of the people of Nevis at heart, just as much as they have the interests of the people of St. Kitts at heart. If we can achieve that, then the personality who sits in that chair would not matter. Destiny, you say, is there a timeline, a deadline? The answer is no. Meaning that there is no formal deadline, but I can tell you that the developers are frustrated beyond measure. And I have spent most of my days now trying to keep them interested because they are really they have met every concern that has been raised, and they just cannot understand why they cannot get a response 10 months after this project has been in sinkings. I reported here that we had a meeting at Four Seasons that was over a month ago, and there were four outstanding issues that were resolved. In fact, the Honorable Attorney General signed off, physically signed off on the resolution. They documented and signed off. We then had the tragedy of his dad's passing, and then we had a situation with the Prime Minister becoming ill. But the issues I'm advised have been resolved. So what is the delay? I don't know. So we are waiting to hear what is going to happen in that regard. You offered a velvet glove to the critics of Destiny by saying that it's their concern is the first SSZ. But I think you're being kind to the critics, because I listen to them. Some of them don't even know what SSZ means, nor are they interested in knowing what SSZ means. So it had nothing to do with SSZ. It has to do with a large-scale development on Nevis. And what does that mean? That is what it has to do with. So this thing about SSZ and all of that, as I said, I'm not persuaded that some of them have even bothered to inform themselves as to what an SSZ is. So the comparison, in my opinion, is apt, because we have looked at significant projects across St. Kitts. No march, no protests, no confusion. You said NRP said something. What is it they said?
2: Wind turbines.
0: Wind turbines. NRP tends to be as uninformed can be, because the wind turbines were never a government project. The wind turbines do not belong to the government of Nevis. The wind turbines were erected by a company, and NEVLEC agreed to buy power from them. The difficulty that we've had is that the turbines, I'm told, have become obsolete, and the company has practically disappeared. We can't find them. We have tried to reach out to say to them repairs are necessary. They're non-responsive. They had one youngster here working for them. He's no longer around. And so, what exactly is the NRP saying? And what exactly are they asking us to do? The turbines were never government turbines. All that we were doing was buying power from them. So if they are no longer able to provide us the power because either they've gone out of business or they're no longer interested in the business, you can't lay that at our feet. Maybe if the NRP had any solutions for any of the problems affecting Nevis, that one of them, instead of just talking, can offer to invest and get some turbines that we can buy power from them. I welcome them. It can't be just hot air from their mouths. They could also generate some energy for us with the hot air. But come forward and do something. Provide a solution. And that's my concern, you know, Mr. Huey. Everybody in the country is an expert on what the problems are. But nobody is offering a solution for those problems. And that is my concern. So I'll press on. Geothermal, you talk about whether there are other aspects. Clearly, our consumption is still quite small. We're not in a position to offer a huge number of varieties of renewable energy, simply because most who come want a power purchase agreement, and we don't want to run the risk of committing ourselves to buy power that we can't then sell. But I can tell you that one of the projects we are looking at in the Maddens area is a pretty significant solar facility, which is intended to be a sort of bridge until we can get to the geothermal endgame. But geothermal is definitely our major play here for renewable energy. You talk about the federal government overtures to the EU. My view is that the federal government should ask for more time. I think all of these jurisdictions should ask for more time. Asking these countries to shut down this program that contributes in many cases over 50% of government revenue in 2 years is simply ridiculous. And I believe the EU should be invited to extend more time. I would say at least a 5-year period would be reasonable. Secondly, And Mr. Hewitt, this is something that you and the press can investigate. My understanding is that under the agreement establishing visa-free access to the Schengen area, there's a negotiating mechanism. I have not yet heard the government of St. Kitts and Nevis or any of the governments say that they are initiating that mechanism. I may be wrong, that's why I'm asking for your help.
2: The last thing the Prime Minister said is that they are negotiating. He didn't say there was an option.
0: Well, I'm saying there's a mechanism. There's an actual embedded mechanism within the Schengen Agreement that says if either party wants to change, then there is a model that is set up for that to be discussed and determined. I have not heard any of them say they've invoked that clause yet, and they need to, right? Because it means that Grenada can, St. Lucia can, all the countries have that independent right. Because remember, all of us would have got access to Schengen at different times. St. Kitts and Nevis, I think, was among the first, and then others came along. So based on those agreements, we should activate that negotiating clause if we have not yet done so. I think that that is going to be a critical step in the process, because I confess in my own engagements internationally, the views in relation to some of these programs are so cockeyed and misconstrued that it's amazing that officials are speaking with conviction about these programs and they really do not understand these programs. They don't understand the level of good that these programs have achieved. They don't even understand the level of controls that are in place in relation to these programs. St. Kitts and Nevis now with biometric. You know, our biometric passport probably exceeds in terms of security measures what is offered in most countries in the world, including countries in the EU. We have gone well past in terms of technology. One of my joys, Mr. Huey, of coming into RLB is to walk through the chute. You know? Every time I come, they tell him, signal me to come to a desk. I say, not me, I want to walk through. Because then I walk through, seconds. And I've had people visit here from across the world who tell me they've never seen anything like that. So we have made strides. And I feel that sometimes a forum, an engagement, where we can explain to technocrats in the EU, listen, this is what you may think, but this is, in fact, what exists, could be helpful. But I also agree that even as we negotiate, as we initiate clauses in the agreement, as we try to engage, that we must diversify. Put differently, whatever happens with the EU, we must diversify our local economy. And you know that I have been doing my best in Nevis on that particular road. We have to diversify the local economy. Any further questions for me?
3: Yeah, Mr. Premier, good afternoon.
0: Good afternoon.
3: A follow-up from earlier concerning the regulator. You mentioned that you will take advice from the regulator. But based on the judgment, it also states that you as a Minister of Finance wrote to Bank of New Innovation concerning not being regulated for the past 5 years. Mr. Molly used that as part of his facts that came out in the case. He also used statements from two former employees of the bank. So my question is, have the regulator from St. Kitts Judgment, have he, you or he, have any conversation concerning the revocation of the license?
0: Go ahead, Mr. George.
3: We are now in the month of September. We know the federal budget is in December. Would you be drafting any notion to seek financing from the federal government to activate the Public Anchor Committee? Or are you satisfied with the report produced by the two parliament on a yearly basis from the Director of Audit? would persons working in Destiny be governed by the laws of the Federation or the laws that pertain to Destiny? What security mechanism is Destiny, security mechanisms or arbitrations is Destiny proposing to be used inside of the zone that requires the intervention of the Federal Minister of National Security?
0: Mr. George, thank you again. So, the first question was the regulatory team. You say that the institutions have been regulated for the past 5 years. I don't know what Mr. Morley said in that regard, but that is not true. And it is regrettable. I'm resisting being drawn into a discussion about Mr. Morley's judgment, but it is regrettable that the judge opted to talk about things that were not before the judge, in terms of things not before the judge, for the matters that the judge was giving a decision on. Let me put it differently. If there's a matter before me as a judge between Vernon George and Wakely Daniel, one would expect the judge to restrict himself to what are the facts in the matter involving Wakely Daniel and Vernon George and arrive at a decision. I don't believe it is right for the judge to say, oh, by the way, I also learned that Ms. Hewlett did something and Mr. Baptiste sitting in the back there minding his business did something, and I am going to bring those things now into the dispute between Mr. George and Mr. Daniel. And that is why I think that these decisions are so susceptible to appeal. You can't, for example, take evidence that you would have heard in case number one, which was an unfair dismissal matter, and apply that across the board to other cases in which that evidence was not led. That's law 101. And Mr. Morley is a judge, so that means he's much brighter than me. So I don't understand how these things were said or why they were said. There's a passage I'm told in the judgment which he says that he knows it will be read by the public and the press. So maybe that's why. I don't know. What I will say to you is that matters of regulation continue to be within the purview of the regulatory team, and we will take such actions as are necessary to protect this jurisdiction, and that is the way that we have conducted ourselves for the last 43 years that we've had a sector, financial services sector, and that is the way we'll continue to conduct ourselves. I can't engage with you, Mr. George, about what discussions I could have had or would have had with the regulator, because I have to treat those matters with the level of confidence that they deserve, and then to take the necessary actions as recommended after consulting and after getting all the information and all the facts available to me. So what I can tell you is that we are alive to every situation involving regulation on the island of Nevis. I should, in that regard, also report that we have a new regulator of banking. I should have said that from the outset, but we have now brought on board a very talented young woman to lead, and I'm sure that they will issue a press release in due course, and so she will take over in terms of the regulation of the international banking sector. So that is something that has been a new development. Nothing to do with the judgment, because we were searching for somebody for some time, but we now have somebody coming on board in that regard. The PAC committee, I hear you on relation to that. I have been very satisfied with the reports from the public, from the auditor, which, as you know, is an independent office. But I will certainly be discussing, Mr. George, I think that's an excellent question, discussing with my colleagues what provision can be made to initiate the PAC, which will be the first time in the history of the country. Workers in Destiny governed by law, by our laws, that is my understanding, yes. The intervention of the Ministry of National Security, why did they have to intervene? I'm not sure what that is about. I know that Destiny had proposed that it would have its own security team inside the zone. As my understanding, it would be no different to Four Seasons or any Ross University or any of them having their own team. and the commissioner of police had been engaged with them. My understanding is that whatever security team they put in place would continue to be subject to the commissioner of police as the lead law enforcement official in the Federation. So I'm not sure what aspect of that you meant.
3: Last month, you mentioned one of the measures, the four measures that was being discussed was about the security. And I was asking the question in terms of looking at it as in, because you mentioned four seasons security. But being an ex-police, I know the only intervention that the police have in four seasons is when it comes to the any crime happening in four seasons, we respond to it, and the programming of the VHS system. But with Destiny, they are looking to implement their own security measures. So I'm asking what type of security is mechanism that they're looking to implement that the federal government have to actually be in, involved with it. Because that's one of the four things that the Prime Minister highlight. You acknowledged last month that that's one of the four things
0: I'm
3: that...
0: I'm not sure I acknowledged that because you kept pressing me about the four things and I said I was not going to engage in those four things. Because I am now looking at it, and I'm not sure that there was any acknowledgement on my part about security. But I think it's a fair question that you're asking. And, Mr. George, I think I would respond this way, that my understanding is that whatever happens inside Destiny in relation, what happens inside Destiny in relation to security will be a matter that is subject to the jurisdiction of the Commission of Police. That is my clear understanding of what is proposed. Now, there could be some confusion about last month. My memory isn't as good as it used to be, but I know for a fact I did not engage in what the four issues were, but I did say that the federal government would have had input, naturally, in the areas that concern the federal government, customs, security, immigration, those areas. It's a separate thing to saying that I said that those were in that letter because I can't recall that anything was said in that letter about national security. So I just wanted to make that clear. But I think the question, independent of that, is a fair question. And as I said, my response is that any security mechanism within the zone will be subject to the jurisdiction of the Commission of Police. That is the understanding that I have. Anything further for me? You all don't intend to have any lunch today, it doesn't look like.
4: Don't worry, Mr. Premier, you'll be fine.
0: Okay. I was more concerned about you, not myself.
4: Ms. Bajin, once more, Von Radio. Mr. Premier, can we have an update on the dialysis center? Is there a timeline for the completion of the Nevis Road naming project and the village and locality boundaries project? For some time, Nevisians in the diaspora have been encouraged to come home. In regards to the returning national and diaspora investment program, can we get an idea of the measurable results? For example, how many individuals have taken advantage of the concessions and other services provided? And what is the current status on the construction of the Nevis Bureau of Standards building? Thank you.
0: That's it, or are you gonna come back?
5: I might.
0: Well, you might as well give me all now. Okay. The dialysis center, the last report was what I would have given last time I was here. It proceeds apace. I'm told that they're on track to be finished by October. That's next month, which is this month. It's upon us. We have already hired staff, as you know. We were waiting on some equipment, which I'm told should now be here. Not the dialysis machines. Those are here already, but equipment to come in. Water treatment, air filtration equipment, etc. And so I have not had an update for this press conference, separate and apart to what I would have said in relation to it. But last report I had is that we are well underway. Excuse me a second. So October seems to be the date that we hope to have completion there.
5: I'm sorry, Mr. Premier, one more thing. The $1.3 million that is allotted for the building, does that include for the units as well or just for the building itself?
0: No, I don't know where the 1.3 million came from for the building. But the money that is being spent, I will have a total for you, but that money that is being spent is on the entire project, Ms. Budgen, in terms of building, equipment, and all of that. Okay, so that would be the position. Now, you asked about the timing for completion of the road naming project. I have not been given a time by the ministry. I will have to wait and see how that goes, but I do know that the project has started. I told them that I wanted the project to start for Independence, and Independence was on September 19th, so they are trying to get out there. I think the next stage now is to get road signs and the necessary village signs, et cetera, to be erected. You asked for statistics about how many people are coming home. I just don't have that number. You know, maybe something you could give me a heads up, because I wouldn't come here armed with statistics on every aspect of government. So I can get that for you. But I am told by the Ministry of Finance that we've had very good uptake by individuals who are coming in and who are seeking to benefit from the concessions that we have available. What that number is, I will have to find out for you. The Bureau of Standards building, we have done the excavation. I'm told that they had some issues. They were going back and forth. But the last information I had is that construction should commence this year on that building. We're now in the month of October. Well, about to start the month of October, so I would anticipate that we should be able to move forward quite quickly in that regard. So I expect that construction is going to start on that fairly soon. Again, that is funded by the United States government through the U.S. South Command, and we are very grateful to the U.S. government for that significant gift that they would have made. So I'm thankful for that. Anything further for me?
4: Sorry to do that to you, Mr. Premier, but I have a few more questions as well. Okay, Hewlett Department of Information. We saw that the drill rig for the Nevis geothermal project passed inspection in Iceland. Has it been mobilized, and what is the anticipated timeline for drilling to start, as in mobilized to get to Nevis? While we're on geothermal, a delegation from the EU recently traveled to Nevis to meet with the NIA officials regarding possible support for the geothermal project. Can you tell us what this engagement means or could possibly mean for that project? Can you speak to the NIA's 2027 budget agenda, such as areas of focus, and is it anticipated that the government's debt will increase? Final, is the CCM party minded to join a coalition to form a federal government, especially considering what happened under the unity construct, where Nevis was somehow shafted despite a signed agreement as to how the coalition would treat Nevis? What would CCM do differently if it forms part of any federal coalition? Thank you.
0: Thank you, Ms. Hewlett. The Icelandic drill rig, I'm told, is still going through the mobilization process. I honestly do not have a date yet. Nevlek will release that as and when Nevlek knows. But my understanding is, as you know, there's some civil works to be done here. A company called COWI was contracted to do those works. I'm advised that COWI and Icelandic Drilling will be on island on Thursday, this Thursday, and they're coming in for some stakeholder engagements. So I think we'll have a better understanding after those Thursday meetings as to when we should actually see a start of this project. You're correct, a high-level delegation from the EU did come to see us. I was traveling, but I did meet with them, and then I know they had ongoing meetings with Acting Premier, the Honorable Spencer Brand. The engagement had to do with some significant financing that the EU is seeking to make available to this project, not just at the local level or even at the national level, but at the regional level. So you may have heard Prime Minister Gaston Brown of Antigua speaking recently about wanting to get geothermal energy from Nevis. This is all part of that proposed EU project. So the EU is trying to do a project where they're trying to connect Nevis, St. Kitts, the Dutch Islands, Saba, Statia, St. Martin, French Islands, St. Barts, St. Martin, and then looking farther afield like places like Antigua. So we are waiting to see. They're trying to work out a framework to see how that project can proceed. They've had a number of discussions. I'm advised with the Honorable Prime Minister, including discussions in Brussels, and they've now decided to bring the delegation here to meet with stakeholders at the NIA level. As I said, I met with them that morning. I was traveling that same day, but the substantive meeting would have been with the Honorable Spencer Brand. And so that I met with them not that morning, forgive me, the previous evening. I think I met with them with P.S. Daniel and with the Honorable Spencer Brand, and then the following day, the day that I traveled, the Honorable Spencer Brand would have had substantive meetings with them. I've not yet had a report from the Honorable Spencer Brand on that, but that was their mission. They're trying to basically persuade us to partner with the EU on this project for a wider sub-regional project on geothermal and on energy security for the sub-region. So we'll wait and see how that goes. I think it would not be improper of me to say that we have other governments, including the United States government, which is also interested. So we have other powerful entities who are saying that they are interested in partnering with us on this particular project. And I feel that the people of Nevis and the wider Federation should note that it is really the fact that this project is so transformative that these governments, these agencies want to be a part of it. They want to play a role because they recognize the value of what geothermal energy exploration on the island of Nevis can mean. So that is something that we are looking at and to see where that goes. Our budget agenda, we're going through that budgetary process now. We've already started. In terms of our agenda, I think my focus going into the next year will really be about economic expansion and job growth, how we can really double down in terms of our efforts in growing the economy, in creating more jobs, and in rewarding innovation and development on the island. I think that we definitely need to do more small businesses. We need to promote the business community. We need to partner in a more substantive way with the Chamber of Commerce and others, and we need to create an environment where people continue to invest and feel comfortable investing on Nevis. So we're definitely going to continue. Is our debt going to increase? I think that it is likely to see an increase in debt, particularly in terms of our contingency arrangements, because we would have had, for example, amounts on the airport, which we would have to account for. I expect that that's the type of debt that should see significant GDP growth and economic expansion. But I'll have a formal report on that, Ms. Hewlett, so that we can determine where our debt position is. I continue to say with some level of confidence to the people of Nevis that we are managing our debt effectively at this point. You asked, is the CCM party going to join with anybody to form a federal government? Would be minded to. My answer is always the same, that I do not count money until that money is earned. And so when the CCM wins seats, then the CCM will be in a position to say what we're doing about any joinder. But at this state and stage, our focus is exclusively on the people of Nevis and on saying to the people of Nevis that they ought to allow us to continue to represent them at the national level because we're the best team representing the interests of the people of Nevis at that level. So that's as much as I can tell you at this point in relation to the political question that you've asked. Anything further for me? Going once, going twice, okay. All right, thank you very much. Thank you to NTV, Stuart, thank you to the entire team. I really appreciate the engagement and I look forward, God willing, to seeing you next month as we have another press conference. But this one was live and lively, so thank you very much for your time and for your effort and for your attention. I am truly grateful.
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3: The Honorable Dr. Sean Richards says St. Kitts and Nevis needs PAM to rebuild and advance during 60th National Convention. Police issue missing persons notice for Vincent Sonny Douglas. CARE SKN conducts reef check survey on health of church reef. Internationally, GPT 6.1 Astra rollout scrapped by OpenAI over safety concerns.
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3: The People's Action Movement, PAM, held its 60th National Convention on Sunday, September 27, 2026. The milestone event took place at the Samuel Williams Sporting Complex in Virchiles, constituency number 4. The convention was centered around the theme, Built by the People, Ready for the Future. Jamaican MP Alando Terrelong, featured guest speaker at the convention, expressed that the People's Action Movement has a history of nation building.
4: This great federation of St. Kitts and Nevis knows how to build because greatness is in your political DNA. Just look around you. Every paved road, every school, every clinic, and every opportunity in this country was built by the strong hands of your people. From the first stones laid ages ago by your ancestors at Brimstone Hill Fortress, and the first roads dug into the hills at Old Road Bay, the people of St. Kitts have known what it means to work hard and build a legacy that lasts for generations to come. PAM is a party of builders. PAM is a party of innovators. And the success stories, the legacy left by PAM is there for everyone to see. So when I sit down there and I hear some people questioning who is the founder of a modern St. Kitts and Nevis, I have to say, but I know St. Kitts history better than them. Because there is no question about what the right, excellent Dr. Sir Kennedy Simmons has done for St. Kitts and Nevis. There is no question about what PAM has done for this great federation.
3: Terrelong encourages the party to work together and to include the youth in the political future of the country.
4: Let us work together under the experienced and capable leadership of Dr. Sean Richards. Let us march into every community, knock on every door, and carry the message of hope, competence, renewal, and prosperity. Get our young people to understand that politics is a part of their daily lives as much as the telephone that they're walking around with and the technology that they crave. It is the government that develops and implements the policies that determines the strength of your economy. Whether investors want to invest in St. Kitts and Nevis, whether you're going to get new roads, new houses, new commercial centers, and as we look to the future, whether you're going to get new artificial intelligence data centers to create the jobs of the future for our young people. It is the same government policies that determine whether, and this is important for our young people to understand, because too much of them think that politics has failed the country, not understanding that it is poor choices and poor and lazy political parties that fail the people. So when their young brother and sisters not getting a good education, when their elderly parents and grandparents can't get good access to healthcare, when they can't find the credits to put on the phone so they can go on the WhatsApp and the Telegram and the Instagram, what they need to understand is that it makes a difference who represents the people. And a PAM-led government by Sean Richards is the difference that St. Kitts and Nevis needs right now.
3: The Honorable Dr. Sean Richards, the party's sixth political leader, emphasized the importance of the history of the party and lauded the work of Sir Kennedy Simmons.
5: 61 years as a party is not simply a milestone. It is a testament to vision, courage, and resilience of our great institution. And above all, it is a testament to the enduring belief that the people of St. Kitts and Nevis deserve a government that put people first. And tonight, we are especially privileged to have among us the man who stood at the center of one of the most defining moments in our nation's history, our 90-year-old first prime minister, national hero and father of independence, the Right Excellent and Right Honorable Dr. Sir Kennedy Alphonse Simmons. Sir Kennedy, it is an honor to stand in your presence and to walk, however humbly, in the footsteps of those who came before us.
3: Dr. Richards expressed the need for the nation to not be left behind as the AI boom continues globally, despite expert warnings about rapid adoption and integration.
5: We must remind the nation that during the PAM-led era, St. Kitts and Nevis achieved levels of economic performance that attracted regional recognition. This is the same PAM that introduced social programs that continue to benefit our people. It was PAM that established the institution that became the Clarence Fitzroy Bryan College. It was PAM that helped remove VAT from essential food items and medicines during the Team Unity administration. Now you can't even afford to buy food. And it was PAM that demonstrated that government can be both socially responsible and economically ambitious. So let me put it simply, PAM knows how to build. But we do not just want to build, we want to build better. And that is why we are presenting a new economic vision for St. Kitts and Nevis. Some on the other side don't like to hear us talk about our past, because when we do that, the evidence is revealed that it's PAM who built an independent country. When the people give PAM the opportunity to serve again, we will pursue a new economic architecture built around 7 strategic pillars. I want you to bear with me. The world has changed. Artificial intelligence, automation.

0: Mission, digital services and advanced technologies are transforming economies everywhere. St. Kitts and Nevis cannot be left on the sidelines. We will explore how AI and other modern technologies can improve government efficiency, increase productivity, and create new economic opportunities. We will also deepen conversations with international partners, including Taiwan, to explore opportunities in technology, innovation, and modern manufacturing.
1: Dr. Richards was recently elected during a special caucus on September 1st, 2026, following the resignation of the previous leader, Natasha Gray Brooks.
0: I have come to tell you that there is hope. There is a path forward. There is a plan. And there is a political movement preparing itself to serve. The challenges are real, but so is our determination. The problems are serious, but so is our capacity to solve them. And the future may be uncertain, but we have the power to shape it. PAM has done it before. We help build modern St. Kitts and Nevis. We took this country to independence. We built institutions. We built infrastructure. We built industries. We created opportunities. And now we are preparing to build the next chapter. But we cannot do it alone. We need you. We need everyone, including the diverse talents that we have in the diaspora. And I saw Mel Odain earlier, and I want to thank her for being with us here this evening. We need you, and we will be reaching out to all of you. In this new paradigm, we are not tapping our diaspora for votes. We will be dipping into the vast resource of human capital to help rebuild this failing nation. For PAM to succeed, we also appeal to the young people for their support and help. We need the young people. We need the business community, the farmers. We need every constituency and every community. And we need every Kittishan and Nevisian who believes that better is possible.
1: The convention officially ratified the party's newly completed slate of executive officers, which includes recently appointed positions such as Shermel Drew as Assistant General Secretary and Laverne Keynes as Public Relations Officer. The Royal St. Christopher and Nevis Police Force has issued an urgent public appeal to locate Vincent Sonny Douglas, a 56-year-old resident of Lambert's St. Kitts. He was last seen at his home in Lambert's about 2 weeks before the police alert published on September 27, 2026. Authorities urge anyone who has seen Douglas or has information about his whereabouts to contact the nearest police station immediately. At Church Reef in St. Kitts and Nevis, a reef check survey was conducted to assess the current health of the reef through standardized fish, substrate, and invertebrate surveys. The assessment was carried out by the St. Kitts and Nevis Department of Marine Resources in partnership with CARE SKN, Coral Reef Assistance, Restoration, and Education, St. Kitts and Nevis. Valerie Gregor, marine biologist and co-director and co-founder of CARE SKN, spoke of the importance of having healthy reefs for the Federation.
2: A healthy reef is a habitat for fish. This is like the really direct impact on people since it's a food security. Reef fish are fish that been eating. So therefore you need a healthy reef to have more fish there. Also what healthy reef will do directly on people on St. Kitts and Nevis is that they are doing coastal protection for hurricane storm as they are breaking down waves energy when waves come in.
1: By collecting objective data on fish density, substrate health, and key invertebrate indicators, local authorities use these seasonal parameters to measure the recovery, resilience, and overall biodiversity.

0: number of fish in a determined volume. So we could know, we could compare between different reef that we have in St. Kitts and Nevis. We could compare with different reef that we have in the Caribbean, for example. So a healthy reef, for example, should have a lot of hard coral, should have 10% of macroalgae. So by knowing what is at the bottom, it also helps us to know how healthy is our reef. For example, if our reef got, for example, our data showing that our reef in St. Kitts and Nevis have percentage cover in macroalgae between 40 to 70%. However, a healthy reef should have about 10%. So we are off balance. So it's a way of like monitoring and doing things to bring it back. So all those surveys are being compiled together, giving us an indication what's going on. So if you only do one survey, it just gives you like a screenshot of that one on that moment. When you do repetitively and at different time in the year, because we do have summer, we do have winter where the water temperature change. Therefore, it gives us a better idea how is the health of the reef, how is the real status over time. Also, when you do it repetitively, if, for example, you have changed regulation or you have add zoning, so when we do the survey, for example, then we have information on how is the reef, and then when we are out planting and then restoring, then we could also see was it successful or not, if they make a change. So for us, it's also important in that perspective.
1: Valerie Gregoire, marine biologist, co-director and co-founder of CARE SKN.
2: In regional news,
3: at least 11 killed in gang retaliation in Haitian community of Atrebonite. At least 11 people have been killed in Haiti's Atrebonite region in what a local official says was a retaliatory attack by armed gang members following an operation by an international security force. The violence occurred on Monday after a Sri Lankan unit of the UN-backed gang suppression force confronted armed men who had reportedly established illegal toll points in the area. The force said three gang members were killed during the operation. Mayor Herbert Sinak told local media that the international force remained in the area for only a few hours before returning to its base in Gonaives. According to the mayor, armed men subsequently returned and attacked residents and burned their homes. The mayor identified the area as a stronghold of the Kokorat Sanras gang. The latest killings come as armed groups continue expanding their activities beyond the capital, Port-au-Prince, into other parts of Haiti. Nearly 1.5 million people are now internally displaced across Haiti, with approximately 80% living outside the capital. A search is continuing off Puerto Rico after a makeshift vessel capsized in the Mona Passage late Sunday night. The United States Coast Guard says two people were found dead and at least 40 were rescued, about 10 miles from Mona Island. Survivors estimate that approximately 60 people were on board. The exact numbers still missing has not been confirmed. A passing vessel spotted people in the water on Monday, rescued four, and alerted authorities. The Coast Guard says survivors reported a fight aboard the boat and serious machete injuries. The full circumstances have not been established. In Jamaica, proceedings in the gun courts could face disruption today, Tuesday, as defense attorneys continue protest action over the country's firearms legislation. Members of the Advocates Association are expected to withhold their services from gun court proceedings today, following similar action across criminal courts on Monday. The association says the action was overwhelmingly supported by members during a meeting on Sunday as attorneys continue pressing for amendments to sections of the firearms legislation. But not all members of Jamaica's legal profession support the withdrawal of services. Attorney Claude Williams has argued that lawyers who believe provisions of the legislation are unconstitutional should pursue challenges through the courts rather than stay away from proceedings. Meanwhile, the court's administration division says it has been actively monitoring the situation and indicated that a determination on how to proceed would be made closer to today's scheduled cases. In Miami, jury selection began Monday in the trial of Christian Emmanuel Sanon, a Haitian-American pastor accused of a role in the 2021 assassination of President Jovenel Moïse. United States prosecutors allege that Sanon helped recruit people for the plot and hoped to become Haiti's president. He has pleaded not guilty to charges including conspiracy to kill or kidnap a person outside the United States. His lawyers acknowledge his political ambitions, but say he did not know of a plan to kill Moïse. Opening statements are expected today. And finally, Washington has repeated its warning to Cuba's leaders, while Havana says it remains open to talks. U.S. Secretary of State Marco Rubio said Monday that Washington hoped Cuba would choose a different path. He warned its leaders against waiting out the Trump administration. Cuban Foreign Minister Bruno Rodriguez told the United Nations on Saturday that Havana remains open to dialogue.
2: We now bring you these international reports.
4: OpenAI, the company behind ChatGPT, has scrapped the release of its next-generation model after internal testing found the system did not meet the company's safety standards. GPT 6.1 Astra was planned for an October debut, but the company said it didn't quite meet the bar and so far was being held. The announcement came hours before OpenAI's annual developers conference, which starts later today. And as the AI industry faces intensifying concerns surrounding the safety of advanced models. Well, let's talk this through with Bob O'Donnell, president and tech analyst at Technalysis Research. Morning, Bob.
5: Morning, Sally. How are you?
4: I'm very well. So what do you make of this decision on the part of OpenAI to pull this latest model?
5: Well, it's a very interesting development because, as you pointed out, this is right before their big developer event where they were widely expected to, of course, to have a new version of their model that would power a whole bunch of capabilities. So for them to step back is a big deal. But let's be honest, it also reflects the fact of what we're seeing, what you've been reporting on, like we've all seen over the last couple of weeks. Rogue AI agents, you know, breaking into places they shouldn't be, doing things they're not supposed to be doing. And so it's raised a lot of concerns. And we've seen discussions and conversations from Dario Amodè from Anthropic, as well as Sam Altman from OpenAI, talking about these concerns and perhaps the need to slow down a bit and re-engage in the safety side of the story. And that's what they've decided to do. They did some testing, apparently, saw some things they thought were not good, and decided to pull back. So it's, I think, a kind of a big step, at least psychologically. I mean, and realistically, there'll be another model in another month. So, but
4: yeah,
5: anyway,
4: yeah.
5: Sorry.
4: Yeah, for sure. I mean, they are powering ahead at the same time as putting out narrative to say they want to slow down and there are concerns, and yet they're still pushing ahead with their research and their innovation and spending huge sums of money. I'm reading in some reports that tonight in Washington, leaders from US AI companies are meeting with administration officials to talk about AI regulation. And yet the president is clear. He doesn't want to see any brakes put on the US AI move.
5: Yeah, I mean, it's clearly seen as being critically important for the future of the economy, for future security. All kinds of huge factors are being wrapped around the AI developments. And what we're seeing, quite honestly, is changes in a number of areas. Earlier today, also here in the U.S., we saw NVIDIA unveil this open agent safety platform designed to prevent agents from going rogue. And that's one way to attack the problem, more from an engineering side. Then we saw OpenAI change the model itself. So we're seeing it being, you know, addressed at multiple levels. But the bottom line is more attention is being focused on the safety side, which I think is important. And I think hopefully that leads to stronger testing before these things are indeed released to the public.
4: And Bob, you're across this a lot more than I am, being an expert in the field. But from what I remember, when it comes to agents going rogue and it getting in the press, at least, it always seems to be OpenAI agents.
5: Well, a lot of them have been. To their credit, they've been a little bit more advanced than some of the others. But we've seen some issues with Anthropic as well, and they've discussed it. They recognize that there are challenges. But you're right. A lot of the OpenAI stuff has been the things that have been breaking out. So obviously, I think it's incumbent upon them, and they felt so, to be the first to make this slowdown as well and address it and say, look, we're going to move forward, but we're going to do so at what we believe is a more moderate and safer pace. So we'll see what happens.
6: It's appropriate for your difficult son to accept the gift, the payment of some of his wedding festivities.
7: Well, it's totally allowed. He didn't want to have that, so I hear he paid him back.
8: Should Democrats win the November midterm elections and gain control of the House or even the Senate, they are planning to launch a flurry of investigations into Trump and his immediate family for alleged corruption or pay-for-play schemes. That is likely to dominate the last 2 years of the Trump administration.
9: So I'm asking you to pretend that I'm on the ballot.
8: Democrats have said they don't have a final list of who they want to investigate, but it seems like a lot of the focus is going into Trump's immediate family. So that means, for instance, his son, Don Jr., who has expanded into multiple businesses since his father took office. He's now, for instance, a venture capitalist at a firm that has several billions of dollars in management. We also think his son-in-law, Jared Kushner, will come under the microscope. And beyond the immediate family, it seems like some Trump donors or contractors to Trump's White House ballroom are also going to find themselves potentially under investigation. So we spoke to about a dozen lawyers and several crisis communication specialists, and they all basically said that they haven't seen companies this worried in a while, and they are getting ready early. They're combing through their records, seeing where any potential liability lies. They're hiring big law firms. They're hiring specialists to try to, you know, create a narrative for public opinion. And they're doing risk audits to see where they're exposed. Everyone we spoke to said they expected Democrats to go really fast. And we heard this from Republicans, too. What does that mean exactly? It means we could see subpoenas as early as February, for instance, and they're going to be under significant pressure from Congress to turn over certain documents that the White House probably doesn't want out there. So we're going to see a really difficult decision for these companies. I think one of the big questions is this going to slow the deal-making on part of the Trump family? Is this going to spook potential partners, potential financiers, if Congress is investigating all these deals? We don't know yet, and there's no indication of that yet, but we are likely to enter a much different environment in terms of how much they're going to be scrutinized.
10: At least 100 Israeli settlers attacked a village in the occupied West Bank on Monday night. The Israeli military says the group prevented a Palestinian family from returning to their home in the village of Jalud. Settler harassment and violence forced the family to leave 2 months ago. The army said it had coordinated the family's return, but the settlers blocked them. There have also been settler attacks in the town of Betunia. Nida Ibrahim joins us from Ramallah in the occupied West Bank. Nida, you're close to those attacks in Betunia. Talk us through what's been happening there.
11: Well, Palestinians here were surprised to see Israeli forces coming in, shutting down roads, preventing movement in the area of Betunia, which is known to be an industrial area. There are a lot of businesses here, but all of that is coming to a halt because of this event right here. These are Israeli settlers who just stormed this area early this morning. They put up chairs. They are intending to do some sort of a religious festivity, because we're talking about a period of Jewish holidays. And we, as you can see, the Israeli army, the Israeli police, Israeli forces are preventing Palestinians from using that street that connects Betunia, Ramallah, all of these towns to other towns here in the occupied West Bank. But that daily commute, that daily trip has become completely halted because of these Israeli settlers who continue to intimidate people. They're not just here to conduct prayers. They're here to provoke Palestinians, to remind them that no area is off limits. This may be the largest gathering we see of its kind. This also may be the closest they're getting to this area. Yes, we've seen one settler raiding this area a few weeks ago. Then Palestinian police stopped him. Then we've seen more and more Israeli settlers coming into the area and threatening to conduct more and more protests because they don't want anyone to stop their settlers from being from raiding Palestinian cities, Palestinian towns. And we are just seeing yet another provocation before our eyes of how Palestinian movement is restricted, how Palestinians have to bear the brunt of just what the Israeli settlers wish and want to do. And according to our sources, they say that they're here because there's a spring of war water. And usually Israeli settlers use springs, use archaeological sites, use whatever they can find here in the occupied West Bank to some sort of a justification to say, oh, we're here because of prayers, oh, we're here because this is a religious site for us. But what we see before our eyes is yet another attempt of land grabs, yet another attempt of intimidating Palestinians and making them really scared to be moving around, to be in their own homes, just because Israeli settlers decided they want to come in. And often we see Israeli military, Israeli forces coming in and offering them protection, stopping movement for Palestinians, stopping businesses. People were using the street to go to their work, to their schools, to their shops, when they were surprised to see these Israeli settlers being protected by the Israeli forces disrupting their movement.
10: So these settler attacks happening on a daily basis, Betunia, Jalud, Ramallah, we're less than a month now before the Israeli elections. How do these settler attacks play into the ongoing election campaigns?
11: Well, they are a major part of the election campaign because as we see Israelis heading more and more to the right-wing parties want to get more votes. And how do they do that? By showing that they are limiting Palestinian movement, but by showing that they are grabbing more and more Palestinian lands, by kicking people out of their homes. And what happened in Jalud is yet another reminder of how the Netanyahu government managed to undermine the judicial system and create some sort of a rule of law that allows settlers to take matters into their own hands. The family in Jalud has a Supreme Court order, Israeli Supreme Court order, telling the settlers to leave the home, the Palestinian home that they have occupied. The settlers left. The Palestinian family came in. So the settlers decided to set that house on fire to prevent Palestinians from being in it. It's a daily terror, Palestinians here would tell you, the settler attacks and also the Israeli army that continues raiding Palestinian towns and communities.
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1: The Honorable Dr. Sean Richards says St. Kitts and Nevis needs PAM to rebuild and advance during 60th National Convention. Police issue missing persons notice for Vincent Sonny Douglas. Kier SKN conducts reef check survey on health of church reef. Internationally, GPT 6.1 Astra rollout scrapped by OpenAI over safety concerns.
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0: ever hear Earthquake call and say, "Hello, Miss Lee, yes, it's me, Earthquake, I come in Tuesday around 10? No, sir. Earthquake does arrive unannounced, and when it come, it shake all sense and sensibility out of we. Remain calm, stay inside, and do the DCH. Drop, hover, hold on. 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

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The time is 2:24 and 3 seconds. You've been listening to three tributes. Well, two actually. I replayed one. To the late Slinger Francisco Mighty Sparrow, Dr. Bird. He passed away on Sunday, was it? And yesterday we played a tribute to the late Larry Harmony. That was always the intention. And having heard that the Mighty Sparrow, Dr. Bird, Dr. Slinger Francisco had passed, we decided to do a tribute today for him. And we're going to, since we mixed in a few Sparrow yesterday for Alamulu, today we're going to mix in a few as well. And we are going to go down to about 6 o'clock. Then we're going to bring you the evening news here on WinFM 98.9. In case you don't recognize, I am Troy Biffmills. I'm out of SP, where the best be, Hub City, Hub. And we are going to be jamming some music. These obviously are AI-produced songs. There are three of them. I've played two so far. I am not certain who orchestrated it, who organized it, whatever. But they are tributes, and to me they're sounding very good. So here's the third one, and I don't even know a name. I didn't get a name with any of them apart from tribute to Sparrow. They're not quite the

That was an AI tribute to King Dr. Bird, the Calypso King of the World. And we're here at WinFM 98.9. We are paying tribute to Dr. Bird, the mighty sparrow. And on behalf of the management staff, board of directors, and our sponsors, and yours truly, of course, we extend condolences to the family. As somebody said, he left everything here on earth for us, so he has gone to the great beyond empty. With all this music he gave us, why, and this is a lot of music from way back when in the 50s, 60s. And this man, I don't believe there's anything in Calypso he didn't win. There are three songs that he gave us. I played the first one twice, and then the second one only once. The third one I've played once. So let us hear the third one again. All AI, of course, giving tribute to the mighty sparrow.

that was a tribute to the late mighty sparrow Dr. Bird. I have to find out who did this, where they're from, etc., etc. But as it is, we're going to be jamming you with Sparrow from now until 6 o'clock. So let's do a Mighty Sparrow Party Classics. Well, I don't know what he didn't do. He did so much. Even if he didn't do anything, that is okay.

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0: 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Yesterday we paid tribute to the late Alamolu, and we snuck in some tunes from Sparrow. So we are going to do that a little later. We are going to reverse it, playing tributes to Sparrow and plucking in some tunes from Alamolu. And we are going to play all sorts of music, very new, very old. Some you may remember, some you may not remember. You can WhatsApp me, 668-2055, and send out dedications to yourself, to anyone, even the DJ, as we had yesterday. And you can call me, 668-2055, and go live and big up, say condolences to Sparrow, to Alamolu, and we'll take it from there. Let's hear this one from the mighty Sparrow. This man used to like sing about a bad animal, you know, pussycat, donkey, monkey, lion, all kind of things. But let's hear him sing this one. He said donkey can whine. Let's hear what he's talking about. I don't know. This from way, way back, right?

Why this donkey story? And what you mean he looking at one particular spot and beauty this donkey got? I don't know. What you talking about? Somebody call me and help me out, no? And why, monkey, what kind of judge you be? You get donkey first, second, third, and fourth and fifth and so? Why something wrong? Well, I mention animals. I see something, one or two song. Well, a song he got about fowl. I don't know if he got anything about turkey. He got one fowl thief. And Dracula. Dracula, boy, long time may hear the word Dracula. So let's hear about Madame Dracula, no? And this from 19, way back when. Well, as you hear this song, call me and let me know. Or you can WhatsApp me.

Somebody could tell me what going on between what was going on, believe, between Sparrow and Melody, because almost I could swear almost every album he bring out, he got a song about Melody, Melody something, Melody somebody, somebody, Melody family, something. And that one was Madam Dracula. I kind of understand it to mean that's Melody wife. And from what I gather from Sparrow, Melody wasn't the most looking, the most handsome man in the world. But I don't know. There was, they say every dung pan guy cover every moly bread guy cheese. All that mean in English is that no matter who you be and why you be and what you're into, you got somebody out there for you. If you're a kind of woman, you got a man out there for you. If you're a kind of man, you got a woman out there for you. I don't know how you're going to find them, but hey, but going back to this Melody. This Melody and a cowboy, and let's let alone his power could tell us about it. Cowboy Melody.

0: Have you seen Lord Melody? The police are making inquiry, please. If you see the boo-boo man, get in touch with the nearest police station. I hear you have a big maintenance case, causing a sensation in the place. A cow in the country make a baby just like Melody. I didn't believe, so I start to laugh. I say, you're lying, Mr. DeWins. But I couldn't deny when I see the calf. It was Mellow in prayer.
1: What that? You see, a cow, a calf, born a monkey, a cow boy.
0: Nobody know what's his intention. We don't know if he intends to settle down and raise a family. So then the superintendent said, we gon' put a big reward on his head. The reward was $1,005. They say we want this cowboy alive. I didn't believe, so I start to laugh. I say, you're lying, Mr. DeWitt. But I couldn't deny when I see the calf. It was metal in print.
1: What you say? A cow get a calf and the calf look like mellow? So why you implying, boy? What are you talking about?
0: The police and them don't know Boo-Boo Mel's slipperier than a okra. They only wasting their time. They could never, never catch him for the crime. They should inform the radio, put a notice in the papers also. Then sit back and take it cool to catch this ferocious bull. I didn't believe, so I start to laugh. I say, you lie, Mr. DeWitt, but I couldn't deny when I see the calf. It was Mellow in print. Shame on you, man.
1: That one was called Cowboy Mellow. And there's a friend of mine, a very good friend of mine. I always, well, Sparrow singing about her. I don't know how we know about her, but I mean, everybody in St. Kitts know Lulu. But Sparrow know about her too, I don't know.

I remember when Sparrow come back and win World March with the Sangwa. 91, 94, 95, 96. He take a sabbatical from competing long, long time. Come back and show them young boys how to do it. Why the song sweet, sweet, sweet, by the end.

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I'm not taking it, so I'm going to tell my mother too.

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You see what I say? Byron Lee and the Dragon Age is the best band in the world.

Sorry about that, boy. Oh, this one here, Slippy in here, boy. I see something that says Sugar Boom Boom, Mighty Sparrow. I walk out his power to that tune, you know, so I give it a shot, but only to say it's a wrong shot. But, hey, this is one of the sweetest songs in the world, you know. And, well, I guess maybe it fit in, you know, because it's the late kitchener. You know? And, well, that's a show we're going to do, you know. A show for all past Calypsonians, starting with them in St. Kitts first. And then we're going to do them all over the place, a mix-up. But we have to do a show. We're going to be doing a show. It's in the making already. To do a show with all the Calypsonians in St. Kitts who passed. And I counted and I reached 20-something. You know, would you believe that, boy? But we're going to jam this one. And then we're going to an ad. And again, we're sorry about that. And it was meant to be a Sparrow, but tribute to... Well, that's a mini tribute to the late Lord Kitchener.

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3: 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The time is 3:36 and 13 seconds, and we're paying a tribute to the late Dr. Birdie, Dr. Sparrow, Mighty Sparrow. He passed on a few days ago, and I'll tell you what, at 3:45, we are going to play some songs from the late Alamulu, because yesterday the tribute was for Alamulu, and we squeezed in some for Sparrow. So we are going to do it vice versa today. The tribute is really for Sparrow, but we are going to squeeze in some songs from the late Alamulu. So stick and stay. Don't go away. We are going down until 6 o'clock when we bring you the news. Ah, boy. Sparrow is talking about economic activity. I thought he's only saying it's we got an economic activity, boy. I wonder if any of my cousins them listening, why? I don't know. Well, this song ain't going on for all your cousins, eh? I think, yeah, two of them might be listening, you. One from Owosun, one from Kwaso. I don't know if the one from Dongso listen. I don't know if the one from Owosun living in. And the one Bakso, I don't know. But the late Mighty Sparrow, and this is with the Byron Lee and the Dragonaires. I think they're the best band in the world. But I just love them band. They could play any kind of music and they sound clean.

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I don't believe any woman ever called me Turtle Dove before, boy. So if I want to call a woman along them lines, are you going to call a Turtle Dove too or a Turtle what? Call me and let me know, no?

0: Valley tuned in, tuned and locked to Win FM 98.9. The song shorted just when I going to enjoy the song. I love the song. And no money, no love. But I could understand, because in life, the objective is always to generate economic activity. So if you don't generate economic activity, then it is a problem. And you got to start selling shares, selling this, selling that, and sell the pussy, according to Sparrow, that is. Sell the pussy, the mighty Sparrow. I tell you, this man got farmer something, you know, all them animal he got. Lion, dunk, fowl, rat and cat. 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
1: Well, I'm hungry and I'm more broken than a louse.

0: 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But make cat water.
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0: 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The woman send the money no love to generate economic activity. And Power is the Minister of Finance and he ain't going hungry, so you go sell the cat and bring all the money to it. I agree with that. I think I'm going to try that, you know, Power and see.
1: Unemployment is what really have me so broke. 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

could tell you. 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Not vegetarian. Why the music sweet, yeah? Oh, it's Thelma. I thought it was Larnet. That is Larnet listening over there in Cairn. Good afternoon, Larnet. And I think she locked into, you know, to Win FM 98.9. Naomi up in New York and Sandra Overso in Montreal, Canada. And why, Sparrow, I really concerned. Sorry I missed the opportunity to ask you why you're into with all these animals. And what the, especially the pussy and these cats and fat pussy cat and rat and pussy afraid water. I don't believe pussy afraid water. I think they understand when you're going to bathe them, they don't run. Is the dog them, I think, afraid water. Oh boy, no, you know, I think it's the pussy. But let's hear from Sparrow some more animal kingdom business.

We're going with Sparrow Pool 4. And then we're going to do Alamulu until 5 or thereabout. I kind of get in a pussy groove here with this lot of song. I'm amazed because really, I didn't know Sparrow had so much song about pussy cat, pussy this and rat that and cat that. Well, I know about the animal them, the donkey and the lion and the monkey. Well, I know about the foul thief. I hope, no, I better not say that. I might get in trouble. But like anything in life, once you have a lot of anything in one space, you're going to have quarreling. So let's hear about Sparrow telling us something about quarreling. Me ain't going to tell you who was quarreling. Tall, tall. Listen for yourself.

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What kind of man you be? What kind of doctor you give by sparrow? You don't understand that so simple. Well, you only do one or two things, you know.

Vice Power, what you say? 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Why you use a needle or a matchstick? Maybe you should have used a piece of 2x4 or 2x6 or something. Plywood or something, Power. 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I could have given you advice.

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8: 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We are doing a tribute to the late Dr. Birdie, Dr. Sparrow, Mighty Sparrow, Slinger Francisco. He passed a few days ago, and WinFM 98.9, we are doing a tribute to him. And on behalf of the management and staff of WinFM 98.9, the board of directors and the sponsors, and of course yours truly, we do say condolences to his family, friends, fans, relatives, communities, his countries, Grenada and Trinidad and Tobago, as well as all who fell in love with the man and the music, the entertainment. He is gone, but as we have been told, he has gone empty. He left everything here with us, and with all this music he has, yes, it is everything. We could listen a song and keep on listening for days and weeks and months. Yesterday when we had the tribute to Alamulu, we sneaked in some songs from the Sparrow. So it's only fair we do the reverse today, vice versa. So we are doing the tribute to Sparrow. However, we're going to squeeze in a few songs from Alamulu now. We squeezed in one from the late Lord Kitchener, Road March, King of the World. We squeezed in Sugar Boom Boom because that was labeled as a Sparrow, but that wasn't the case. But we are going to squeeze in Alamulu now. Let us start with this one, Over the Sea.

that was Alamulu doing something called Over the Sea. The sun is rising and all kind of nice things. But let us hear another one from him, one he calls Ring Garden.

argued and decried politics of the day. And then moved inside to practice their next day. These were members of the Nevis drama group, committed to excellence and in their hunger for more knowledge and truth, put aside all personal difference and worked as one to achieve

situation and tragic loss of lives affected the group's survival. Then in 71, Cabo Howell arrived and spearheaded a revival that would lead to an annual cultural festival. Oh yeah.

It is to revitalize the cultural traditions in every form and with more local content, and devise a new curriculum with culture the center of development that would foster national pride and empowerment. Oh yeah. Organizing Culturama was an act of great courage. Founding a cultural center was far-thinking, brilliant and brave. Led by Calvin Cabo Howell with conviction and sound management, and a team of dedication and multifarious talent. Irma and Lyra, Mel and Elston, the Griffin brothers, all gave of their best. Earl and Sheila, Peter and Hill, Berlin and others, delivered no less. But in the 80s, the times were changing.

That was Alamulu. Come, let's gather round. And that's the Ring Garden. What we are going to drop on you now is Without Trust.

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She had trusted him, her mother's man, and called him Uncle Dan. She tried to tell of her living hell, no one would understand. 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

Vulgarity and crudity are on a high. Robbery, rape and killings everywhere. Poverty increasing year by year. I look for guidance, but in truth, the church is divided. The local bar is mostly mute, politics is one-sided. Bad talk and acrimony set the pace. Conduct in the assembly, a disgrace. Accountability has gone to hide. Responsibility often denied. Integrity, transparency are both asleep.

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So coming

excuse me, you're listening to NFM 98.9. We're paying tribute to the late Mighty Sparrow, but as we said colloquially, we are chucking in some tunes from Alan Mulu, and that was one he did, Without Trust. Let's hear this one, Distress in Paradise. This one is from 2012. Without Trust was 2011.

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NGOs which operate with the school system to help build a better, brighter future. Devoted preschool teachers, caregivers with compassion to the lame, the sick and the elderly. Our sports groups and calypsonians, folk

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Machinations abetting the rich. Criminality is way out of control. The white collar tricks and the violence. Economically, our country is on the dole. And the politics decadent. Invasive fashions endanger.

0: pirate.
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0: boy Alamulu, I don't know why them man want to put you in a box and contain all them lyrics, but hey, this is a beautiful song. I love the idea. I love the concept. And as I said yesterday when I was doing the tribute to Alamulu, the judges here, it just passed over our heads, the lyrics of these man. He made the semi-final once in 2013. He went on to make the final that year. And I think he should have been in the finals more often. And I think he probably should have been in the top three here and there. Listen to all these songs. How come we don't understand them? I guess he trained a lot of word in all these songs, eh? But because he ain't coming out and abusing a particular party, abusing Labour, abusing PLP, abusing PAM, abusing CCM, abusing NRP, outright, downright abusing them, I don't think we could understand and appreciate this, what the man was saying. But anyway, let us take a break, and we're going to be back with more Alamulu. We're going to do Alamulu until about 5 past 5. Wow, it's 14 minutes to 5, but I didn't realize time flies so fast. But let's take a quick break. We'll be back for more Alamulu tribute to him, and then we get back to the tribute for the Mighty Spout.
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2: We are going to get back to some more tributes now. We are doing Alamulu, and we're going to about 5:15 because we started a little late. We were supposed to start at 5. We just had boxes, and he's going to tell us what I see. I don't know what he saw, but what he did see, he is going to tell us.

0: That was Alamulu talking about IC. Why, Alamulu, I think we're going to go do another tribute, you know, because he got so many songs here for Alamulu. I didn't realize this man sings so much songs over the years. He produced something like, what, 8 albums? And it got to be each of them albums or CDs, really, had on like 20 songs. And 8 times 20 is 160. Okay, let's go down 8 times 15. 8 times 15 is how much? 130? Why? I don't know. But let us take this one. First time I'm coming across this one. And it's a live performance. And he was playing the djembe. God, remember, he was the man who started Okola Tegramantine back in 1973. Yeah, man. So let's take Control Freak performing live. This is one of the Brimstone Hills emancipation programs.
1: Are all parts of the roots of Calypso. So, in a sense, I've come full circle. The song that I'm about to do was written and recorded and performed in 2016. This will be the second time I'm performing it. Control Freak. You know, a person who is obsessed with controlling situations and other people, oftentimes to the injury and hurt and pain of others, even to self. And many of us, perhaps most of us, at some time, in some situation, have become a control freak. Run the music, please.

to be always in control. Now some are strong, some are weak, but we all get on like control freak. Control freak is a serious affliction of many a politician. They get so uptight when you call them dumb, but they're always right and never wrong.

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And if you bow and scrape, you get pushed along. You may even get a cushy job and get bossed around or tossed around.

nation. And if you play dumb and bite your tongue, your leaders become authoritarian, and in time to come, totalitarian. So if you stay on the shelf or no longer speak, you're giving up yourself to a control freak.

of all sorts and types want to walk the walk, fly their own kite, to choose their path and set their goal.

try to control each other's life. Yeah, we try to control each other's life and set up argument and strife. We celebrate our spurious differences of party, territory, gang, and religious loyalties. We dominate and clip our children's wing without debate, without listening. But some of you defend your children's wrong when they offend or mess around. When your son get arrested carrying a gun and knife, you bawl and protest and ready to fight. Weighed down by poverty with many mouths to feed, you find money for lawyer fee for your Sunday.

There are many people in this world who want to be always in control. Some of us are strong, and some seem meek.

the solutions, but can only guess at the answers. Some do not commence operation without advance remuneration. Woe to the poor man and woman. Some managers and supervisors love to ridicule the lower ranks, feel so cool when they're showing off, but feel like fool if they have to say thanks. Some men lack the grace and skill, but feel they're in control when they attack and rape and kill. They really have no soul. Some men are both use coke and smoke and booze in their early life. Now they cannot pay their manly dues, so they beat up on their wife. Some leaders stay on and on and on and on, think no one else is competent. Only they can get the job done. They only feel omnipotent. Then soldier and police officer feel so proud when they uproot marijuana. And whole man who ain't bothering nobody for just a little bit of eileen. Yet we don't make more guns in this country. We don't manufacture ammunition. How come they can't capture the weapon and root out some big, big, big somebody? Talking about regional security, let them focus on coast and sea and confront the real, real enemy and the infiltration in this nation.

There are many people in this world. Some want control, but here, no. Some are concerned. Some may be strong. Some may seem weak. Some promote the wrong.

some will destroy and inflict torment. Some will bring joy and uplift. Control freak. But if you consider very carefully, there are those who oppose the wrong. And despite ill will and cruelty, many good things are got done. And if you accuse some folks as obstinate for holding on to their conceit, it may be they resist, insist on their surface, or resist being led like sheep. So when I refuse to betray my core belief, you may truthfully say, I man is a control.

with sincerity. We need to tune into our humanity so that we may renew our spirituality and heed the true value of humility. So that we may retreat from being a control freak.

That was Alamulu, something called Control Freak. And boy, you got all kind of control freak in life, eh? And some of them even in relationships. Man, you got some man in relationships there who are control freak. But don't feel bad, you got some woman in relationships who are control freak, you know? So, you got them all over. Let's take this one. Beware of the cocaine man.

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Why after five already, boy? And I just having so much fun. Think I just start and enjoying the show. I hope you guys enjoying it with me. I'm hoping that you're playing the songs, this

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So you could send me a WhatsApp and let me know. You could call in 466-0989. I have to play two songs. Ayami Calypso. What that mean in English, why? No doubt that's a Caribou. Oh, my mother Calypso. Let's hear this, and after we're going to close down with one final song. Well, let's hear Ayami Calypso.

0: and realize it was not at all in vain. 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
1: Why, Alan, nobody can understand.
0: So few of you

That was Alamulu doing something called Ayami Calypso. I-Y-A-I-M-I. Well, I bet if you're sure you're calling this word right, I don't know. But a listener sent me a message, and he was listening from overseas, and he said, like I said on Facebook, some people could not grasp Alamulu's compositions, but that was due to limitations of their ability to comprehend more so than any limitations on his writing. Why, I agree with you. I agree with you because Socrates said the same thing when he was on Friday. That somebody came to him and said, why, Socrates, what you do, why? So Socrates get a little frame. What are you talking about? What happened? He said, a song you sing, he gone over the people them head. Similar to mental slavery, what Star Shield did when, back in 1978. I think he won the crown. Yeah, he won the crown in 77. And I think he did that song to defend in 78. But he got to squeeze in two more. Oh, no, one more. This one is called Let's Celebrate Together.

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1: 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And we've been playing a tribute from the late Dr. Birdie Mighty Sparrow from since a little about after 2. We came on after the news, and we're going down until 6. And what we did, we injected some tunes, a little tribute to Alamulu, because yesterday we did a tribute to Alamulu, and we injected some of Sparrow's tunes in there, a little tribute to him. So it's only fair we do the reversal. And mine is telling me we'll have to have a part 3, and of course, we are thinking of doing one for all Calypsonians in St. Kitts and Nevis who've passed, and that's expanded to all in the Caribbean. Boy, it's a lot of work, but we're going to keep their music alive, and we're going to go until 6. We're going to switch back over to Sparrow. And did you know he had a Christmas album? Did you know he had a gospel album? Well, we're going to drop a few tracks for the Christmas, because guess what? Independence is over. So we're straight down the road for Christmas and the carnival. So let us take one or two Sparrow and finish up the program.

That was the late Mighty Sparrow, Dr. Slinger Francisco, the birdie. And we are continuing. We have 10 more minutes. He did a Christmas album. Yes, I got a WhatsApp from the US. We're bringing in Christmas early. And we're going to do one or two more, end up on the spiritual side, because he had a gospel album. I have a sneaky feeling we got to do this all again tomorrow, you know, God, guys. But I have to get clearance from management, of course. And Sparrow, did you know he was a Seventh-day Adventist? Yes, sometime last year. Was it earlier this year or last year? He actually gave his heart to Christ. He converted into Christianity. So, and he was a Seventh-day Adventist. So I knew that several months ago, when he announced it in one of his interviews. But here he is, one called Miracles of Jesus.

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Traitor Among Us. WinFM's major news coming at 6. It was nice being with you today. Tribute to the body. And we did a partial tribute to Alamulu as well.

gonna see it today, you know. All over the world, you know, not just in St. Kitts and Nevis. 45 seconds left. It was good being with you. Always be positive in your thoughts, your words, and actions. Athletes don't drink and drive.

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4: Attorney General outlines people-centered justice reforms in 15th UN Crime Prevention and Criminal Justice Congress address. The Honorable Dr. Sean Richards says St. Kitts and Nevis needs PAM to rebuild and advance during 60th National Convention. Police issue missing persons notice for Vincent Sonny Douglas. CARE SKN conducts reef check survey on health of Church Reef. Internationally, GPT 6.1 Astra rollout scrapped by OpenAI over safety concerns.
3: Now, the details.
4: On Sunday, September 27, 2026, St. Kitts and Nevis shared its criminal justice reforms on the global stage when Attorney General and Minister of Justice and Legal Affairs, the Honorable Garth Wilkin, virtually addressed the 15th United Nations Congress on Crime Prevention and Criminal Justice in Abu Dhabi. During the high-level thematic meeting on advancing access to justice for effective and fair criminal justice systems, AG Wilkin joined international officials on a high-level panel to outline the nation's people-centered reform.
5: For us, access to justice is practical. Is a victim heard and protected? Is an accused person treated fairly without undue delay? And at the end of it, do our people have greater reason to trust the institutions meant to serve them? Those questions have led us to ask another. Rather than only how we bring people into the justice system more efficiently, we increasingly ask, what is the appropriate justice pathway for this person, this harm, and this community? That is becoming an organizing principle for our reforms. One example is our diversionary caution framework. The premise is simple. Not every offense requires the same response. For appropriate cases, a structured alternative to prosecution can provide accountability, address harm, and support rehabilitation, while reserving the full weight of the law for matters that require it. We have also been determined not simply to legislate and hope for the best. With UNODC's technical partnership, we have trained over 100 police, prosecutorial, judicial, and social sector personnel, because diversion cannot work in one ministry, one police station, or one courtroom alone. It requires institutions to understand the pathway and their respective roles in making it work. Our restorative justice framework takes that thinking further, with pathways from the police, prosecution, and courts, but also from the community. Why? Because conflict does not begin in a courtroom. It begins in homes, schools, and neighborhoods. And if the first real opportunity to address harm arises only after someone has become a victim or an accused person, we have sometimes arrived too late.
4: The AG highlighted the notable 75% decline in homicides in 2025 compared to 2024, achieving the lowest levels in over two decades.
5: In 2025, and continued in 2026 thus far, St. Kitts and Nevis recorded 75% reductions in homicides over the prior years, and the lowest annual figures in more than two decades. That progress gives us reason for optimism, but also a responsibility to understand what is working and how we sustain it. Our national approach has increasingly combined law enforcement with prevention, targeted intervention, and community engagement. At community level, practitioners are already working with individuals and families, mediating disputes, and intervening in emerging conflicts.
4: Initiatives like the Community Justice Cup Youth Football Tournament aim to instill restorative conflict resolution values in youth.
5: The next question for us is how we strengthen those practices, how we train and support the people doing this work, establish appropriate referral pathways and safeguards, understand what interventions are effective, and monitor outcomes so that community intervention becomes a stronger part of our wider justice response. One small, perhaps unusual example: we are advancing a community justice cup using youth football as a platform for restorative justice, conflict resolution, and community engagement, on the premise that if young people are to internalize these values, they should encounter them somewhere other than a courtroom.
4: Wilkin emphasized that rehabilitation and reintegration are also a focus to reduce recidivism in the Federation.
5: There's another part of this conversation we cannot ignore. A modern justice system must also consider what happens when imprisonment is necessary. For St. Kitts and Nevis, correctional reform is an important next frontier. This means better buildings, yes, but fit-for-purpose infrastructure, modern correctional management, stronger professional and technical capacity, rehabilitation programming, appropriate technology, and credible pathways back into the community. If we invest in fair trials and effective prosecution, but not in what happens during and after incarceration, the justice continuum remains unfinished. This is an area where we welcome deeper international partnership and technical cooperation, particularly expertise and support to help small island developing states build modern, rights-based, and rehabilitation-focused correctional systems, together with the infrastructure and institutional capacity necessary to sustain them.
4: The Attorney General highlighted the nation's agility as a small island developing state and pointed to correctional reform as the upcoming milestone, urging stronger international partnerships for modernized rehabilitation centers systems across small island developing states.
5: Small island developing states face real constraints of scale and resources. But I do not believe our size is only a disadvantage. In a small country, our police, prosecutors, courts, prisons, social services, and communities are not distant from one another. That proximity allows us to connect the justice system in ways that can sometimes be more difficult in larger jurisdictions. Small states can therefore be not merely beneficiaries of justice reform, but important contributors to its development. Our work is not complete, but our direction is clear. We have made important progress in building a more responsive and connected justice system. And the next challenge is ensuring that these reforms are sustained, properly resourced, and translated into lasting institutional practice. As a small island developing state, partnership remains essential to that effort. We welcome both continued and new technical cooperation, investment and expertise as we take this work forward, particularly in areas where specialized capacity and infrastructure are critical.
4: The Attorney General and Minister of Justice and Legal Affairs, the Honorable Garth Wilkin, in an address during the high-level thematic meeting on advancing access to justice for effective and fair criminal justice systems. The People's Action Movement, PAM, held its 60th National Convention on Sunday, September 27, 2026. The milestone event took place at the Samuel Williams Sporting Complex in Verchiles, constituency number 4. The convention was centered around the theme, Built by the People, Ready for the Future. Jamaican MP Alando Terelong, a featured guest speaker at the convention, expressed that the People's Action Movement has a history of nation building.
6: This great federation of St. Kitts and Nevis knows how to build because greatness is in your political DNA. Just look around you. Every paved road, every school, every clinic, and every opportunity in this country was built by the strong hands of your people. From the first stones laid ages ago by your ancestors at Brimstone Hill Fortress, and the first roads dug into the hills at Old Road Bay, the people of St. Kitts have known what it means to work hard and build a legacy that lasts for generations to come. PAM is a party of builders. PAM is a party of innovators. And the success stories, the legacy left by PAM is there for everyone to see. So when I sit down there and I hear some people questioning who is the founder of a modern St. Kitts and Nevis, I have to say, but I know St. Kitts history better than them. Because there is no question about what the right, excellent Dr. Sir Kennedy Simmons has done for St. Kitts and Nevis. There is no question about what PAM has done for this great federation.
4: Terelong encourages the party to work together and to include the youth in the political future of the country.
6: Let us work together under the experienced and capable leadership of Dr. Sean Richards. Let us march into every community, knock on every door, and carry the message of hope, competence, renewal, and prosperity. Get our young people to understand that politics is a part of their daily lives as much as the telephone that they're walking around with and the technology that they crave. It is the government that develops and implements the policies that determines the strength of your economy. Whether investors want to invest in St. Kitts and Nevis, whether you're going to get new roads, new houses, new commercial centers, and as we look to the future, whether you're going to get new artificial intelligence data centers to create the jobs of the future for our young people. It is the same government policies that determine whether, and this is important for our young people to understand, because too much of them think that politics has failed the country, not understanding that it is poor choices and poor and lazy political parties that fail the people. So when their young brother and sisters not getting a good education, when their elderly parents and grandparents can't get good access to health care, when they can't find the credits to put on the phone so they can go on the WhatsApp and the Telegram and the Instagram, what they need to understand is that it makes a difference who represents the people. And a PAM-led government by Sean Richards is the difference that St. Kitts and Nevis needs right now.
4: The Honorable Dr. Sean Richards, the party's sixth political leader, emphasized the importance of the history of the party and lauded the work of Sir Kennedy Simmons.
7: 61 years as a party is not simply a milestone. It is a testament to vision, courage, and resilience of our great institution. And above all, it is a testament to the enduring belief that the people of St. Kitts and Nevis deserve a government that put people first. And tonight, we are especially privileged to have among us the man who stood at the center of one of the most defining moments in our nation's history, our 90-year-old first prime minister, national hero and father of independence, the Right Excellent and Right Honorable Dr. Sir Kennedy Alphonse Simmons. Sir Kennedy, it is an honor to stand in your presence and to walk, however humbly, in the footsteps of those who came before us.
4: Dr. Richards expressed the need for the nation to not be left behind as the AI boom continues globally, despite expert warnings about rapid adoption and integration.
7: We must remind the nation that during the PAM-led era, St. Kitts and Nevis achieved levels of economic performance that attracted regional recognition. This is the same PAM that introduced social programs that continue to benefit our people. It was PAM that established the institution that became the Clarence Fitzroy Bryan College. It was PAM that helped remove VAT from essential food items and medicines during the Team Unity administration. Now you can't even afford to buy food. And it was PAM that demonstrated that government can be both socially responsible and economically ambitious. So let me put it simply, PAM knows how to build. But we do not just want to build, we want to build better. And that is why we are presenting a new economic vision for St. Kitts and Nevis. Some on the other side don't like to hear us talk about our past, because when we do that, the evidence is revealed that it's PAM who built an independent country. When the people give PAM the opportunity to serve again, we will pursue a new economic architecture built around 7 strategic pillars. I want you to bear with me. The world has changed. Artificial intelligence, automation, digital services, and advanced technologies are transforming economies everywhere. St. Kitts and Nevis cannot be left on the sidelines. We will explore how AI and other modern technologies can improve government efficiency, increase productivity, and create new economic opportunities. We will also deepen conversations with international partners, including Taiwan, to explore opportunities in technology, innovation, and modern manufacturing.
4: Dr. Richards was recently elected during a special caucus on September 1st, 2026, following the resignation of the previous leader, Natasha Gray Brooks.
7: I have come to tell you that there is hope. There is a path forward. There is a plan. And there is a political movement preparing itself to serve. The challenges are real, but so is our determination. The problems are serious, but so is our capacity to solve them. And the future may be uncertain, but we have the power to shape it. PAM has done it before. We help build modern St. Kitts and Nevis. We took this country to independence. We built institutions. We built infrastructure. We built industries. We created opportunities. And now we are preparing to build the next chapter. But we cannot do it alone. We need you. We need everyone, including the diverse talents that we have in the diaspora. And I saw Mel Odane earlier, and I want to thank her for being with us here this evening. We need you, and we will be reaching out to all of you. In this new paradigm, we are not tapping our diaspora for votes, we will be deepening to their vast resource of human capital to help rebuild this failing nation. For PAM to succeed, we also appeal to the young people for their support and help. We need the young people. We need the business community, the farmers. We need every constituency and every community. And we need every Kitchener and division who believes that better is possible.
4: The convention officially ratified the party's newly completed slate of executive officers, which includes recently appointed positions such as Shermel Drew as Assistant General Secretary and Laverne Keynes as Public Relations Officer. The Royal St. Christopher and Nevis Police Force has issued an urgent public appeal to locate Vincent Sonny Douglas, a 56-year-old resident of Lamberts, St. Kitts. He was last seen at his home in Lamberts about 2 weeks before the police alert published on September 27, 2026. Authorities urge anyone who has seen Douglas or has information about his whereabouts to contact the nearest police station immediately. At Church Reef in St. Kitts and Nevis, a reef check survey was conducted to assess the current health of the reef through standardized fish substrate and invertebrate surveys. The assessment was carried out by the St. Kitts and Nevis Department of Marine Resources in partnership with CARE SKN, Coral Reef Assistance Restoration and Education, St. Kitts and Nevis. Valerie Gregor, marine biologist and co-director and co-founder of CARE SKN, spoke of the importance of having healthy reefs for the Federation.
8: A healthy reef is a habitat for fish. This is like the really direct impact on people since it's a food security. Reef fish are fish that been eating. So therefore you need a healthy reef to have more fish there. Also what healthy reef will do directly on people on St. Kitts and Nevis is that they are doing coastal protection for hurricane storm as they are breaking down waves energy when waves come in.
4: By collecting objective data on fish density, substrate health, and key invertebrate indicators, local authorities use these seasonal parameters to measure the recovery, resilience, and overall biodiversity of the Federation's marine protected area.
8: So what we did at Church Reef today was a reef check survey, and then what we're hoping to learn from this survey is to have a status of the health of the reef.
4: Gregor explained the types of surveys done and the reason for them.
8: So the fish survey gave us actually how many fish is there in an actual volume of water. So by having those surveys done, it's more accurate and objective quantify that we could really always using the same standardized method. So we always counting the number of fish in a determined volume. So we could know, we could compare between different reef that we have in St. Kitts and Nevis. We could compare with different reef that we have in the Caribbean, for example. So a healthy reef, for example, should have a lot of hard coral, should have 10% of macroalgae. So by knowing what is at the bottom, it also helps us to know how healthy is our reef. For example, if our reef got, for example, our data showing that our reef in St. Kitts and Nevis have percentage cover in macroalgae between 40 to 70%. However, a healthy reef should have about 10%. So we are off balance. So it's a way of like monitoring and doing things to bring it back. So all those surveys are being compiled together, giving us an indication

0: We are out planting and then restoring, then we could also see was it successful or not, did they make a change. So for us, it's also important in that perspective.
1: Valerie Gregor, marine biologist, co-director and co-founder of CARE-SKN.
2: In regional news,
3: at least 11 killed in gang retaliation in Haitian community of Achebenite. At least 11 people have been killed in Haiti's Achebenite region in what a local official says was a retaliatory attack by armed gang members following an operation by an international security force. The violence occurred on Monday after a Sri Lankan unit of the UN-backed gang suppression force confronted armed men who had reportedly established illegal toll points in the area. The force said three gang members were killed during the operation. Mayor Herbert Sinak told local media that the international force remained in the area for only a few hours before returning to its base in Gonaives. According to the mayor, armed men subsequently returned and attacked residents and burned their homes. The mayor identified the area as a stronghold of the Kokorat Sanras gang. The latest killings come as armed groups continue expanding their activities beyond the capital, Port-au-Prince, into other parts of Haiti. Nearly 1.5 million people are now internally displaced across Haiti, with approximately 80% living outside the capital. A search is continuing off Puerto Rico after a makeshift vessel capsized in the Mona Passage late Sunday night. The United States Coast Guard says two people were found dead and at least 40 were rescued, about 10 miles from Mona Island. Survivors estimate that approximately 60 people were on board. The exact numbers still missing has not been confirmed. A passing vessel spotted people in the water on Monday, rescued four, and alerted authorities. The Coast Guard says survivors reported a fight aboard the boat and serious machete injuries. The full circumstances have not been established. In Jamaica, proceedings in the gun courts could face disruption today, Tuesday, as defense attorneys continue protest action over the country's firearms legislation. Members of the Advocates Association are expected to withhold their services from gun court proceedings today, following similar action across criminal courts on Monday. The association says the action was overwhelmingly supported by members during a meeting on Sunday as attorneys continue pressing for amendments to sections of the firearms legislation. But not all members of Jamaica's legal profession support the withdrawal of services. Attorney Claude Williams has argued that lawyers who believe provisions of the legislation are unconstitutional should pursue challenges through the courts rather than stay away from proceedings. Meanwhile, the court's administration division says it has been actively monitoring the situation and indicated that a determination on how to proceed would be made closer to today's scheduled cases. In Miami, jury selection began Monday in the trial of Christian Emmanuel Sanon, a Haitian-American pastor accused of a role in the 2021 assassination of President Jovenel Moïse. United States prosecutors allege that Sanon helped recruit people for the plot and hoped to become Haiti's president. He has pleaded not guilty to charges including conspiracy to kill or kidnap a person outside the United States. His lawyers acknowledge his political ambitions, but say he did not know of a plan to kill Moïse. Opening statements are expected today. And finally, Washington has repeated its warning to Cuba's leaders, while Havana says it remains open to talks. U.S. Secretary of State Marco Rubio said Monday that Washington hoped Cuba would choose a different path. He warned its leaders against waiting out the Trump administration. Cuban Foreign Minister Bruno Rodriguez told the United Nations on Saturday that Havana remains open to dialogue.
2: We now bring you these international reports.
4: OpenAI, the company behind ChatGPT, has scrapped the release of its next-generation model after internal testing found the system did not meet the company's safety standards. GPT 6.1 Astra was planned for an October debut, but the company said it didn't quite meet the bar and so far was being held. The announcement came hours before OpenAI's annual developers conference, which starts later today, and as the AI industry faces intensifying concerns surrounding the safety of advanced models. Well, let's talk this through with Bob O'Donnell, president and tech analyst at Technalysis Research. Morning, Bob.
5: Morning, Sally. How are you?
4: I'm very well. So what do you make of this decision on the part of OpenAI?

0: AI to pull this latest model?
1: Well, it's a very interesting development because, as you pointed out, this is right before their big developer event where they were widely expected to, of course, to have a new version of their model that would power a whole bunch of capabilities. So for them to step back is a big deal. But let's be honest, it also reflects the fact of what we're seeing, what you've been reporting on, like we've all seen over the last couple of weeks. Rogue AI agents, you know, breaking into places they shouldn't be, doing things they're not supposed to be doing. And so it's raised a lot of concerns. And we've seen discussions and conversations from Dario Amodei from Anthropic, as well as Sam Altman from OpenAI, talking about these concerns and perhaps the need to slow down a bit and re-engage in the safety side of the story. And that's what they've decided to do. They did some testing, apparently, saw some things they thought were not good, and decided to pull back. So it's, I think, a kind of a big step, at least psychologically. I mean, realistically, there'll be another model in another month. So, but sorry.
0: Yeah, for sure. I mean, they are powering ahead at the same time as putting out narrative to say they want to slow down and there are concerns, and yet they're still pushing ahead with their research and their innovation and spending huge sums of money. I'm reading in some reports that tonight in Washington, leaders from US AI companies are meeting with administration officials to talk about AI regulation. And yet the president is clear. He doesn't want to see any brakes put on the US AI move.
1: Yeah, I mean, it's clearly seen as being critically important for the future of the economy, for future security. All kinds of huge factors are being wrapped around the AI developments. And what we're seeing, quite honestly, is changes in a number of areas. Earlier today, also here in the U.S., we saw NVIDIA unveil this open agent safety platform designed to prevent agents from going rogue. And that's one way to attack the problem, more from an engineering side. Then we saw OpenAI change the model itself. So we're seeing it being, you know, addressed at multiple levels. But the bottom line is more attention is being focused on the safety side, which I think is important. And I think hopefully that leads to stronger testing before these things are indeed released to the public.
0: And Bob, you're across this a lot more than I am, being an expert in the field. But from what I remember, when it comes to agents going rogue and it getting in the press, at least, it always seems to be OpenAI agents.
1: Well, a lot of them have been. To their credit, they've been a little bit more advanced than some of the others. But we've seen some issues with Anthropic as well, and they've discussed it. They recognize that there are challenges. But you're right. A lot of the OpenAI stuff has been the things that have been breaking out. So obviously, I think it's incumbent upon them, and they felt so, to be the first to make this slowdown as well and address it and say, look, we're going to move forward, but we're going to do so at what we believe is a more moderate and safer pace. So we'll see what happens.
2: It's appropriate for your son to accept the gift, the payment of some of his wedding festivities.
3: Well, it's totally allowed. He didn't want to have that, so I hear he paid him back.
4: Should Democrats win the November midterm elections and gain control of the House or even the Senate, they are planning to launch a flurry of investigations into Trump and his immediate family for alleged corruption or pay-for-play schemes. That is likely to dominate the last 2 years of the Trump administration.
5: So I'm asking you to pretend that I'm on the ballot.
4: Democrats have said they don't have a final list of who they want to investigate, but it seems like a lot of the focus is going into Trump's immediate family. So that means, for instance, his son, Don Jr., who has expanded into multiple businesses since his father took office. He's now, for instance, a venture capitalist at a firm that has several billions of dollars in management. We also think his son-in-law, Jared Kushner, will come under the microscope. And beyond the immediate family, it seems like some Trump donors or contractors to Trump's White House ballroom are also going to find themselves potentially under investigation. So we spoke to about a dozen lawyers and several crisis communication specialists, and they all basically said that they haven't seen companies this worried in a while, and they are getting ready early. They're coming through their records, seeing where any potential liability lies. They're hiring big firms, big law firms. They're hiring specialists to try to, you know, create a narrative for public opinion. And they're doing risk audits to see where they're exposed. Everyone we spoke to said they expected Democrats to go really fast. And we heard this from Republicans, too. What does that mean exactly? It means we could see subpoenas as early as February, for instance, and they're going to be under significant pressure from Congress to turn over certain documents that the White House probably doesn't want out there. So we're going to see a really difficult decision for these companies.
6: I think one of the big questions is this going to slow the deal-making on part of the Trump family?
4: Is this going to spook potential partners, potential financiers, if Congress is investigating all these deals? We don't know yet, and there's no indication of that yet. But we are likely to enter a much different environment in terms of how much they're going to be scrutinized.
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8: Attorney General outlines people-centered justice reforms in 15th UN Crime Prevention and Criminal Justice Congress address. The Honorable Dr. Sean Richards says St. Kitts and Nevis needs PAM to rebuild and advance during 60th National Convention. Police issue missing persons notice for Vincent Sonny Douglas. CARE SKN conducts reef check survey on health of Church Reef. Internationally, GPT 6.1 Astra rollout scrapped by OpenAI over safety concerns.
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0: 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Let us dribble off on the local scene with football, visiting the St. Kitts and Nevis Football Association, the SKNFA. The Premier League has been put on pause after three rounds of matches, and they are now, well, they have completed their FA Cup preliminary matches, which comprise of four matches. They are now into the round of 16, and by way of a reminder, on Saturday 26th, match one, we had Tropical Blossoms Hot Springs Bath United versus Connery Fireballs Internationals, and Bath were 3-0 winners over Connery. In the second game, Mantab, they took care of business against 607 Construction Lodge Patriots 5-2. That was a thrashing indeed. And not a good sign for 607 Construction Lodge Patriots. They won the first division last season. They have been promoted. They've lost all three of their matches so far in the league. So they really have to do something if at this stage they need to turn things around and start looking like they're going to be staying in the Premiership. On Sunday 27th, there were, again, two matches. Mother Beckett's Fast Cash Saddlers United, they took care of business against Rivers of Living Waters. Actually, it wasn't taking care of business. It was a good pounding, 6-0, half a dozen unanswered goals. And in the second game, CIBC Village Galaxy, they completely demolished Elko Limited Security Forces 8-2. So those winners advanced to the round of 16. Looking at the round of 16, there is no date set as yet because that's going to be further down. We have Development Bank St. Peter's coming up against St. Kitts Concrete Masters Sandy Point. And then Rams Village Superstars, they are going to take on Tropical Blossoms Hot Springs Bath United, Trevor Fritz and Associates Molyneux Pitbulls. In the first division, they will tackle Trans Global Engineering Dieppe Eagles in the Premiership. And then the defending champions, actually the three championship holders, Multiville Farms, Clean Rights United, Old Road Jets, they are the defending league champions. They are the defending FA Cup champions, and they won the President's Cup championship match opening the season. To add to their trophy showcase, they're going to be coming up against Mantab. Game 5, we'll see Soul Island Otto Connery, who got to the semi-final last year. And they were defeated by Multiville Farms, Clean Rights United, Old Road Jets. They had a chance to avenge that defeat this year in the President's Cup. However, Old Road proved it wasn't a fluke, and they put them away to grab the President's Cup. They will be coming up against Mother Beckett's Fast Cash Saddlers United. So that is a Premiership versus a First Division. And the next match will see SL Horsford St. Paul's United coming up against Hundon Newtown United. The last round of matches will see Skellig Garden Hotspurs, who were promoted to the Premiership after two seasons. They will be coming up against KFC Trinity Challengers United. And Azul Cairn Rockets, they will be tackling CIBC Village Galaxy, another Premier versus First Division. At the end of the day, that doesn't matter, because when it comes to the day, it's an 11v11. The field is rectangular, the ball is round, and both teams are starting from 0-0. The winners will then proceed to the quarterfinals. And as said earlier, that period has not been known as yet. And I can say the regular National Bank Premier League, that will resume on October Friday 9th at 8 p.m. with 607 Construction Lodge Patriots coming up against the defending champions, Moultrie Farms, Clean Rights United, Old Road Jets. That is going to be at the Technical Center. As a matter of fact, all matches are being played at the National Bank Group Technical Center. So things not looking so prosperous for 607 Construction Lodge Patriots up to this point. But who knows? Maybe they were able to turn things around during the break for the FA Cup. We are going now over to the international scene, and we are going all the way to Zimbabwe, visiting the touring West Indies women team playing against the Zimbabwe women team. They are playing 3 1-day internationals and 3 T20 internationals. The West Indies, they won the first 1-day international, 299 for 6 from 50 overs, and they were able to dismiss Zimbabwe 200 all out from 43.3 overs. Therefore, the West Indies winning by 99 runs with 6.3 balls to spear, 6.3 overs to spear, or 39 balls. The second game, the Zimbabwe ladies, they were able to draw the series level. West Indies 139 all out from 39.3 overs, whereas Zimbabwe women 140 for 6 from 40.5 overs. So the Zimbabwe women winning by 4 wickets with 9.1 overs to spear, or 55 balls. The third and final ODI will take place on Wednesday, 30th September, starting at 3:30 a.m. And this game is for all of the marbles to win the series. Of course, it could end up in a draw if the match is rained out. But whoever wins this match wins the series. After they've completed that, the females, they will then travel to Harare for the Takashinga Sports Club, where they will be playing 3 T20 internationals Saturday, October 3rd, Monday, October 5th, and Wednesday, October 7th. All games beginning at 6 a.m. And it's going to be interesting. And Haley Matthews, in some form, 182, the highest score by a female. And she will want to carry that form into the third and final match. I keep saying over the years, West Indies cricket, period, very consistent at being inconsistent. West Indies females won the first match, lost the second. They may come back and win the third match. West Indies, and this goes from even the St. Kitts and the Nevis Patriots up to the Leeward Islands into the West Indies, where they will make 300, 400, 500, 600 yesterday and come back today and can make 150. What is the reason? I don't know. I think it's a mental thing. I think we have a lot of players with a lot of skills. However, it's all about the mental. Shot selection, match awareness. I don't know, but we'll hope they get over it. We are staying in cricket and stayed on the international scene. However, we are going over to India, where the men, they are touring India. Their fate so far has not been any better than the females. The men, they are playing 3 1-day internationals and 5 T20 internationals. The first one-day international, that's the 50-over version, it was played on Sunday, September 27th, and the Windies, they lost that match by 8 wickets. And Kohli is in still, he doesn't get old, let me put it that way. And what happened? India won the toss and they opted to bowl first. The West Indies, they were, and it wasn't too bad at the end of the day. 295 for 7 from 50 overs. Well, at the end of the day, when you look at it, that's a decentish score. Not very solid winning score. But teams have won with those kind of scores before. India, 300 for just 2 in 41.4 overs. Therefore, winning by 8 wickets with 8.2 or 50 balls to spare. 8.2 overs or 50 balls to spare. Looking at the scorecard for the West Indies, John Campbell, he got a half century, 62 from 60 balls, 6 fours, 3 sixes. Justin Graves, he got a century opening the batting, 101 from 108 balls, 12 fours. Amir Jango, who batted at number 5, he got a half century as well, 58 from 43 balls, 7 fours, 1 6. A little support came from Ruston Chase, batting at number 9. He was 24 from 32 balls. Kuldeep Yadav, he was the fourth change. He missed out on a fifer. 10 overs, 1 made, 40 runs, 4 wickets. Pradesh Krishna, opening the bowling. He got 2 for 60 from 10 overs with Nitish Kumar Reddy picking up the other wicket. When India batted, only 4 batsmen were used. And they were 2 centurions. Roy Sharma, the opener, he was 32 from 35 balls, 2 fours, 3 sixes. Shubman Gill, the captain. This guy, I think we're going to hear a lot about him. 110 from 108 balls, 13 fours, 1 six. The veteran, the elder statesman, I don't know. It looks like the more time, he's like aging wine. The more time goes on, the better he gets. Virat Kohli, he missed out on a century and a half. He ran out of runs because he was 139 not out from just 88 balls with 10 fours and a towering 9 sixes. And the bowling, so Al-Zawi Joseph, first change, Royston Chase, the third change, both picking up a wicket. And that the West Indies, they're going to have a chance to redeem themselves in the second of 3 ODIs come Wednesday, September 30th at 4:30 a.m. The third and final ODI will be played on Saturday, October 3rd, and then they will then go into the 5 T20 internationals. Tuesday, October 6th, Friday, October 9th, Sunday, 11th October, the fourth one, 14th October, Wednesday, and the fifth and final one, that's the T20, October 17th, Saturday, October 17th. So, the Wendy's, they could still come back. They'll have to apply themselves. They have to play some decent and a sensible cricket to overcome this 1-0 deficit, because India winning the next match, they win the series, so West Indies will have to go all out. If we bounce back to the regional scene, and we are visiting the CONCACAF Nations League that is currently happening. And remember, there are 3 leagues, Leagues A, B, and C. League A, that comprises 16 teams with 12 currently playing because 4 got byes. And if we look at the matches in League A that were played most recently, that's the 27th of September. That was on Sunday. Haiti defeated Costa Rica 2-0. Curacao overcome Nicaragua 6-1. A good throws in there. Trinidad and Tobago went down 2-1 to Dominican Republic. And the next set of matches for this zone will be October 1st. If we go down to Group B in League A, they also had 3 matches recently. On Monday 28th, Suriname slipped past Martinique 2-1. Jamaica went down 1-0 to Honduras, and Guatemala, they thrashed El Salvador 6-0. That is in League A Group B. As it stands right now, in Group A, Curaçao 6 points from all teams have played two matches, as a matter of fact. Curaçao, Haiti, Dominican Republic on 6 points, winning their two matches. Curaçao 1, their goal difference plus 6. Haiti, their goal difference plus 3. Dominican Republic, their goal difference plus 2. Trinidad and Tobago 4, Costa Rica 5, Nicaragua 6. All three teams losing their two matches. So they are yet to get off the mark. Trinidad and Tobago, however, their goal difference negative 2 sees them in fourth. Costa Rica negative 3, their goal difference. And Nicaragua negative 6 is their goal difference. In Group B of League A, we have Suriname out front. Again, all teams playing two matches. Suriname out front, winning their two matches on 6 points. Guatemala winning one, losing one. They are 3 points. One of four teams, actually, on 3 points. Guatemala, Honduras, Jamaica, El Salvador. But Guatemala in second on 3 points, a goal difference of plus 5. Honduras in third, still 3 points, goal difference of 0. But they scored three. Three scored against them. Jamaica on 0, goal difference of 0. They scored three also. Three scored against them. But both teams, H comes before J. El Salvador on 3 points. They have a goal difference of negative 3, so they are fifth. And Martinique, their goal difference is negative 3. If we go across to League B, that has four zones of four teams. And this is the zone of St. Kitts and Nevis. And we look at the matches on Sunday as well. We gave those scores previously. The next round of matches here are going to be on the 1st of October. That is on Thursday. Dominica versus Guyana. Cayman Islands versus Puerto Rico. That is in Group A. And then in Group B, well, we had action yesterday. We had action on the 28th. That's Monday 28th, where Guadeloupe and Barbados played to a 2-2 draw. St. Lucia, they put a spanking on Bermuda 5-2. So the rankings, the scores, the points in Group A, League B, Group A, Guyana, they have won both of their matches. All teams have played two matches. So Guyana on 6 points. Puerto Rico, they won one, lost one. They are on 3 points. Cayman Islands in fourth. Dominica, Cayman Islands in third. Dominica in fourth. Both on 1 point from losing, drawing one, losing one. However, the goal difference is the same. Cayman Islands, C comes before D, so that is why they are ahead of Dominica. In Group B, we have Guadeloupe beating down. That was early o'clock, actually. We went through the scores, the 5-2, but the points, all teams have played two matches. Barbados and Guadeloupe, they are on 4 points, winning one, drawing one. Barbados, their goal difference is plus 2, while that for Guadeloupe is plus 1. St. Lucia, they have 3 points in third. Bermuda, losing all matches, so they have 0. If you go to Group C, that's the group of St. Kitts and Nevis. On Monday 28th, saw two matches. Cuba taking care of business 2-0 over Bonaire, and St. Kitts and Nevis continuing their winning ways. They were 3-0 winners over Grenada, and the points sees Cuba and St. Kitts both winning two matches, so they are on 6 points. However, Cuba, they are first, their goal difference is plus 5. That for St. Kitts and Nevis, plus 4. Bonaire and Grenada yet to get off the mark, and they have lost their two matches. Bonaire -3 goal difference. Grenada, -6. So that is why they are in that position. And Group D, they will be having matches on Wednesday 29th. The last time they played was the 26th. So they have played just one round of matches. St. Vincent and the Grenadines on 3 points. Same as Belize in second on 3 points. Both with a goal difference of one, however. St. Vincent and the Grenadines, they scored two, whereas Belize only scored one. St. Martin and French Guiana, both of them leave. St. Martin and Guyana, both of them, excuse me about that. St. Martin and, that is Dutch St. Martin and French Guiana, both of them losing their games. Dutch St. Martin scoring, actually, have a goal difference of -1. And French Guiana have a goal difference of -1 as well. But Dutch St. Martin lost 1-0, whereas French Guiana was 2-1. And we are going to be seeing more action. And it's going to be exciting with this competition. 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We thank you for tuning in, and we invite you to join us again when you will hear the latest in local, regional, and international sports news. As I slip away, I encourage you to always be positive in your thoughts, in your words, and in your actions. Thank you very much for listening.
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Welcome, welcome, welcome to another edition of On the Ball here at Win FM 98.9. Today is Tuesday, the 29th of September. We have one more day to complete the first three quarters of the year. After tomorrow, we will be left with just 3 months, October, November, December. We will be left with just the last quarter in 2026. And 2026 just started the other day. But poof, just like that, it has been blown away. It has been flying away. So, nonetheless, we are here. And we thank you for being with us tonight. And we have a guest in studio. We are going to get to in a minute. But thank you for taking time out. And we have to big up a few of our listeners, of course, our viewers. And we start off with Annie Ann out of the Republic of Tabernacle, Republic of Taba. And she says she doesn't know. She just likes news. She just likes to listen to sports news. And I remember another lady. She was from Green Valley. And she just loved the sports news, loved to hear me deliver the sports news. But she has been deceased for about 2 years now, Mrs. Williams. And thank you, Annie, for tuning. We have Larnet Somersel over in Green Valley. We have Anna Hall. We have Evie Philip Morris. Yeah, that's the right daughter, Evie Philip Morris. And she celebrated her, is it the 70th birthday last, not this month, September, we're still in September. She celebrated her 70th birthday this month. And this lady is moving around, and she's blind, and she's moving around like she's like 23. Could you imagine that? Not a thing in the world seemed to bother her, which is good. And happy belated birthday to you. And we have, who do we have? We have Montezuma. Montezuma, he is over in Mansion, the mayor of Mansion. And he is listening to us. He has his hands full because he has some cricket games going on over there as well. And we have Jamdong, he listens, Curtis Cook. And we have Chris in the U.S. We have Tito Montclair Samuel up in Canada. And he's with a bunch of guys. The weekend for them start tonight. Could you imagine that? The weekend starting on a Tuesday night. Once ago, the Wednesday used to be the eve of the weekend. But now the eve of the weekend is the eve of the weekend. So a lot of action happening starting on Tuesday night. And if you are celebrating birthdays, today we say happy birthday to you. If we are celebrating an anniversary, happy anniversary to you. And, St. Kitts and Nevis, they are not sporting icons, but they are icons nonetheless. The late Larry Armoni, he transitioned to the great beyond last week, Tuesday, the 22nd. And we say condolences to his family, his friends, his colleague, and his community. Of course, he was a Calypsonian, and he has gone to the great beyond. And on behalf, the Dr. Bird, the mighty Sparrow, Dr. Slinger Francisco, out of Grenada, Trinidad adopted him. He passed on Sunday, the 27th of September. So condolences to him, his family, his countries, actually, both countries, Grenada and Trinidad and Tobago, his fans, his communities. It's really tough. On behalf of Win FM 98.9, the management staff, board of directors, and yours truly, on behalf of the sports department, and yours truly, Troy Biff Mills, we extend condolences to the family of both these gentlemen. And it's really tough, especially with Alamolu. But we have been doing some tributes
to Alamulu. We did a tribute yesterday, and we stuck in a little tribute for the Dr. Bird Mighty Sparrow. Then we did another tribute today for Dr. Bird, Dr. Sparrow, but we took in a few tunes to give a tribute to Alamulu. So our icons, they are going to leave us. Why? We have to maximize and take care of them. But if you have celebrated birthdays between last week, Tuesday, and yesterday, happy belated birthday, happy belated anniversary if you celebrated your anniversary between that period. And if you're celebrating between tomorrow, Godspeed, and next week, Monday, happy birthday in advance, happy anniversary in advance. And all who are grieving, again, condolences to you. Mr. Milton Smith out there in Sandy Point, he tunes in. He has lost his wife. So condolences to you, Mr. Milton Smith. His son, Sylvester, a national basketballer. So condolences to you.

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1: Good night, and thanks for having me. 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
0: And how are you doing?
1: I'm doing okay.
0: And do you mind tell the listeners who you are, please?
1: Okay. I am Leonard Cole Hobart. I'm the representative for St. Kitts in the Draft World Tournament, just held in Tobago. It was from the 9th to the 17th of this month.
0: Now, just fresh off the bat 2 weeks ago, basically. Apart from the competition element, which we're going to get to, how was it? How did you enjoy the organizing, the fans, the people?
1: I enjoyed it. It was a nice trip, definitely. Plus, I seen a lot of people there in Tobago, which I heard of before, who look like people in St. Kitts, you know. Mm-hmm. And some places, they remind me of St. Kitts as well. The people are very friendly, and like I see lots of resemblance of people here.
0: The late Dr. Birdy, Mighty Spow, he had a song, All Them Tobago Girls. You came across any of those?
1: Oh, well, I seen some, but I was too busy with the draft.
0: I could understand that. I could understand that. So how did you come to be the one to represent St. Kitts and Nevis at this competition?
1: Okay. Last year, I was invited to represent St. Kitts in the Trinidad International Open, which I went and represent and did well. And, of course, I was invited to represent here again. And there was another fellow here, teacher, we call him, Grange, who had a chance to go and, you know, if he wanted to, but he said he couldn't make it, so I went alone this time. I was hoping that two of us could go, but it worked out that I had to go by myself, yeah.
0: Tell us a little bit about the competition now. You mentioned it was spread from the 13th to the 17th?
1: No, 12th.
0: And how many persons you had compete?
1: Okay, it was from the 9th to the 17th.
0: The 9th to the 17th.
1: Yes.
0: So we're talking about a whole week of draft.
1: That's correct.
0: How many players you had competing?
1: We had 60 players from around the world.
0: Give us a couple countries around the world.
1: Okay. Last year, the same tournament, this one was in Trinidad, and we had 43.
0: Mm-hmm.
1: Okay. So this one is, as they call it, a 9-star. And the reason for the 9-star is because, I say, this is the hardest tournament they ever had, where so many champions from so many parts of the world met. Actually, we had the current world draft champion, his 2 years. Last year, we had a 5 times draft world draft champion, but he was not the current at the time.
0: Where's the current world champion from?
1: He's from the Netherlands.
0: Mm.
1: Mm-hmm. Okay, he's from the Netherlands, and he won this time as well. Yeah. So,
0: so had you won it, you would have been the world champion.
1: Yes. Well, I also did some comparison with 2025 to 2026. In 2025, we had 4 grandmasters international.
0: Mm-hmm.
1: We're not accustomed to those rankings on here, but they rank them that way internationally. So there was 4 grandmasters this year. 2026, we had 8 grandmasters, so it doubled. Then we had 2 masters international. Last year, this year, we had 4.
0: That sounds good. That's an increase, 50% increase.
1: Federation masters, we had 8 last year. This year, we had 11. And then there's just before the Federation master, they call CMF. We had 1 last year, we had 2 this year. So it was a lot more skilled people at more champions, so it was really a tough fight.
0: I guess the word has been spreading and everybody knowing it's a quality competition and things like that.
1: Yes, correct, yes. So we had, like I said, 60. Last year we had 43. Yeah.
0: 43 this year?
1: 43 last year, this year 60.
0: 60, okay. Because I just said it the opposite.
1: Yeah.
0: And I think, was it last year or this year, you had somebody from Ukraine? Did you?
1: Somebody was there from Ukraine this year again. Mm-hmm. But last year we had several from Ukraine. I think this year was just the Ukraine champion, the lady champion from Ukraine. Yeah. So we had last year we had both men and ladies tournament separate, but they say we didn't have as much ladies, so they compete with the men this time.
0: Oh, okay, okay.
1: Yeah.
0: Mm-hmm. So walk us through now. You were invited because you were there from the year before. So now you reach to Tobago. They provided any monies for the funding of the tickets, or you had to do that yourself?
1: I had to do that. I had to get that organized from here. And today, well, I must say thanks to the Ministry of Sports, they assisted, and Ram Supermarket, they assisted as well. Mm-hmm. They sponsored the ticket. Well, in honor of my late wife who worked with them for years, yes, so they sponsored the ticket, so that was a great help. So I must say thanks to them as well.
0: That's Rams.
1: Yes.
0: That's
1: and then I had some friends who made little donations here and there. Mm-hmm. I don't think they were my calling name, but, you know, some friends made some little donation, which helped, yeah.
0: In terms of the accommodation, you had to pay for that accommodation means, yeah, or they had paid for it?
1: I had to pay for it, yeah. We stayed at a hotel, you know, and everybody had to pay.
0: So in terms of meals, you had to pay for that too?
1: Well, that was included in the
0: ticket.
1: So yes, we paid for
0: so
1: it.
0: So could you give us an idea then how much it costed for you to participate in that tournament?
1: Okay, for me to participate in that, it was close $3,000.
0: Oh, $3,000, mm-hmm. Mm-hmm. That puts it around $8,000 easy.
1: Easy, yeah.
0: For a week, $1,000 a day. That's interesting. Before we go into how it was this year, would you go back next year?
1: Yeah, definitely. Definitely, I would like to go.
0: Okay. Okay. Where's going to be next year?
1: Okay. Several islands do host this international tournament.
0: Mm-hmm.
1: Okay. Like, for example, in November, in Suriname, they're going to be Suriname Open World Champion again. So that too, they invite me to, you know, this, maybe a lot of these same people would go again.
0: Mm.
1: But I don't think it might be as big. So, but next year as well, there's plan to do the same thing in Tobago.
0: Oh,
1: so they're having them regular.
0: Okay.
1: Yeah. Mm-hmm. Mm-hmm. Different countries, different time. Yeah.
0: So now walk us through the competition. You arrive in Tobago. Hey, I am Cole from St. Kitts and Nevis. What next?
1: Okay, to begin with, I reached there after midnight the night. So the hotel I was to stay at when I went, nobody at the front desk, so I had to spend the first night by the next hotel. But then after the day falling in on, I went and met the other players, lots of players for the end start coming in afterwards and so. That was on the
0: 8th?
1: Well, I went a little earlier, actually. I went a little earlier, so I had like a day, mm-hmm, almost 2 days before the competition started. Yeah. Then we had the opening ceremony, introduce everybody and the rules and all that. And then the time come on the 9th now when we played our first game, you know. But what happened at first, it's a Swiss system they use, and it's computerized, so where they set it up, the computer match the players. And after you play your first game, if you win, you play a winner. If you lose, you play a loser. And then after that, you start matching you up according to your points.
0: So if you lose and you play a loser and you win,
1: mm-hmm,
0: what happens to the winner? What happens to the loser?
1: Well, the system starts matching you up based on your points. So if you got 5 points, it puts you to play somebody with 5 points.
0: Okay.
1: You know, and that's how we go back and forth.
0: So how many matches did you play overall?
1: 9. Everybody played 9 different persons.
0: You were in a zone, and if so, what zone were you in?
1: No zone. Oh. Okay, like you say, they match up based on your points, match you with somebody with equal points, okay? Mm. And so you get to play 9 different people, and depends on who you beat, you get to go up. For example, it was 2 competition in 1, okay? You have the International Open and you have one called Blitz. Mm. Blitz is the speed one, like super fast. Okay. Actually, it's just over 5 minutes you have each for
0: complete
1: the game.
0: Complete the game.
1: Mm-hmm. Like 5 minutes.
0: What type of board is it? 20 or 30?
1: 20.
0: Okay, 30.
1: So, and with all of these, you use a clock. Eh? You use a clock.
0: Similar to chess.
1: Yeah. The difference with the Blitz and the Open, in the Open, you not only use the clocks, but you have to take notation. So every time your opponent make a move, you have to write it down. You have to write it down.
0: Why is that important?
1: Well, it's the standard. That's one of the rules. That's what they do. It's compulsory. In the blitz now, the fast one, you don't write it down the move. You just play and clap, play and stop the clap, play and stop the clap. Actually, one of the games I played, I ran out of time with the 5 minutes. As a matter of fact, I didn't. What happened? I just forget to press it at one point.
0: And
1: so
0: what?
1: I lost that game because of time.
0: You said you ran out of time.
1: Mm-hmm.
0: You said
1: that was the 5 minutes. That was 5 minutes. Just so 5 minutes.
0: Well, can't it be your partner ran out of time?
1: Well,
0: instead of you.
1: Well, whoever ran out of time lose.
0: But how they would determine are you running?
1: Remember,
0: time
1: you have a time. You have the clock set for your 5 minutes and 2 or 3 seconds. And every time you play, you stop the clock. You play, you stop the clock, and you go back and forth.
0: I understand.
1: The clock, it's counting down. So if you reach zero on you, on your side, you lose.
0: So if you reach zero on the other side,
1: he lose.
0: They lose.
1: Yeah, whoever lose, whoever time run out lose.
0: That kind of strange.
1: Lose by time. Yeah.
0: That kind of strange for
1: I think
0: me.
1: It's the same thing with chess. That's why they got the clock in first place.
0: So so you have 60 players here. All ages, different skill levels. But so who would it though? You said the computer would put you, match you with somebody with your kind of skill.
1: Points,
0: so. And you mentioned the Swiss system, everybody doesn't play everybody.
1: No.
0: It's a round robin, but you only play 8 or 9 matches. It could be more and things like that. Okay, I understand that. So now you're here, you're registering for the competition. What was that process? Well, how demanding was it? What were they asking of you information wise?
1: Okay, not a lot. I mean, you register, well, they have your name already in the system, and then you pay your registration fee, you know, and well, it's more like what you call a registration fee, and determine whether you're playing both. You don't have to play both. So if you play, you know, remember the open and the blitz. Some people choose not to play the blitz. Less people have chosen blitz because I guess it's too fast for some people, you know. So even some good players don't play the blitz. So yeah, you register, pay up your money, and then, like I say, they did that early, and then later the evening we played the first game. Yeah.
0: And all the games lasted 5 minutes?
1: No, in the blitz section. So it was just 5 minutes and 2 or 3 seconds you had for the blitz. But then the open was different. In the open now, they give you like one and a half hours for the game.
0: For the open, 1.5 hours?
1: 1.5 hours. But bear in mind, every time you play, when you play, you get extra seconds here and there. All right?
0: Okay.
1: I think this, the way it set this last time was that you get the time towards the end of the game, towards the end of your time, when your time is running out. For example, I was playing this guy, and he had me in some trouble, real tied up. But he played slow, he played faster than him, so his time looked like it was running out. So I was hoping that his time run out. But then the next thing happened, I said, boom, he get 30 minutes added to his time.
0: Okay.
1: Because, like I said, every time you play, you get some extra seconds, but in this case, they set it that you get the time more to the end of your time. Okay? Okay, so now, and at that time now, I was hoping at least a draw. But I end up beat the game. Yeah. You say, you cut my neck. Yeah, I end up beat that game. That was one of the toughest games I had.
0: So you played 9 games. Mm-hmm. Everybody played 9 games.
1: Yeah.
0: And what was the scores? You could remember?
1: Yeah, okay.
0: Well, how much you were playing to? Is it the best of 3, best of 5?
1: One game.
0: It's one game.
1: Everybody play 9 individual, 1 game each. So you don't have a second chance to come, you know.
0: And each game lasts an hour and a half?
1: Okay. Now it could done much less than that, and it could take much longer. The hour and a half, bear in mind, the added seconds adding up. So you have an hour and a half, and there are some people who play real slow and reach down to the last couple of minutes. You would be playing this person, and it's not unusual that a guy take a half an hour to make one move. You understand what I'm saying? A half an hour to make one move. Some people take even more than that. Like, the game come down tight. As a matter of fact, people would make a move and go walking and come back.
0: Well, that's what I tell you. So I could play and then jump on a bus, go Sandy Point.
1: And come back, yeah, that could work.
0: Once I have up a little bit of pace.
1: Yeah, so then you come, maybe the person doesn't play, they put down the move, you put down
0: yours.
1: See, once you don't run out of time, you're good.
0: That's okay? Very interesting.
1: And So that for some people like me who are accustomed to play fast, you know, is a bit strange, you know. And we'll do better this time than the last time, you know, than the time before, seeing it was the first time, you know. But it was really challenging playing and having all these moves to make. Okay. For the blitz, as usual, I did better in the blitz.
0: Oh, you played it too then?
1: I played both, yeah. In the blitz, I got 10 points, which is the same I got last year, 10 points, tying me in sixth place. But last year, I was in fifth place, I tied in fifth place. But right now, it's, like I said, almost double, you know. And so this time, I got the same 10 points, but it put me in sixth place. The game that I lost because of time, if I didn't even get a draw, I would have been fifth place again, right? And then for the Open, I tied in sixth place as well. But this time I end up with 8 points, you know.
0: So I both competitions, you were sixth.
1: Okay, this time, yeah. Both of them, I end up tied in sixth place, yes.
0: And did they have... Well, normally you have prizes for first, second, third.
1: Mm-hmm. Well, so you wouldn't have done for six. Because the same time, too, bear in mind, I said tie in six. And in this case, you would have got five or so people in sixth place. You know, like a lot of, let's see how much was in sixth place. One, two, three, four, five. Six of us in sixth place. See, a lot of, at this level, a lot of games would dry.
0: Mm-hmm.
1: So you find, a lot of people tie in these places, like in the nine, you have about four or five as well tie. Eight, you know, seven, about four in seven. Yeah. So you have a lot of that happening, like draw and, you know.
0: And no, you came six out of...
1: 60.
0: Six out of 60 people.
1: Mm-hmm.
0: And nothing for you to say, hey, even take the sugar cake or something to motivate you.
1: Well, I guess the experience... I get a certificate. Well, everybody get that to participate. Yeah? And I guess the experience and do better next time. Yeah. You see, unlike a lot of other sports, draw at that level and this competition kind of new, especially in our area. And so you find a lot of sponsors not there. Like other games where you could, you know, raise a lot of money, but hopefully over time it will grow.
0: And yeah, of course, when this is the product and it expanded, more people going and things like that.
1: Yeah, and these places, a lot of these places that take draft much more serious than us.
0: That's what I'm realizing.
1: Like in Trinidad, they have draft in school.
0: Serious?
1: Yeah, they have a lot of real good drafters. If you look at the score sheet, you'll see a lot of Trinidad flags. In Tobago, from January, they plan to put draft in all the schools. Right?
0: That's interesting. I like that idea.
1: Because
0: it helps you to think and analyze and things like that.
1: Definitely. And there are some plans, like a roommate, he from Guyana, and he planning to build a draft school.
0: Wow.
1: Yeah, so, you know, so they take draft really serious, and it would be nice if we here could take it serious too. I really would like... to start training some younger people here and prepare them for this kind of competition, you know, world-class competition, you know.
0: What sort of monies do you think it'll cost to make a draft board and get men with it?
1: As a matter of fact, I brought up some boards, six sets, board and men from Trinidad. And next thing, we play on tables, eh? You don't play on your legs.
0: You play
1: on tables. You have the light folding moon, so you put that down and you play on the table. So I brought up six sets of that for the club, for the draft.
0: So you're selling me one?
1: No, not for sale. I brought them for the association.
0: That makes a lot of sense.
1: So I'm hoping that we could start doing some training, start playing that kind of way. For when you go out there, that's what you do. So may as well start practicing.
0: Yeah, you have to practice.
1: That way now. And like I say, I would like to find some young people who really would like to learn the game at a high level, you know, and prepare them that, you know, we could have competition. Because, like I say, in Trinidad, they do have youth competition as well. You travel to other places and play competition. So I would really like, if we could reach to that point where we could challenge somebody, maybe have some people come and play, even our youths, you know. So
0: That's very interesting.
1: It will take some work. Some years ago, we... approached the school about getting draft in the school, you know, and I think about two schools was interested, but then a hurricane came after that, and we never
0: that will do it. Yes,
1: we never got back to it. So hopefully, if we could do something, and you know, if somebody out there like draft enough and willing to sponsor, because like I say, I have a chance now again to go to Suriname to defend, you know, to represent Saint Kitts. But you know, sponsorship don't be the easiest thing.
0: Yeah,
1: you know?
0: Yeah.
1: That again,
0: we can ask about $8,000.
1: That no easy.
0: Yeah, it's sorry, $8,000.
1: It's about $3,000 roughly. Mm. It would take between ticket and accommodation and everything.
0: And you're talking maybe next year, maybe another $1,000 and that also. Yeah.
1: Actually, this one I mentioned for Suriname is in November coming.
0: Yeah, November this year. Yeah, okay.
1: Yeah, and then Tobago would be around the same time, September next year.
0: So, how are the fundraising plans going?
1: Well, we haven't done anything yet. We're thinking about the best way forward for that, you know, at this point. You know, so if anybody listening who like drafting up and would like to contribute towards it, it would be welcome.
0: So I didn't take part in the draft competition, so obviously I didn't place. So could I raise the funds and myself and go and represent or go to the competition, or I have to be in the competition, I have to be placed a certain level in the competition, the national competition?
1: Okay. I don't know if that's really a criteria, but if somebody was to just decide to go and sign up, they probably could get a play, but if they're not up to standard, it'll be a waste, I would say.
0: Of course, of course.
1: I used to go and get all nails.
0: So you're saying, telling me I'm not up to standard? All right, I understand. So,
1: but the thing is, I mean, if you're ready, if you prepare, you know, you got to prepare, you got to play and be ready to go. Because it's not easy, it's not easier than them guys who are really, really good. As a matter of fact, in this competition, the Netherlands, I'll say, dominate. Most of the high prices went to the Netherlands. And when you hear about the Netherlands, it is said that they actually get paid to play draft and go and represent the country.
0: Yes.
1: That's what I understand.
0: So when are we going to get at a level?
1: I don't know. But, you know, them guys said the draft real, real serious.
0: What were the prizes?
1: You know, I think on the panel is here. The prices, can you own it? It's 5,000 euro. I really don't have them with me, but they... I don't have it with me, really. I think it was about 5,000.
0: Well, was it for the first, second, third, or did they go down to fifth or what?
1: Yeah, they went down a little further. They went down maybe fifth, sixth or so.
0: Okay, that sounds good. Yeah. And I still can't get over. You have a half an hour to move.
1: Not that you have it to move. I mean, it's you. For example, you could still finish a game in 10 minutes, and if you play fast and you lose quick, your game done. But for some people, they take the time and study. And I mean, a couple games I lose, I wish I did take time to study. But, you know,
0: half an hour, man, that's a long time.
1: Where I see people take longer than that. In the competition before, this guy who won the competition, they say it took 45 minutes to play, to make a move.
0: I guess you be safe and you play and you have a cup of coffee.
1: It's like they're looking at all the options, you know. It's like you might watch and think this is the best play, but you watch that and then watch here and watch it and look at everything before you make a move, you know. I'm not that patient. I got to try slow because, you know, here we play so fast.
0: You mentioned earlier there weren't enough females to have a female competition. What minimum number were they looking for?
1: 10, I think it was 10.
0: Or they needed a minimum of 10 women, but how many women you had?
1: They might have had 5, 6 maybe.
0: Okay. That makes sense. Yeah. But New Zealand, you say? No.
1: Netherlands.
0: Netherlands. That's Holland, Dutch. They pay people.
1: Well, that's why I understand. I don't know how true it is, but I heard that. Yeah.
0: That's interesting. So, what next for you now? Yes, there's the competition in November in Suriname. You're going to try to get there. But in terms of for the next 2 years, 3 years, is there a draft association?
1: Okay. We have the draft association, you know, it's in a baby stage because we just starting up again, you know. So we're hoping that we would get new, you know, members joining, make it bigger, have an election soon, hopefully, and start practicing, you know, like on table, you know, playing table. And now that we have more boards, you know, playing table and start encourage others to, you know, as it is right now, as you know, most guys happy with just playing somebody, beat them up and boast, and then the next time you beat him back and you boast, you know, but you don't reach far. You can't reach far doing that. So we got to take it more serious and try to, you know, play draft professionally, I'll say, you know, and make it better.
0: Well, Cole, we're going to go to a break. So we're encouraging you, the listeners, the viewers, to stick and stay with us. Don't go away as we go to a quick break, and we will be right back with more On The Ball here at Win FM 98.9. 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
1: 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I'm here with Mr. Cole out of Newton Ground, who recently represented the Federation at a draft competition down in Tobago, where the late Mighty Sparrow said he loved them Tobago girls, and you could keep him there and consider him imprison him, but let him walk free on the island. He ain't going to make no attempt. I've never been there, but hopefully I'll get there one of these days. And you mentioned you got 9 points.
2: No, in the Blitz, I got 10 points. Mm. And in the Open, in the International Open, I had 8 points.
1: How do you... You said you get 2 points for a win.
2: 2 points for a win, one for a draw, zero.
1: So in the Open, you get... How do you get the game a draw? Is time a factor? You said they could play, take a half an hour to play, and the game is what, an hour and a half?
2: In the Open,
1: it's the length of an hour and a half. Each. So if at the end of the hour and a half, if you play and I haven't played and the hour and a half gone, I lose the game. Is that how it goes?
2: Yeah, if your time, because the hour and a half is for each of you, have an hour and a half. So it's like a game could last over 3 hours still with that. And like I said, because you got the added time, okay? For a game to draw, you got to reach down to like you got one or you got two.
1: Oh, okay.
2: That
1: kind of,
2: in 3-1, depends on the position, you know, just like
1: just a regular draft.
2: Yeah, like regular draft.
1: Okay. Interesting.
2: Unless, of course, because, you know, you could get... Three, I got one, but based on the position, you could probably
1: you can kill the man.
2: Yeah, so you could not take the draw yet if you know you could catch him. You know.
1: So it's up to you to say yes. Both parties have to agree that the game draw before it could be drawn. Okay, in terms of our local draft, what's up? What's happening now? What's up next for us in St. Kitts' draft?
2: And competition is due locally. Last year we had the competition, I think it was in September.
1: Yeah, the National Heroes Weekend.
2: Mm-hmm. So we're planning a next competition, a date. We don't have an exact date as yet. That's something we worked on. So hopefully soon, you know. Hopefully next month we might have it. But definitely before the year up, we should have it.
1: Yeah. Well, as we wrap up, Cole, the list of persons you want to thank for helping you again to get there.
2: Okay, I want to say thanks again to my sponsors, those Rams Group of Company, who sponsored me the ticket. The Ministry of Sports, who sponsored also, went towards accommodation. I have some friends who give me a little donation here and there, who I don't think want me to call the names. The association, I had some support from the association, also from the acting vice president, who is Romeo Paris. They were really encouraging and help along the way to get there. So also the secretary, who is Leroy Machu. Yeah, so between us, we, you know, work together to make it happen.
1: Well, Cole, congratulations for one, making that trip, representing the Federation, and two, coming ninth. Is ninth, you said?
2: Sixth. I tied in sixth place in both of the competitions.
1: The nine was the points.
2: The nine have to do with the ranking. They say, I mean, in the first 10, in the 60 plus in the world. So it's like, they say I'm ranked number 9 in the world in 60 plus.
1: Oh, and 68 that's, plus. And because you're going to have hundreds of people perhaps at that level. Oh, so that's a tremendous, tremendous honor.
2: It is.
1: With that, it's just like the elderly sector. So it's not ninth in the over 60 plus and 25 in everybody. It's just that one category for you.
2: Yes, for the 60 plus, nine. Oh, that's what they, dwell on, 60
1: I
2: plus.
1: I understand that.
2: Yeah, nine.
1: Well, it was nice having you here tell us about it. And we look forward to you going again and doing even better than you would have done. And I know you play some serious draft, some stiff draft.
2: I think I definitely will be able to do better in the if I make the Suriname one, because this, like I said, it was a 9-star. What that means, it was the hardest tournament they ever had, they say, where so many of the world best come together. Like I show you, the double.